0: Los Angeles and not a 115 degree heat index in New Orleans, but I know you can't wait to be back in the Big Easy in the Superdome soon for the home opener. So we appreciate the time so much, and I hope to catch up with you soon.
1: Anytime, fellas. You know, but yet, I will say the Superdome home opener, September 27th. We are on the road for two preseason games. Start the season on the road. September 27th is our first home game? What? So, yeah, I'm looking forward to it, but we got a little ways in between.
2: Thanks, Mike. Right.
0: Plenty of exciting football, though. Yeah, plenty of exciting football either way. Appreciate it. There it is. Mike Haas, the radio play-by-play voice for the New Orleans Saints. All right, we got to grab a break here. 310-840-4910. We'll get you caught up on everything going on tonight in baseball when we return. He's Brad Evans. I'm Pat Boyle. This is BetMGM Tonight on Westwood One Sports.
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14: Continue. I'm Lisa Lucera, Fox News. Even as the memorandum of understanding with Iran has ended, President Trump says the U.S. is negotiating a ceasefire and again claimed the U.S. is in control of the Strait of Hormuz.
15: We have a blockade. We control it with a blockade. And I like the idea of declaring it a territory.
14: The president made similar comments about the Strait last week. In an interview with Fox News earlier, he threatened Oman, which he claimed was interfering in the Iran talks, which has angered at least one member of Congress.
16: Virginia Democratic Senator Tim Kaine says he will file a war powers resolution after the August recess to protect U.S. ally Oman. Quote, President Trump is increasingly deranged in his one-man campaign to threaten and initiate wars all over the globe.
14: Fox's Lucas Tomlinson at the White House. Hawaii officials assessing the damage after Tropical Storm Lala roared through over the weekend.
17: Hawaii Governor Josh Green noting while the hurricane was downgraded to a tropical storm, it left over 28 inches of rain in parts of the state. The
18: most important thing is we didn't see significant loss of life. Some people have struggled because we haven't had services, and some people will continue to struggle if they don't have power in their homes or if they have to tend to family matters.
17: The governor noting at least 100 homes had been damaged or swept away on the Big Island. At least 100,000 are still without power.
14: Fox's Kristen Goodwin. The State Emergency Management Agency is urging people to stay off the road, saying there are still hazards in some areas, including downed power lines. The CDC says vaccination rates for kindergartners have declined, against with exceptions reaching a record high, with just over 4% of children exempted from vaccine requirements. That's up from 3.5% the previous year. This is the fourth consecutive year of rising exemption rates, mostly for non-medical reasons. The U.S. is experiencing its worst year for measles cases since 1991. 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
19: Here's your AccuWeather forecast. Tonight, expect mainly clear skies with areas of late-night fog leading to reduced visibility. The temperature will drop to 60 degrees.

0: Tomorrow will bring mostly sunny conditions, pleasant temperatures, and lower humidity levels with a high of 80 degrees. Tomorrow night will be partly cloudy with a low of 64. Moving on to Wednesday, anticipate variable cloudiness with a chance of a thunderstorm in the afternoon and a high of 77 degrees. With the AccuWeather forecast, I'm meteorologist Jason Caterina for News Talk 1480 WHBC.
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2: 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You can go back on the Odyssey app and check that out after the show ends. 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And if you want to get aboard the phone lines, it's 310-840-4910. We talked about it earlier. I've got some more thoughts on it. I think it's right now, for maybe the next day or two, I think it's the biggest story in all of baseball. We still have the pennant, the division races that are going on. We still got the National League MVP race that is going on. Pete Crow Armstrong already has a home run tonight for the Cubbies. Shohei Ohtani batting leadoff at Coors Field. He could have five home runs in the next three games. But right now, the biggest story in all of baseball is Paul Skenes. And I think the Pittsburgh Pirates should shut Paul Skenes down for the rest of the season, to prioritize his health and to prioritize their future endeavors, whether they plan on keeping him on the roster for the foreseeable future and giving him a big fat contract extension, or if they ultimately plan on trading him, because let's not forget, Bob Nutting is your owner. And whether there's a salary cap coming to baseball or not, that's still maybe a couple years down the road for a potential Paul Skenes extension and if he's going to be in the Pirates for the rest of his career or not. But either way, for the immediate future of his health and your franchise's health, the Pirates should shut Paul Skenes down for the rest of the year. 310-840-4910. Now, I'm sure you've heard by now, even if you've only casually paid attention to baseball this year outside of your own team, I'm sure you've heard by now the dip in velocity for Paul Skenes, the struggles that he has endured this season. I mean, and look, and for any pitcher in baseball that's not named Paul Skenes or Tarek Skubal, having an ERA of 3.88, that's not bad. But when you're Paul Skenes and you were the National League Rookie of the Year in 2024, and then you were the Cy Young Award winner last year, yeah, your ERA jumping nearly two full points, yeah, that's kind of a warning sign. That's kind of a red flag. But it's not just the fact that he hasn't been that great this year with his stuff and his command. It's the fact that Paul Skenes doesn't have his fireball. And again, that's become pretty apparent throughout this season. And in his last start, which was like really the wake-up call for anybody that was dismissing Paul Skenes' drop in velocity as, oh, no, it's not a big deal, it's just a little bit of fatigue. No, no, no. Paul Skenes failed to touch 97 miles an hour in his last start last week, and the average fastball velo, which was just over 96, was the lowest of his entire career. It's been a very gradual decrease in the fastball velocity. Now, again, averaging over 96 miles an hour for the entire start, again, that's something that 99% of starting pitchers would want to have. That's a problem they'd want to have. Well, Paul Skenes, whose fastball 2 years ago in his rookie season averaged over 98 miles an hour, and he's routinely hitting triple digits, 101, 102, I mean, that it looks right now.

that Paul Skeens will never touch 100 miles an hour again in his life. And this isn't like this is a guy that is, you know, that is 27, 28 years old. Paul Skeens is 24, and he's 6'6", 250 pounds. Like, he's built like a tank. More on that in just a bit. At least he looks like he's built like a tank with his jersey on. But last start that Paul Skeens made last week, he threw just 65 pitches against the Miami Marlins. Exited after five innings. And you're thinking, oh, well, Paul Skeens must have gotten rocked, right? Nope. Five innings, five hits, one earned run allowed. It was a solo home run. One walk, four strikeouts. Now, again, the strikeout numbers are a bit alarming because of the fastball velo, but still, not like he pitched bad or poorly. But he left the game after five innings. It was a 2-0 game. They lost 2-0. He was at 65 pitches. Paul Skeens threw 93 pitches the start before that. 100 pitches at least in the three starts before that. He was throwing 100 pitches in almost every single start in the month of June. Well, after the game last Tuesday against the Marlins, and I even gave him a little bit more credit. Excuse me. That fastball average velo last Tuesday against the Marlins was 95.7. So, it's again, that's pretty alarming. And Pirates manager Don Kelly saying wasn't injury related. Just thought it was for the betterment of the team. Okay. And then the news yesterday that the Pirates will move Paul Skeens' next scheduled start back 3 days. Not a day, not two, 3 days. That's more than half the time you would spend between starts. They've moved him back 3 days. He was supposed to pitch yesterday against the Red Sox. Paul Skeens is now not going to pitch until Wednesday. And Don Kelly again stressed that the move was not injury related. And Paul Skeens said, quote, ultimately, it was Donnie's decision. But we had talked about it. And like I said, after the last start, I'll have his back on whatever that is. I don't necessarily disagree with the decision either. That's the eye opener right there. I don't necessarily disagree with the decision either. Paul Skeens is screaming out for help. He's crying out for help. He's telling you, me, and everybody, I don't have it right now. I don't have it. Again, if there was even the slightest bit of injury to Paul Skeens, he would have been shut down already. He would have flexor strain, forearm strain, inflammation, shoulder pain. So nothing. There's no injury. He's not hurt. In terms of his health, from what the Pirates have told us, he's 100%. And why at this point would they continue to lie about it if there was? I mean, they would put him on the IL. They would scratch him from the start. They pulled him after five innings. Wasn't hurt. They pushed his start back 3 days. I mean, so if they're lying, if they're just not being truthful or not being open about a potential injury, he would just be scratched from the start. He wouldn't be pushed back. So I don't think he's hurt. I think this is Paul Skeens is just gassed. I think he's fatigued. I think his season needs to end before he does pitch compromised, tries to get that velo up to 97, 98, 99, and then hurts himself. Or he's overworking himself because he's physically tired, and that's when an injury happens. I mean, because again, even at the top levels of professional baseball, no matter what it is, when you're tired, that's when injuries could happen. Again, you're not using your legs as much. You're overcompensating by using your arm. Bang. That's when you get a little flexor strain. That's when you maybe get a little bit of a tear there. A little bit of a tear would be the worst possible thing imaginable right now. Like, the worst case scenario for the Pirates, it's not that they missed the playoffs. I mean, they're 6.5 games back of the final wild card spot. The worst case scenario is what is becoming a season that started out with some optimism and some hope, and now it looks like they're going to miss the playoffs. The only thing that can make this worse is then if Paul Skeens goes out, picks up an injury again, rest in peace to the late, great Tommy John. God forbid Paul Skeens needs Tommy John surgery. Or has to go under the knife because he's pitching fatigued, he's pitching compromised, he's pitching physically exhausted and picks up an injury, and now you lose him for the entirety of 2027. Whether or not you think there's going to be a baseball season or a lockout or we might miss 40 games or 80, it does not matter. As of now,
As of now, there's

0: baseball in 2027. The only thing that could make this worse is if the Pirates have to have Paul Skenes on the shelf for 2027, no matter how many freaking games we're playing. Shut him down. Let's be real. Are the Pirates making the playoffs? No. No. And I know that that might be a tough pill to swallow for Pirates fans. And that's why, look, if I'm Ben Charrington, the GM, who, by the way, I don't know what kind of PR spin is he trying to put on, you know, saying, oh, I think Paul Skenes has had an excellent season. Come on. Ooh. What do you think? Bob Nutting, the owner, might treat the fans like idiots at times. Pirates fans, like, come on, stop. Pirates fans are not stupid. Baseball fans are not stupid. Paul Skenes was utterly dominant, nearly untouchable for his first two seasons in his big league career. His ERA has jumped 2 points, and his fastball velo is down over 2 miles an hour on average. Don't tell you and me that he's having an excellent season. Get lost. But I know it's probably a tough pill to swallow right now for Ben Charrington, who he probably is when there's no mics in front of his face and the door is closed in his office. He's probably freaking out. He is probably scratching and clawing, ripping his hair out of his head. He's probably leaving claw marks in his desk, figuring out what the hell has happened to my ace. What the hell has happened to my $500 million potential investment of a starting pitcher? Because nobody knows what's wrong, other than everything that's presenting itself. So, really, the Pirates, they're just risking injury at this point. Why are you pushing his start back 3 days? Just shut him down for the rest of the year. I mean, at most, he's scheduled to make, what, another 7 starts? Even if you win all 7 of Paul Skenes' starts, are the Pirates making the playoffs? Probably not. Almost certainly not. I mean, you're 16 and a half games back in the division. You're 6.5 back of the last spot in the wild card where there's like 5 teams ahead of you. That's one thing if you have to catch one team. The Pirates have to jump over like 6 teams. They're done. It's toast. Most years, Pirates baseball, the last few years, the season's over by August, by July 1st. You made it to the middle of August with a little bit of hope left. Barely, a glimmer. Shut Paul Skenes down for the rest of the season. I wouldn't even let him start on Wednesday, but if he does against the Tigers, that should be his final start of the season. And again, even then, I think it's too much. I wouldn't let him go out there on the mound. Where he's hearing all the noise. He knows the critics are out. He hears everybody talking about his fastball. He sees people now making fun of him and criticizing him, saying he needs to get in better shape for his pictures with Livy Dunn on Miami Beach the day after that start. Paul Skenes says, oh, I'll prove it to these people. I'll show them. I'll show them. I still got 98, 99. Using all of his arm. Picks up an injury. That's the worst thing that could happen. I wouldn't even let him pitch on Wednesday. Shut him down now. 310-840-4910. And here's the other thing. So that picture that surfaces. He pitches Tuesday night in Miami. They lose to the Marlins again. He exits after 5 innings with just 65 pitches. Wednesday afternoon. They spot him and Livy Dunn, his girlfriend, the all-American gymnast, LSU, and millions of followers on social media. I couldn't even tell you if Livy Dunn's still not doing gymnastics, I couldn't tell you what she does, but, I mean, she's made more money in her lifetime than I'll ever make in mine, and she's absolutely gorgeous. So, yeah, they've been together for about a year, at least, if not longer. They're a power couple. They're on the beach in Miami on Wednesday. And that has become just as loud as the noise of Paul Skenes' play and his pitching this year. And we're going to get to why he might be fatigued, why his performance might be suffering. But for anybody that looked at that picture of Paul Skenes and Livy Dunn and criticized Paul Skenes for having a dad bod. And if you're watching the show live on YouTube or on Twitter right now, you could see the picture. I mean, yeah, he's got a gut. He's got a dad bod gut. Other than that, I mean, he's a specimen. So he's got a bit of a belly. The guy is 6'6", 250 pounds. And he plays baseball. He plays baseball. I mean, do we not remember what Bartolo Colon looked like? What David Ortiz looked like? what, several Hall of Fame baseball players, pitchers or hitters, it doesn't matter what they look like. And people have the nerve to criticize Paul Skenes. Grown men commenting on Paul Skenes. I saw a tweet and it was like, you have Livy Dunn in this picture. And you're deciding instead to focus and comment on what Paul Skenes looks like? That's an interesting take. It's an interesting thing to point out. Again, if Paul Skenes put on some weight here in the last year, who cares? Who cares? Literally, who cares? I think there's a lot of people that are millions of guys that are just jealous that Paul Skenes, for the last 2 years, was the second, if not the best pitcher on the planet, throws gas, and yeah, gets to go home to Livy Dunn. Yeah, the jealousy's real. And for people, oh, that's what he's spending his Wednesday afternoon doing? He's on the beach? Maybe he should be getting better. What do you, the day after you pitch, most pitchers will run a flush run and they'll do a bit of a workout, but you're managing all the soreness, you're a little bit of extra continued icing and heating. What, Paul Skenes had to do that for 12 hours straight? He couldn't have an afternoon with his girlfriend? Like, again, some of you people need to get a life, man. Some of you people need to get a freaking life. And I'm probably wrong on the timeline, by the way. Shout out to video producer Monty for pointing out in the show chat. Pretty sure they've been together since college, Monty says. Yeah, I mean, they both went to LSU, so yeah, you're probably right. It's not been a year. I feel like they kind of blew up and became like baseball's power couple a year ago. But yeah, they've been together for a while. So again, the velocity is concerning. It's alarming. I would shut him down for the season. I would say on the surface, I don't think his weight, if he's gained some weight, I know there's some people chiming in, like he's definitely put on at least 10 pounds. Again, a lot of the times for a pitcher, that's good. Like, that's not a bad thing. More weight, more mass, more force. What's the equation? Mass times force equals velocity? Mass times acceleration? Equals velocity, whatever the hell the equation, you know what it means. He put on 10 pounds, what's the worst thing? He throws harder, probably. But maybe it is the weight gain, not intentional. Maybe it is a lack of dieting. Again, it's baseball, so 99% of the time, I wouldn't even think twice. It wouldn't matter. Who cares? Bartolo Colon was a blimp, and the guy made a freaking 15-year career pitching, looking like that. And he's a legend. Shout out Bartolo Colon. But, I mean, come on. Just take a look at him. Maybe it is because of really poor dieting. Maybe it's because of lack of working out. And again, Major League Baseball pitchers during the season, you don't work out a lot. It's a constant grind of just recovery and rest and recovery and getting ready for your next start. Yeah, you do some light working out, some light lifting weights, but you're not like trying to PR on your squat in June. And so much of it is cardio based. So you're going to gain some weight throughout the season. You're going to lose some muscle throughout the season. That's what you spend all winter and spring training doing, bulking up, putting on mass and muscle, so that when the season starts, it's a six-month freaking grind. You want to stay in shape. You want to have good cardio, but, like, you're not ripping the weights. You can't, especially not as a pitcher. But, I do wonder, maybe Paul Skenes is simply not worked as hard this year. Because, look, I do feel for him, and it is really, really strange how this has happened. You know, people are saying, oh, it's dead arm. I mean, come on, the guy's 24. It's not like he's throwing 250 innings a year. Like, yeah, last year, Skenes threw 187 and two-thirds innings. He made 32 starts. It's not like he's throwing 240 innings. I mean, come on, the days of that are over. He has thrown as many innings this year as he did in his rookie season when he didn't get called up until a couple of weeks into the year. So it shouldn't be anything about the toll on his arm this year. But then again, he did pitch in the World Baseball Classic twice, including in the semifinals against the DR. And so he had to be ramped up in March, whereas normally you're getting ramped up ramped up at the end of March, early April. He had to be ramped up in the beginning of March. So maybe that extra month, maybe that took a toll on him. But again, he wouldn't be the first starting pitcher to ever pitch in the World Baseball Classic before the year and then pitch the entire season. But maybe that's a factor. Whether that's fair or not, maybe whether that shrouds him from criticism or not, that has to be a factor. Maybe he hasn't been working as hard in between starts on his normal recovery. Maybe he hasn't been taking his diet and his nutrition as seriously as he has the first 2 years. I don't think he's, again, invisible or invincible from criticism. There's obviously something going on. And you could say to yourself, you know, for a lot of people thinking, well, maybe mental health, maybe he's depressed. Maybe there's other stuff going on in his life right now that he's not talking about and opening up. And there's other people saying, well, he's dating Livy Dunn and he pitches in Major League Baseball. What could possibly be wrong? I think that's a very naive and stupid and immature take. So I don't know. If it is something on the mental health side of things for Paul Skeens, I would hope sooner or later he opens up about it if it's something that is affecting his performance. Because, I mean, look, we're searching. We're grasping for straws as to any reason what the hell is going on with Paul Skeens. And if you're a Pirates fan, it's probably very tough not to think of the worst-case scenario, that this guy is never going to be as good as he was in his first 2 years. And you thought maybe you would get a decade out of Paul Skeens being the best pitcher in the National League, if not the best pitcher in all of baseball, rewriting some record books, winning championships, or putting the Pirates in position to win championships. I know that sounds like a foreign concept in the last decade plus, but that's what you had in mind when Paul Skeens broke out on the scene when you drafted him just a couple of seasons ago at LSU. And now you're just hoping that he'll ever be as good as he was in the first 2 years. Or that he'll even just throw 99 miles an hour again. So I can't tell you what the hell has gone on. But I have zero problem with him being on Miami Beach the day after he started. I have zero problem with the way his body looks. Again, as long as he has not completely started to slack off in terms of how hard he should be working to maintain his excellence. But the Pirates should just shut him down for the rest of the year. At this point, there's really no point to continue to throw him out there every 5 days. The season is over, whether you want to admit it or not. 6.5 of a wild card spot with so many teams ahead of you. It's done. Shut him down for the year. Hope you get a full baseball, a season of baseball in 2027. And look, maybe if you don't, maybe that's not the worst thing. Maybe if there's one positive to look at it from a Pirates fan perspective or from the Pirates front office, it's, hey, I've got an extra 2 months delayed start to the season. Wouldn't be the worst thing for Paul Skeens. But he's not hurt. And he's not injured. And there's nothing that we know that's wrong with him. It could just be physical exhaustion. But again, for a guy that's supposed to be in the prime of his career, 24 years old, who's 6'6", 260 pounds, that shouldn't really be an issue right now. Not in your third season in your career. And so maybe they need to get him on a new diet plan or a new workout plan, new in-season recovery plan, so that this doesn't happen in future years. Because if it's happening when he's 24, what's going to happen when he's 30? You know, you can see how you can run with this and think worst case scenario and think that maybe by age 30, Paul Skeens is, I mean, and I wouldn't say the word retired, but, you know, look at the career trajectory Walker Buehler has taken. And that's not a guy that really has had a whole lot of, you know, speculation as to like dead arm and what's been going wrong. He's had some injuries for sure. I mean, Walker Buehler looked like one of the best pitchers in baseball in year two with the Dodgers, and you know, he'll never get that back, it looks like. And Walker Buehler's 32, and his best season was his second year in the league. Dodgers fans are probably thinking this guy's going to be our ace for a decade. And a couple years later, he's off the team, and now it's like if he's able to finish the season with the ERA under 5, that's a positive. So again, Pirates should shut Paul Skeens down for the year. now. 310-840-4910. We'll take a short break. You can hit me up on Twitter at PatBoyle44. We'll get to your phone calls and your texts. 310-840-4910. What do you think about Paul Skeens and what should the Pirates do? We'll get your calls and your texts when we return. We'll get you a scoreboard update. We'll also talk some football because as a Giants fan, what I saw over the weekend, very, very alarming to say the least. I'm Pat Boyle. This is BetMGM Tonight here on Westwood One Sports.
1: The Cardinals' offense had been a surprise of the preseason, but rookie running back Jeremiah Love is now dealing with a high ankle sprain. Will the number 3 overall pick return to the backfield by Arizona's opener? Westwood One Sports.
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Welcome on back, BetMGM tonight, Westwood One Sports. I'm Pat Boyle. Phone number to join the show, 310-840-4910. Again, that's 310-840-4910. You can also hit me up on Twitter, at PatBoyle44. Let's talk some football, shall we? I'm a New York Giants fan. Over the weekend, you had Kyler Murray's preseason debut for the Minnesota Vikings against my big blue New York Giants, and the Vikings won 13-10. The result of the game really doesn't matter. Kyler Murray, 2 of 3 for 10 yards. He only played a series and then exited. J.J. McCarthy didn't look that good. Pretty uninspiring. 4 of 7, 34 yards. But the main story for me is Jackson Dart, who had to visit the blue medical tent yet again in week one of the preseason. Week one. Where he's in the medical tent already in week one of the preseason. I mean, I thought last year was bad. He went to the blue medical tent 6 times in his professional career for concussion evaluations. 5 last year in his rookie season. 5 trips to the medical tent. Missed the game after suffering an actual concussion against the Chicago Bears. And a guy that I think is going to bring the Giants to great, great heights. And I think they can win 10-plus games this year and make the playoffs if Jackson Dart can stay healthy. But I think a lot of football fans, myself included, had a lot of reasons to be concerned about Jaden Daniels' health a year ago for the exact same reasons. A guy that should have learned how to slide, should have been better at sliding, should have avoided more open field hits. And then again, Jaden Daniels got hurt 3 separate times last year, none of which were really because of a lack of sliding or a lack of taking open field hits. The last one, yeah, I mean, he gets crumpled up on that elbow on a play where he was running. But the first 2 times Jaden Daniels got hurt last year were not necessarily because of a lack of sliding or, you know, taking hits in the open field. But again, it goes without saying, the concerns of Jackson Dart staying healthy are right at the top of the concern list for Giants fans and a lot of football fans. And he goes to the medical tent right away. Right away. In the game against the Vikings on Saturday. And probably more alarming was the reasoning why he went to the medical tent. It was because of just a complete whiff of a pass block by Tyrone Tracy. Jackson Dart, early second quarter, gets absolutely leveled. Excuse me, it was the last play of the first quarter. Absolutely leveled by Viking safety Jay Ward. Darts in the shotgun, gets the snap, drops back the pass. Jay Ward comes through unblocked, untouched on a blitz and just destroys him. Hits him right in his waist. Dart goes down. There's no head-to-head contact. And again, I watched the play over and over. It wasn't like his head snapped back onto the field. It looked like a pretty routine sack.

pass, I'm paraphrasing, but Jackson Dart essentially said, you know, I understand the rules of the NFL. Here, I'll give you the exact quote. Jackson Dart said, quote, I'm still puzzled by how it feels like every time I get hit, I find my way in there. Said he respected the process of evaluating player injuries, but keeps being sent to the medical tent. Every time he gets hit, he gets called into the blue tent and given a concussion test. Giants' brand new head coach, John Harbaugh, said after the game, he feels like some of Jackson Dart's history played a reason into why they sent him to the medical tent. Like, they're picking on him now. Now, let me say this, because CTE is a real thing. Concussions are a real thing. Protecting the health and the livelihood of professional athletes should always be at the top of the game, especially in football, a violent sport by nature where you have full-speed collisions every single play. So I'm not saying the NFL is wrong. I would rather not go back in time and undo the steps and progress that we've made. Checking players for concussions, the independent, the independent neurologist or whatever they call them that sits in the booth, and if they see a player that looks wobbly or woozy or took a big hit, they call them, like, hey, get that player a concussion test, give him to the medical tent. The NFL should never reverse their steps for protecting players' safety. That being said, you watch the play. And if you haven't seen the play, again, in the next commercial break, just go to Twitter and type in Jackson Dart hit. He gets hit in the ribs or hit in the waist. His helmet does not snap and pop, you know, pop back off the turf. I mean, that, like, if there was a concussion that happened on that play, I don't know how. Or if there was a reason to check for a concussion, I don't know why. I mean, John Harbaugh literally said it. It feels like his history was the reasoning why they sent him to the medical tent. But that was my number one thing. Like, when my friends are asking me, Pat, how do you think the Giants are going to do? I think they're going to be great. I think they're going to make the playoffs if Jackson Dart stays healthy, learns how to slide, avoids open field hits. This one, not even his fault. And didn't even look like he hit his head in any kind of manner. Goes to the medical tent. So I understand his frustration, Jackson Dart. He says he feels puzzled. Every time he gets hit, he gets sent to the medical tent. I mean, and I'll play the other side of the coin now, where, again, I want player safety to always be protected. But, like, if that's a real game and Jackson Dart gets sent to the medical tent just because he gets hit hard and nowhere near his head and his head doesn't hit the turf, but the NFL, hey, we got to be safe, got to send him to the tent, God forbid. And then you pull him off the field for a play, and then Jameis Winston has to go in there and he throws a pick, or the Giants, like, the drive stalls. You see how frustrating that can be? So I think I can have the opinion, especially as a Giants fan, that I want player safety to be of the utmost importance from the league. And for a while, the NFL, I mean, again, they didn't do their best part in acknowledging the effects of CTE and what the sport has had on players' brains. But there's been a lot of progress in the last 10 years. So I think I can have that opinion and also at the same time look at that play that Jackson Dart got hit on and be like, well, I mean, how the hell is there, how is there even a possibility for a concussion on that play? That's what the frustrating part is. 310-840-4910. So I have no problem with Jackson Dart's comments. Sure, he needs, and I'll say it again, he needs to learn how to slide. He needs to avoid open field hits. He is not a running back. He is the quarterback of the New York Giants. And as much as I like Jameis Winston, and, you know, he provides some excitement, the Giants season going nowhere if Jackson Dart can't stay healthy. That being said, he has had a pretty decent start to his NFL career. He is a serviceable second option at the running back position. I wouldn't be surprised if Tyrone Tracy gets cut. I wouldn't be surprised if he doesn't see more than 5 snaps in week 1. And if Cam Scadaboo stays healthy, Tyrone Tracy ain't getting anywhere near 40%, 50% of the snaps. Because the fact that that was as routine of a pass block as you possibly could have had, and you whiff on that and you put your quarterback in that much danger,
you can't be trusted to be on the field. And that was what John

And they've gotten some good contributions, a four-run first inning from Minnesota as they pounce all over Martin Perez. Atlanta got a two-run single from Ronald Acuna Jr., but it's still 4-2 Twins in the bottom of the seventh. Atlanta, by the way, they look like they have that NL East all but wrapped up, seven-game lead on the Phillies. So those are the three games still going on this Monday night in Major League Baseball. We were talking about the news of the day, though. Ketel Marte placed on the restricted list after he no-showed the Diamondbacks game tonight in Boston. And waiting for a further update on that. I don't know if we'll get one before tomorrow morning on Ketel Marte. But Francis Romero, I did see, he's a baseball reporter and a Baseball Writers of America member, did tweet less than an hour ago, did not report to Fenway Park as he is dealing with personal matters, and the D-backs have placed him on the restricted list. There is no estimated return date. He's currently considered day-to-day. So I just remember last year when Ketel Marte had the heckling incident, or the game in Chicago, where a person in the stands reportedly, you know, said something cruel, derogatory about his late mother who died in a car crash back in 2017. And so he's crying on the field. And, you know, this is a, you know, he had his home burglarized as well in July. Took extra games off to travel to the Dominican Republic. There was a lot of clubhouse friction that stemmed from that. So a lot that's gone on in Ketel Marte's life here, not only in the last decade with his mother passing away tragically, but in the last year. So again, hopefully we get an update of that after the game, or I don't know if we've got an update from the manager after the game tonight. And if not, hopefully we get one tomorrow from Torey Lovello regarding Ketel Marte. 310-840-4910. Phone number to join the show, 310-840-4910. All right. The AP preseason poll is out. And I'll give you some of the highlights, and I'll give you my top takeaways. So Ohio State, not a big surprise. They are they are the number one team in the country. And for good reason. For good reason. I know Indiana is the reigning national champions undefeated, but you lose Fernando Mendoza and a boatload of draft picks. I mean, you know, not a big surprise that Indiana finds themselves at six. But Ohio State returning Julian Sain. They've got a boatload of NFL talent on their team once again. And I think as we've gotten, you know, over the last year or two here, I think Ryan Day, like, you know, I think he was looked at, especially because he couldn't beat Michigan for the last couple of seasons. We looked at Ryan Day as a guy that was, you know, holding Ohio State back. I no longer look at Ryan Day in that vein. I might not like him. Might be a bit of a weird guy. Might or may not have been wearing a nipple ring to one of their games last year. But I think Ryan Day silenced a lot of critics last year, beating Texas in the first game of the season, shutting down Arch Manning, running an unbeaten schedule all the way until the Big Ten title game where they lost to a team that was better than them. And you look back at that game, the fact that Ohio State only lost 13-10 against Indiana, they were probably a lot better. And then, look, they fell flat on their face and they stumbled against Miami, which looked like a bad loss again at the time. And then Miami goes to the national championship game. So they lost to the two teams in the national title game. Those are their two losses after going 12-0. So I think Ohio State, they return a bunch of their starters. They're going to be fantastic. Not a surprise they're at number one. Oregon at number two, and they've got Dante Moore coming back. Remember how bad Dante Moore was in that playoff game against Indiana? Well, he's projected to be the number one pick in the draft next year, so we'll see if he lives up to that hype. But that, along with a, once again, very stacked roster, and I think a coach that definitely has stuff to prove this year in Dan Lanning, but a guy that has at least proven himself to be one of the premier coaches in college football. Georgia at number three. My Notre Dame Fighting Irish at number four. And boy, am I giddy about this year. I'm giddy about CJ Carr being able to win the Heisman. Marcus Freeman is a guy that I wanted gone, run out of town a year and a half ago. When after losing to Marshall at home, they lose to Northern Illinois. Since then, they ran the gamut, went to the national title game 2 years ago. Last year, I thought the Irish got screwed, missing out on

the college football playoff. And, you know, first two games of the season, lose to Miami by a field goal on the road. That team goes to the national title game, lose to Texas A&M by one because the defense couldn't stop anybody. Texas A&M goes to the college football playoff. Notre Dame obliterated every team in their path after that. I thought they should have got in, but they need a fast start this year. Notre Dame needs a fast start, and luckily, they should be able to get that because they're playing Wisconsin at Lambeau Field, and they better destroy Wisconsin. Luke Fickell be damned. Come on. Notre Dame plays three ranked teams this year. BYU on the road in the middle of October, a rematch with number 7 Miami, this time at home, and it's in mid-November, and then number 19 SMU at home. Look, I'm fully expecting Notre Dame to be 12-0 and undefeated. I'm going to say it right now. They know the expectations. The offensive line is once again going to be a juggernaut. The defensive line is going to be fantastic. I mean, you have probably four NFL players on that offensive-defensive line. And then an awesome quarterback that balled out his rookie in his freshman season. First Notre Dame quarterback to start back-to-back seasons, like as their starting quarterback in 6 years. Very excited about CJ Carr. Think he's got a shot to win the Heisman, and I'm expecting Notre Dame to be 12-0 going into the college football playoff. Texas at number 5. And here's my biggest takeaway. And again, I think Notre Dame can win the title. I'm hoping they win the title. If it's not the Irish, I think Texas wins the championship this year. I do. And I was all in on the Arch Manning hype last year. And, you know, again, that was a pretty brutal start to the season for Arch. Got better as the year went on. I think people don't realize how much talent is on this Texas team. And I know, again, talent doesn't mean everything. Because I was the first person saying last year, anybody that's buying Clemson as a good team, let alone a playoff team, you don't know ball. You don't know Jack. Clemson unranked to start the year, by the way. Like I saw that fraudulent stinker of a team coming from a mile away. Maybe I'm dead wrong on Texas this year. Maybe they are frauds. Maybe they're not good. I think Arch Manning is going to be great. I think a year after the major disappointments of a season ago, I think Arch Manning delivers on the hype this year. I think he steps up. I think his accuracy will be improved. Last year, just 61% completion percentage. I think his decision-making will be improved. And I think a full year and a full offseason of being able to work with Sark, with Steve Sarkisian, I think Arch Manning and a defense that I'm expecting to be awesome in what is honestly not that great of an SEC. They got 9 teams ranked. That's the most in the country. Big Ten's got 8. But the SEC's got 1 team. 1 team in the top 4. 2 teams in the top 7. Their depth is once again their strength, but they haven't been to a national championship since Georgia went back-to-back in 2023. Haven't been to one. Let alone 1-1. Big Ten has dominated the country. It's a big year for the SEC. And I think hopefully Notre Dame wins it. But if not, I could see Texas winning the title this year. So they're my dark horse. Although, I mean, how dark of a horse could you say they are? They're number 5, right? I'm not like predicting like Washington. I know a lot of people are high on the Huskies. Demond Williams, great quarterback, dual threat quarterback, had a good year last year. I know a lot of people are high on the Huskies. I'm predicting the number 5 team in the country to win it. And let's remember, only 2 teams this century ranked preseason number 1 have actually gone on to win the title. That's it. Only 2. USC in 2004. I had it written down. I believe Alabama a couple years ago, 5-6 years ago was the other one. So I get why Ohio State's ranked number 1. Got a great quarterback, Julian Sain, come back for his sophomore season. NFL talent everywhere. I don't think they win it. I didn't see the Notre Dame or Texas. Indiana at 6. Again, they had to replace a boatload of talent. I think that's a lot of respect to Kurt Cignetti as a coach, and I think it's respect that he deserves. Indiana got 8 first-place votes. Notre Dame got 6. Miami got 1. And it was Ohio State with 40, Oregon with 14.
bunch of SEC teams then filling in. Texas A&M at 8.

0: Ole Miss 9, Oklahoma 10, Lane Kiffin and LSU at 11, Alabama 13, Michigan 16, USC at 14. I think they're, again, they're a team that misses the college football playoff. I think Lincoln Riley's overrated. I think their offense is overrated. I think Jaden Maiava is a bit overrated. I'm not expecting a whole lot from the USC. They're my fraud of the bunch in the top 25 and in the top 15. Texas, I think, is somehow underrated. And away we go. Away we go, baby. 310-840-4910. 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We'll finish up with your calls and your texts. One final baseball scoreboard update when we come back. I'm Pat Boyle. This is BetMGM tonight on Westwood One Sports.
1: Cardinals offense had been a surprise of the preseason, but rookie running back Jeremiah Love is now dealing with a high ankle sprain. Will the number 3 overall pick return to the backfield by Arizona's opener? Westwood One Sports.
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13: Hey, gang. Thank you very much for allowing us to come by. The sound of the Wing and a Prayer Company and Babyface, and that nubs us up close to 9 o'clock. Rick Zangler will be reporting the news then. It'll be time for Don Edwards then to check out the weather one more time and the skipper at 9:10. This year's Special K in the Morning, Bob Kraling, and happily so on kind of a gloomy-ish day. 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
15: Deadline is come and gone. I'm Ted Lindner, Fox News. The memorandum of understanding meant to buy time for negotiations with Iran ending after 60 days on Monday. Fox's Jessica Rosenthal with more.
16: President Trump said of the now expired memorandum of understanding with Iran.
17: Well, they want to make a deal, but they're not going to make the kind of a deal that I feel is necessary.
16: He said the Strait of Hormuz is open. The U.S. blockade against Iran is working, and they are taking millions of barrels of oil out each week, despite Iranian officials' rhetoric.
17: We have total control over the Strait. Now, they can be a nuisance. They can put a mine in the water, and people don't like having mines hit their billion-dollar ships, you know, etc. But the blockade has been very effective.
16: A senior Iranian official told Reuters they will shift into a full-blown offensive mode now in the Strait. Jessica Rosenthal, Fox News.
15: Actress Hayden Panettiere is dead at the age of 36. Fox's Christina Coleman with the latest details for us tonight.
18: Law enforcement sources tell TMZ that a friend of the 36-year-old actress found her unresponsive in an apartment in Greenville, South Carolina, and called 911. Panettiere was pronounced dead at the apartment. TMZ reports that Narcan was found at the scene. Officials have not confirmed her cause of death yet. She's known for her star roles in Nashville, Heroes, Remember the Titans, and much more. She also detailed the challenges she faced in a memoir, including addiction, domestic abuse, and being exploited as a child from all the stardom. She says during her battle with substance abuse, she gave custody of her daughter to her former fiance, Ukrainian boxer Vladimir Klitschko.
15: And fewer kindergartners are getting vaccinations, exemptions reaching a record high. Federal data showing this year marks the fourth consecutive year of rising exemption rates, mostly due to non-medical reasons. 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
2: Crashy weather forecast. Overnight will be mainly clear with areas of fog, leading to reduced visibility. The temperature will drop to 61 degrees on Tuesday. Expect mostly sunny skies, pleasant conditions, and lower humidity with a high of 80 degrees. Tuesday night will be partly cloudy with a low of 63. Wednesday will bring variable cloudiness with a chance of a thunderstorm in the afternoon and a high of 77 degrees. With the AccuWeather forecast, I'm meteorologist Jason Caterina for News Talk 1480 WHBC.
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0: 9 10. Chris is in Santa Clara. What's up, Chris? If you're calling from California, dunking on Jaden Daniels, turn your ID in.
1: Hey, man, I just wanted to give you some love for chewing on these guys who haven't quite figured out if they're grown-up men or if they're still stuck in middle school checking to watch the female athletes out there. It's like, you know, come on, man, it's 2026, and I think it's good. You know, your blood pressure should go up because you're having to deal with guys that, you know, come on, if it was face-to-face in a locker room, you'd tell him to sit his ass down, right? Like, stop the crap.
0: I tell him to sit his ass down. You, hey, look, it's late-night radio, brother. Let it all hang out. Just not at all. Hang out. Just don't let it all hang out.
1: Got it. I mean, you know, it's I don't understand these guys. What they think, like, everything's got to be a strip bar if it's late night, and that's the only thing they can think about.
0: Well, I think you may be now taking it to the whole other end of the spectrum now. But I'm just saying, I'm just saying that I see nothing wrong with how Daniels' camp is moved, and how Jaden Daniels' mom has handled business for him throughout his time in the NFL.
1: No, not at all. I mean, you know, it
0: helps that he's about to be, he's probably one of the top 7 to 10 quarterbacks in the NFL, too. So there we go with that.
1: Yeah, it doesn't hurt.
0: Doesn't hurt.
1: That's right. Yeah, but that's good. Anyway, I just want to let you know that you got listeners out there who are glad that you're kind of putting some boundaries up there. Hey, it's a good sports show. Let's keep it focused on that, right?
0: I appreciate you, man. 310-840-4910. The most polarizing pick of the 2026 NFL draft made his debut this weekend. I'll tell you who and how he did next here on What's the One Sports Night. 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
1: Getting you up to 3 a.m. Eastern time here on the People's Show, Westwood One Sports Night. Whitney Youngest and Charles and L. Willingham rocking out with you. Law Murray going to join us coming up in 17 minutes, giving us the latest on the L.A. Clippers and that investigation that has spanned 9 months, and we got some more answers today. 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I want to get back into the National Football League in the final hour of the program, but We did have some big news in the world of college football. Anytime the AP preseason top 25 poll comes out, I expect there to be some excitement. I expect there to be some thoughts, some opinions, because we're that much closer to the start of the college football season. The top 10 is as follows. Ohio State 1. Oregon 2, Georgia 3, Notre Dame 4, Texas 5, the defending champion Indiana Hoosiers 6, Miami 7, A&M 8, Ole Miss 9, and then to me a total surprise, Oklahoma coming in at number 10. In terms of the teams that don't belong, I do believe that's the group that does not belong within the top 10 of the AP preseason top 25 poll. I don't know why Oklahoma is in that spot. I don't believe that they're good enough defensively coming up here in the 2026 season to make some noise. Obviously, we know what they have under center at quarterback. We know what they're going to be as an offense. They can't stop anybody. That'll be the problem to me with Oklahoma. I think the most disrespected team, though, in the landscape of college football to me is the Texas Longhorns. The amount of NFL talent that they have littered across that roster, for them to be ranked 5th in this poll, I think is far too low. And the reality is, there's only one thing in between Texas and the national championship, guys. One thing, Arch Manning. If Arch Manning plays well in 2026, how in the hell do you not pick the Longhorns to win the national championship game? They've got it at every level. NFL talent along the offensive line, NFL talent in the secondary, and we're not just talking about guys that are draftable. Trevor Goosby's going to be a damn first-round pick if he doesn't piss down his leg during the fall. We're talking about real talent. Cam Coleman, via the portal, is a legit first-round pick, guys. What they've got in the secondary, this is real talent littered across this roster. The only problem that plagued Texas last year was the start to the season that Arch Manning had. And despite the opponents clearly dropping off, he did play better down the stretch. You cannot deny that. If he plays well, I believe that Texas will ultimately, I think if he plays well, the Longhorns should win the national championship. If he plays well, what does that look like? That's him not turning the football over, and that's him capitalizing on the big plays that should be available to them in the pass game. When you think about what they're going to be in the run game and up front with Hollywood Smothers and Raleigh Brown, Cam Coleman and Wingo should be running wide the hell open. Should be running wide the hell open. And Arch Manning's just got to make the throws, man. They should be virtually unstoppable offensively. And we know what they got on the defensive side of the football. NFL talent at the pass rusher spot, NFL talent in the secondary. They got it going on. But for them to come in 5th, like, why do I think it's such a slight? Why do I think it's such a massive disrespect? How the hell do you look, and maybe this has just been the team that I've picked on. There's no way, and maybe the game's not played on paper. I totally understand. How do you look at Georgia and say that they're a better program than Texas right now? How do you? How do you look at Georgia right now and say that they're a better program than the Texas Longhorns? Especially when you think about, it feels like almost a shift in mentality that we're seeing here with Kirby Smart. In terms of, are they going to be willing to go out and spend big money? Is he going to be the next Dabo Sweeney? And I know Bulldog fans out there are probably rolling their eyes when I say that. But let's be honest, that run that they went on from 21 to 23, it's over. Slim, they're not the same Georgia Bulldogs. They're not. And I'm not saying Georgia's going to fall off a cliff because they're just too talented on the defensive side of the football. And I got too much respect for Kirby as a defensive mind. Like, watch it paint dry. Until they turn into a more vertical offense and stop the horizontal stuff, I think they're going to put a lot of pressure on their defense, and they're going to have to carry them throughout the course of the year. I don't know how, just comparing them to Texas, though. I don't know how you look at them in Texas and say, eh, these two teams are anywhere near in the same ballpark to me. I don't even think Georgia's in the same ballpark as Texas. And maybe I'm overvaluing offense in the landscape of college football. But damn it, you got to be able to score. I got to be able to trust you in the college football playoff when the competition ratchets up and you go up against real pass rushes and real defenses. Seen it the last couple of years with Georgia, man, that's been their downfall. When they get into the big dance, they can't move the pill. It is what it is. AP top 25 poll, the preseason top 25 poll revealed Indiana being where they're at, I guess could also be viewed as a little bit of a slight, just considering what they are. Big question for them is at the quarterback position as well. What do they get out of Mr. Hoover? Texas is the most disrespected team in the country. I think they beat Ohio State coming up in week two. I do. I like Arch Manning. I trust Arch Manning more than I trust Saiyan. And I think that's really the difference with those two teams. They're pretty much evenly matched across the board at every other spot. Outside a quarterback, I think Arch is a better quarterback than Saiyan is. Give me the Texas Longhorns in week number two. The other piece is this when I watch and looked at this poll coming out. Despite what the AP coaches poll said, despite what this preseason poll said, I believe the Oregon Ducks are the best team in the country. I do. Talent on the offensive side, talent on the defensive side. And at the difference maker spot, quarterback, I trust them more than I trust Ohio State. I trust Dante Moore more than I trust Mr. Saiyan. Just how I look at it. And last year, he was clearly the better quarterback of the two. Now, when it comes to Oregon, the reality is this group hasn't been able to get over the hump. They haven't. I think this is the year. I do. And obviously the game that everyone's going to have circled, November 7th in Columbus, shake a leg or lose one time. We'll see what the Ducks are made of when they travel to Ohio State. We'll see. That's the beautiful part about this college football season, man, and about college football, period. Certain games matter more than others. You got to get up for certain games more than you do others. And if you're Oregon, think about what the story of your program has been in the CFP the past couple of years. Can you beat the big dogs for real? When you get challenged up front along the offensive line and defensive line, how do you respond? Last couple of years, they haven't responded well. Dante Moore, under pressure last year in the CFP, sucked. He's got a lot to prove. Will his decision to stay ultimately be justified? Gotta wait and see. Exciting college football season coming up here. Israel Bentley wants to chime in real quick from Georgia. Yeah, 45 seconds, brother. We're up against it.
2: All right, Bobby, real quick, Young's in charge. But I do take a little bit of umbrage at what you said about our roster, Georgia, not comparing to Texas. Listen, the last three games, we had not allow a total of 100 yards to Texas. They ran for 29 yards and like 30 yards and 20 yards. We got 16 sacks. We beat them 30-15 in Austin. Beat them 35-10 right here. Now, the SEC championship game is a little closer, but we 3-0. And we got, like, almost 400 rushing yards total. And they have, like, 83 yards total in all three games combined. At the line of scrimmage, they do not compare to us. We dominate them on
1: the field. They beat y'all up front along the line of scrimmage. Y'all beat them up along the line of scrimmage the past couple of years. It's a different group this year, brother. Different group.
2: Yes, sir.
1: Different group. We'll see how it ultimately shakes out, man.
2: Hey, we'll
1: yeah, go ahead.
2: Right, I call and tell you.
1: I appreciate you, man. 310-840-4910 is the number. I can't wait. Can't wait. Can't wait. Can't wait till we get to put our money where our mouths is, man, when it comes to the college football season and the NFL season, man. It's been a long, long off season for both. And I think in both sports, too, talking about college and the National Football League, there's parity. Feels like a little bit less in college, but more so in the NFL when it comes to the landscape of college football. It's Oregon, it's Texas, it's Ohio State, it's Indiana, it's Notre Dame, it's Miami. It's pretty much it. And the NFL is a little bit different. That's how I would put it. A lot more to get to. Final hour of power coming up on the other side. Law Murray, who covers the Clippers for The Athletic, he joins us to give us the latest on this investigation involving Steve Ballmer and Clark.
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19: Diplomatic stalemate. I'm Sue Guzman, Fox News. 60-day interim ceasefire deal between the U.S. and Iran expiring, with both sides standing firm in their positions and no new agreement in sight. Meanwhile, President Trump says Iran wants a deal with the U.S., but remains unwilling to accept what he described as necessary terms, as we hear from Fox's Jonathan Hunt.
20: President Trump is still sounding bullish, telling Fox News, quote, they should put up the white flag of surrender. surrender. I have no time schedule. I'm not in a hurry. President Trump clearly feels that the U.S. naval blockade is having a cumulative effect on Iran's economy and might ultimately bring Iranian officials to the table. From Iran's words, that does not seem likely anytime soon.
19: The Islamic Revolutionary Guard Corps says the U.S. needs to accept their failure to prevent further losses. White House Middle East negotiator Jared Kushner wrapping up a meeting with both Israeli leader Benjamin Netanyahu and Hamas leadership as the administration pushes for a permanent ceasefire deal in Gaza.
14: They said all the right things, and so we're going to give them a chance to perform, but it's going to have to be based on actions and steps, and I hope it will be true.
19: Officials indicating moderate optimism after the talks, despite no agreement being reached. President Trump has ordered the Pentagon to cut back on military exercises with South Korea. The president also says the military drill sent an inappropriate and hostile signal to North Korea. He blamed South Korea for refusing to help U.S. protect ships in the Strait of Hormuz from Iranian attacks.
15: You know, when you ask somebody, would you like to give us a hand, and they say, no thanks, and then we're guarding them from a country and paying ourselves billions of dollars, costing us billions and billions of dollars to protect not only them, but other countries.
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22: Here's your AccuWeather forecast. Overnight will be mainly clear with areas of fog, leading to reduced visibility. The temperature will drop to 61 degrees on Tuesday. Expect mostly sunny skies, pleasant conditions, and lower humidity with a high of 80 degrees. Tuesday night will be partly cloudy with a low of 63. Wednesday will bring variable cloudiness with a chance of a thunderstorm in the afternoon and a high of 77 degrees. With the AccuWeather forecast, I'm meteorologist Jason Caterina for News Talk 1480 WHBC.
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27: 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Sam Huff became Sunday's idol. In 1982, he received the ultimate honor, induction into Pro Football's Hall of Fame, where he will stand forever as the man in the middle. They're all here. The stories, the dreams, the inspirations, here for you to see and enjoy. At the Pro Football Hall of Fame in Canton, Ohio. Don't miss it. This message furnished by the National Football League.
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4: Hey, thanks for joining us on a Monday night, August 17th, around the country, coast to coast. It's America at Night, and I'll be hosting the festivities tonight. I'm McGraw-Milhaven each and every night. Thanks for joining us. A little bit later on, we're going to check in with a journalist who has written a new book called The Nerd Reich: Silicon Valley's Fascism and the War on Democracy. That's a new book by Simon Schuster getting a lot of attention. So we'll check in with Gil Durant a little bit later on in hour number two. But we're going to start off this first hour, just like we do every Monday, with Scott McFarlane, former CBS newsman, a lover of radio, independent journalist. Good morning, Scott McFarlane. Thanks for checking in.
5: Good to be here. Thanks for having me.
4: You betcha. Let's talk with this Korean news today, because President Trump announced that he was going to stop some training exercises with South Korea because apparently he's such good friends with North Korea. Did I read that correctly?
5: Yeah, he actually seems to be distinctively sympathetic to Kim Jong-un, which is quite a thing to say out loud, McGraw. What they're doing is dialing back exercises that they conduct in conjunction with the South Korean military. And one of the reasons they do that is because it's a wild and dangerous place in parts of the world, and they want the South Koreans to have the best possible capacity. The argument that the president's making is that South Korea was either uninterested or unwilling to support the military efforts in Iran, and that this is some form of either retribution or a response to that. Not sure it's going to go over well with U.S. allies, but a lot of what's happening in Iran is not going over well with U.S. allies.
4: Yeah, you have to look at when you talk about Asia and the Indo-Pacific, you've got to talk about Japan and China. And what does this signal to those two countries?
5: Well, it signals that the U.S. is fickle, or at least not reliable. And that may be a good message to send to some if you're the U.S. enemy. It's not a good message if you're a U.S. ally. The unpredictable nature of Trump's foreign policy is viewed by his supporters as sometimes a strength. That predictable unpredictability gives the United States leverage in world affairs. But geopolitically, this is all new to us. And if it's not showing stability or predictability, this may not rub allies the right way or make us easy to partner with. And I think you're seeing symptoms of that in Iran, where allies who traditionally have our backs are less likely to, or less willing to engage in us because they don't know what happens next.
4: Yeah. Also, we've got quite a number of troops in South Korea, do we not?
5: We have many thousands, but at the same time, the exercises are as important as the troop numbers, right? And yeah, what you're actually doing, preparing for eventualities, preparing for contingencies, those exercises serve a function. And Trump's response to South Korea saying we're not going to do that anymore makes them less capable and less ready for whatever happens next. And that's not a subtle message, is it?
4: In one time, North Korea was considered the Iran of the Pacific and the axis of evil, and never having them have a nuclear weapon. And so we seem to be treating these two adversaries very differently.
5: I think that's right. And I still can't erase from my mind's eye that image of Trump side by side with Kim Jong-un during the first term. I believe it was in Singapore, circa 2019 or 2018. And that image was quite jolting, provocative to have, to platform and give the leader of North Korea an audience like that. I think this is a new version of that for Trump 2.0.
4: Yeah, that's a new new thread line when it comes to foreign policy. Seems to be all over the place. Let's go out to the Middle East with Iran. Still nowhere. The strait is still closed, or in effect closed. Very little traffic getting through. Now we hear that Iran and Oman is cutting some type of deal. What do we know about this?
5: And the president has already issued a threat that Oman will have the S blown out of them if they interfere. So that's not a subtle, it's a pretty declarative, emphatic threat from Trump about that. This was day 60 of that memorandum of understanding when there was to be some conclusion to the peace process under the memorandum of understanding. The Iranian leaders acknowledged that the memorandum of understanding and the significance of this day were evaporated when the U.S. continued military strikes during the so-called peace process. They're nowhere towards a peace agreement, and nobody is saying as much. One thing that jumps out at me as we hit this 60th day and as talk about Oman being blown off the surface is there hasn't been a Pentagon press briefing, McGraw, since mid-May. I mean, it's August, and there's no rule that you have to brief the press if you're the leader of the Department of Defense, but we're at a wartime here, and there are U.S. military service members in extended deployments. I'm just surprised we haven't heard some argument defending where this goes next.
4: Yeah, we'll get to that in a second. I want to stay on this Iran and Oman situation. We're also hearing that the Islamic Revolutionary Guard is filling its ranks with hardliners. So at least they're signaling that they're not looking for peace anytime soon.
5: Yeah, regime change is hard. I think you can look back to 2004, 2005 for another example of that in Iraq, when they did this attempt at regime change by killing the Ayatollah during the opening hours of this war. There was a statement from the president that democracy is there to be taken by the people if they'll just reach up and grab it. That is an aspirational thing to say. It doesn't mean it's a realistic thing to say. And I'm not sure anybody here in Washington is surprised the vacuum has been filled by hardliners.
4: Yeah. What do you make of Jared Kushner meeting with Netanyahu, again, trying to create some type of peace in Gaza? But that doesn't seem to be going anywhere anytime soon.
5: The president's supporters will say any bridge over the water we will take, any way to get towards peace, we should exercise that path. And critics of the administration are going to say Jared Kushner is a private citizen with no enhanced security clearance and is not the Secretary of State. Why is he leading this kind of conversation? The critics will be proven wrong. The supporters proven right if this ends up with a peace deal. If it ends up with nothing, I think you could flip the role reversal there, and critics are going to have a lot to pounce on.
4: Yeah, Netanyahu, it's all systems go. He doesn't seem like he's looking for an off-ramp anywhere soon when it comes to Gaza, though.
5: It seems like he knows how to play Trump. This is from a distance. I'm not in the White House press corps. I don't watch this day in and day out. But I do talk to a lot of members of Congress who have oversight over the military, and they think Netanyahu is playing Trump. And he knows just how to push the right button at the right time to get extended support for what I think Netanyahu may be spoiling for, an extended war.
4: Scott McFarland, our guest, for a couple more minutes. I want to talk about that Todd Blanche interview on Meet the Press. And the one thing that I took away from it, in which maybe somebody said it today, I didn't hear them, but it sounds like it's a new day in the Justice Department, and that going forward, the Attorney General is going to be the president's top law enforcement, and he's able to direct him any way he wants, in any way, shape, or form.
5: They're not hiding the ball. They're not being subtle about it. I mean, this has kind of been the theory of the game for a while. They're just saying it now. So what's the consequence of that? I mean, there will be some argument from Todd Blanche's team that, of course, the president runs things. The president is the president. He was elected. He chose the attorney general. He used his political muscle to get Todd Blanche confirmed. What do you expect? Todd Blanche did not take his phone calls? That's a bit of a straw man argument. The Department of Justice has, through our lifetimes, McGraw, built up this aura of or reality of political independence. It doesn't take political orders. If a law enforcement agency, it just enforces the law. If you're going to make them political actors, can you trust them anymore? And sure, it's one thing if you're trying to prosecute the president's political critics. That's going to get some criticism. But if you lose trust as the Department of Justice, as a law enforcement agency, you lose the trust of judges, grand jurors, trial jurors, the public. That's bad news when you're trying to do the rest of your job. The blocking and tackling of law enforcement, McGraw, is chasing down gun runners, child pornographers, and bank robbers. If you lose trust in juries and judges, you got a problem when the risk of the mission is awaiting you.
4: Well, here, but when the shoe is on the other foot, right, are Republicans going to be apoplectic that the Department of Justice is an arm of a Democratic presidential administration, because that's where we are now. And when Bill Clinton meeting on the tarmac in Phoenix with Loretta Lynch, people's heads exploded. Well, now you've got Todd Blanche saying, hey, not only am I taking the phone calls, I'm doing his bidding for him. It's a new day in the U.S.
5: As soon as the script flips, I expect the reaction to change. You have to keep in mind, though, also, Republicans are accusing the Biden administration of doing that type of thing. They accuse the Biden administration of a weaponized Department of Justice that went after Trump supporters, January 6 rioters, and people aligned with the president and the president himself. If that was a bad thing during that period of time, if you stipulate that happened, well, now you've got a weaponized Department of Justice going the other direction. Not sure the hypocrisy is lost on a lot of people here, but I also am not sure that even fellow Republicans agree that the January 6 prosecutions were a weaponized anything or political at all. People caught on tape ransacking the Capitol, kind of easy to make a case against them.
4: No, I don't. But the genie's out of the bottle. And I don't know if you can put it back in. So the next time there's a Democrat in there, you can expect the Democrat to, you know, whether you thought Biden had a weaponized department or not, the next Democrat's definitely going to have a weaponized Department of Justice, because that's now the norm.
5: I really think that's the emerging story over the next 2 years, starting in January, when the presidential primary cycle begins in January. Do Democrats promise to fight fire with fire or restore norms and take things back the way they were? That's going to be a wedge issue. I'm telling you, the first Democratic primary debate, that's got to be the first question. Is the genie out of the bottle, or are you going to try to stuff him back in? Really important question.
4: Yeah, great. That's a great whole line of questioning. How much are you going to try and reverse, and how much are you going to keep as is? Speaking of that, there are primaries, more primaries in Alaska and Florida tomorrow. They got some pretty good races in Florida and Alaska. What are you looking at for tomorrow?
5: Really intense. But by the way, here's a phrase you wouldn't think you'd hear. Alaska, swing state, big Senate race. Big Senate race and U.S. House race there. Nominations through ranked choice voting tomorrow. In Florida, they have a newly gerrymandered map. Fewer competitive seats for Democrats, but there are a couple barn burners on the primary calendar. Governors and Senate nominations are up for grabs. Watch out for this name, Debbie Wasserman Schultz. She has been in this town for more than two decades, been here a long time. She is moving districts, partly potentially for survival. She is going into a district with 40% black voters, and she is running against a series of challengers. Let's see if she can survive the primary.
4: In Alaska, I'm kind of rooting for Dan Sullivan.
5: Yeah, both of them?
4: Two for one odds. Buy one, get two. Two Dan Sullivans are running in the GOP race up in Alaska.
5: You can call it ugly or beautiful. It's American politics when somebody tries to dethrone the Republican senator by running a Democrat who has the same exact name to water down the vote. It's America at its most American.
4: Dan S. Sullivan, Senator Dan S. Sullivan, is taking on Dan J. Sullivan. So there you go. And then a Republican congressman in Florida is now running as a Democrat for governor, I believe. David Jolly, right? He switched parties?
5: He did, and he is perhaps the most formidable Democrat to run for governor in some time. He is a former Republican, helps him triangulate a little bit. He's got a message on data centers and on affordability that may resonate, too. Give him a look in a general election. Let's see if he forces Republicans to spend some money where they don't want to spend it protecting Florida.
4: That is Scott McFarlane, and not one word on the reflecting pool. Have you lost interest, or was there actually no news with the reflecting pool this week?
5: A little bit of both, but you know we'll be back next week now that you said it.
4: Scott McFarlane, thank you always for checking in on a Monday and getting us started. Have a good week. Be safe. We'll watch you on cable news, and we'll talk to you next Monday.
5: Maybe you.
4: You got it. Scott McFarlane, one of the good ones, and he's nice enough with his time to join us every Monday here to kick things off. We're just getting started. America at Night, back in a moment.
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29: This commercial is about, well, it's about parents being rude at high school athletic events.
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29: But stop being so ridiculous.
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29: Because we will.
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4: Hey, anybody hear of grandma hobbies? I love this story. Apparently, millennials and Gen Zs are tired of dating apps and doom scrolling and having no social life outside of their fake social media world. So what they're finding, millennials and Gen Zers, are looking to their older cohorts, the Gen Xers, and taking a page from their book, as well as Grandma's playbook, and they're putting the phone down and they're picking up grandma hobbies. What do I mean by grandma hobbies? Well, crochet, knitting, sewing, embroidery, quilting. Did I say needlepoint? Ceramics, painting, pottery, puzzles, bird watching, cooking, baking bread, you name it. They're doing it because they need and crave social interaction. And not just the doom scrolling they're doing on their phones. The Gen Zers and the millennials are putting down their phones and having trivia nights, mahjong gatherings, Pilates socials, pottery and craft circles, all of those types of things because they are tired of the isolation that they receive through their phones. People want more connection and less doom scrolling. Boy, from their mouth to God's ears, I hope, because all social media has done is made us antisocial. Stay right there. We're going to talk to a leading think tank gentleman on what's going on with Iran and Oman, and what does this mean for the Middle East? Of course, with Jared sitting down with Benjamin Netanyahu. And then next hour, Gil Duran, journalist, has written a book called The Nerd Reich, Silicon Valley's Fascism and the War on Democracy. It's an interesting look at the billionaires who are running the world. Yeah, it's exactly right, especially with all this doom scrolling going on. We'll get to that in hour number two. And, of course, your phone calls and text messages in hour number three. Programming note. Did I slot this in for... No, I slotted this in for, I believe, Thursday. Yeah, next Monday. I'm sorry, next Monday. 1 week from tonight, you're going to want to come back in hour number two. Daryl Strawberry will be joining us. That's right. Former New York Met, former New York Yankee, has written a new book about his transformational life. Grew up in Compton, California, had an abusive father. Number one pick in the Major League Baseball draft, came up with the Mets, won a World Series with the Mets, hard partying, hard drinking, womanizing, found himself in jail, health problems. He's turned his life around, and now he's a pastor, and he walks the walk and he talks the talk. And so we'll talk with Daryl Strawberry next Monday, so put that in your calendar. Stay right there. America at Night, we're just getting started.
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0: Fox News, I'm Ted Linder. Cleanup continues in Hawaii after a tropical storm slammed into the islands this weekend.
1: The worst damage is on the Big Island, where more than 3 feet of rain turned streams into raging rivers, washing out roads and bridges and cutting off some communities there.
0: Fox's Katie Byrne. A 60-day U.S. ceasefire with Iran expired Monday, but the agreement collapsed several weeks ago as violence continues on both sides. Regardless of the deal, a permanent peace solution continues to evade negotiators.
2: President Trump is still sounding bullish, telling Fox News, quote, they should put up the white flag of surrender. President Trump clearly feels that the U.S. naval blockade is having a cumulative effect on Iran's economy.
0: Fox's Jonathan Hunt. In a possible new development in the death of actress Hayden Panettiere, 911 dispatch recording referenced an apparent overdose. However, an overdose has not been confirmed. 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
4: Here's your AccuWeather forecast. Overnight will be mainly clear with areas of fog leading to reduced visibility. The temperature will drop to 61 degrees. Tomorrow, expect mostly sunny skies, pleasant conditions, and lower humidity with a high of 80. Tomorrow night will be partly cloudy with a low of 63. Wednesday will bring variable cloudiness with a chance of a thunderstorm in the afternoon and a high of 77. Wednesday night, anticipate a passing evening shower. Otherwise, expect cloudy skies with a low of 62. With the AccuWeather forecast, I'm meteorologist Jason Katarina for News Talk 1480 WHBC.
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13: All right, we're hearing that there's some type of Iranian-Omanian deal that is coming together, and President Trump not happy, making some threats to Oman on Fox News tonight. To talk about this is Dr. Chris Preble. He is a senior fellow and director of Reimagining U.S. Grand Strategy Program at the Stimson Center. It's a nonpartisan national security think tank in Washington, D.C. He's also a veteran U.S. Navy commissioned officer, and he's a co-host of a podcast called Net Assessment. Dr. Christopher Preble, welcome to America at Night.
14: Good to be on the show. Thank you.
13: Let's talk about this Oman-Iran supposed deal and President Trump threatening Iran. Explain that to us. What's going on here?
14: Sure. So Oman and Iran, between them, control most of the Strait of Hormuz, the land and the waterway in the Strait of Hormuz. And so if they were to agree on what ships pass through there and charging tolls or whatnot to charge for transit, then that would generate a lot of revenue for them and would violate a lot of the sort of principles of free navigation that we've grown accustomed to, that most international waterways are not subject to tolls aside from things like the Panama Canal or the Suez Canal or things like that. And so it would be a pretty big deal if they were actually able to compel or convince ships to pay a toll as opposed to trying to run the strait without paying.
13: Is it possible? I mean, is this a realistic option?
14: It is possible. I mean, if you're a ship captain, you weigh the costs and benefits, right? Yeah, you've got a valuable cargo. You figure what are the chances that if I don't pay that I'll be hit and disabled, and what are the costs to that? Or do I pay the toll and just sort of include, you sort of bake those costs into the cost of the cargo? So every ship captain can make that decision. There are, there are insurers that decide whether or not the ship will be covered in the event of damage. And so that's another factor that can, is sort of weighing on the minds of ship captains as they're deciding whether or not to comply or run the risk of not complying and then being subject to attack.
13: Once again today, President Trump makes a wild threat, but it's very different from what he says and what he does. Apparently, we can't stop them from doing this, or can we?
14: I mean, candidly, I don't think we can stop them. I mean, in order to, for the United States, the president made some comments over the weekend about the United States sort of essentially taking ownership of the Strait of Hormuz, which is absurd, because that involves taking control of not just the waterways itself, but the land on either side of it, because that's what the Iranians in particular have used, small arms and small boats and things like that, and missile threats and drones from the land along the strait. That's what threatens it. So if you're going to try to prevent them from threatening ships that pass through the strait, you have to control that land along the strait, not just the water. And that's obviously that's an enormous operation. It's not something that can be undertaken lightly. There'd be a high risk of casualties. And then you need to hold that territory. You're seizing sovereign territory in the country of Iran, which has, which will inevitably resist.
13: Oman, over the course of the last number of decades, has been somewhat friendly to the U.S., hasn't it?
14: Yes, it is, and it has maintained a sort of. Actually, it's interesting because it's been able to maintain a certain amount of neutrality relative to other countries in the region, but perhaps they see an opportunity here to not fall afoul of the Iranians. They have to live with the Iranians. They're right there in the region, of course. And so, if they see an opportunity to benefit from this, perhaps that's what they're factoring in right now.
13: It seems like there's a lot of countries in the Middle East saying that same thing. Yeah, we're friends with the U.S., but we got to live in this neighborhood, and we're not too happy with what's going on right now.
14: Yeah, that's exactly right. I mean, you look at some of the countries that have hosted U.S. military bases in some cases for decades now. Those countries have been subject to attack by the Iranians, retaliation after the attacks that the United States and Israel launched back in, starting in February. And they ask themselves, what are the benefits that we derive from hosting these bases, and what are the risks? And the risks look pretty significant. The United States has been able, for the most part, to defend the bases themselves. There have been a few missiles and drones that have snuck through, tragically, and killed and injured people. But it's, the countries that are hosting these facilities, they also have to protect everything else, not just the bases, but they have to protect, soft targets like hotels and airports and infrastructure. The Iranians have targeted oil production facilities, oil refineries, and, threats to target desalination plants and things like that. So these countries are looking at the risks of hosting American bases, and I think are starting to wonder about what the alternatives are.
13: Is there any correlation between the 60-day memorandum of understanding now over? I mean, I knew it didn't last the 60 days, but the fact that the 60 days is up today and we're talking about this Iran-Oman deal, is there any correlation?

0: who was killed in the initial strikes, had actually, he was opposed to an Iranian nuclear weapons program. He was, had supported deals to control Iran's nuclear weapons. The speculation is that those who have replaced him are less likely to want to agree to a deal with the United States. They have seen how past negotiators have, in the midst of negotiations, the United States has undertaken attacks. Some of those negotiators have been targeted and even killed. So if you're, if you're the current crop of Iranian leaders, you ask yourself, what benefit do I derive from negotiating with the United States? How do I know that they're negotiating in good faith? How do I know that in negotiating with them, I'm not being targeted myself? And so the well is really poisoned here in light of what's happened over the last year, year and a half in particular.
1: Dr. Chris Preble with us. He's a senior fellow and director of the Reimagining U.S. Grand Strategy Program at the Stimson Center. It's a nonpartisan national think tank in Washington, D.C. He's also a veteran U.S. Navy commissioned officer, which is why I'm going to ask you this. Tell me about what you're hearing on the USS Lincoln, the conditions, the long stay in the Gulf. Give us a sense of how you're reading these stories.
0: Sure. I mean, it's no fun to be on a long deployment, and it's no fun to be on a deployment that's extended multiple times, which has certainly happened with the Lincoln, but with other ships that have been involved in these operations over the last number of months. The U.S. Navy, there's only so many ships, and it's a big ocean, and they have been on station for a very, very long time. You don't have the traditional port visits. The ports are dangerous to pull into. They're vulnerable. You can resupply at sea, but that's not the same. So it does not surprise me to hear some of the stories about morale and conditions on the Lincoln and other ships that have been deployed with it. It's a very, very long time to be at sea. Like I said, the conditions sound pretty horrendous. Look, don't get me wrong. I mean, naval officers, naval crews, they're professionals. They know what it's like to operate under intense conditions over long periods of time, and that's exactly what they're doing. And I don't doubt that they're performing in a professional manner. And yet, it does wear on you over a number of many weeks and now many months for many of the ships in this group.
1: The thousands of strikes that have landed inside Iran doesn't seem to have brought them to the table, and it doesn't seem that they ran scared. What is the next strategy for the United States to somehow open the Strait of Hormuz?
0: Well, I think we've seen the real limits of air power in this war. I mean, it's not the first time that we've seen these limits. There are certain things that you can do with air power. You can destroy things. You can hit them even with great precision like the United States military does. And yet, if you're facing a determined foe, and especially one that's as adaptable as the Iranians, to be able to conceal some of their smaller weapons and drones, to be able to rebuild their launch facilities and things like that, to hide their missiles. It requires a kind of tempo and strikes that are so intensive and continue over many weeks. Otherwise, they're going to reconstitute. That's exactly what they've done. They're confronting, I think, and the reason why they've closed the strait and they haven't closed it in previous incidents is they see this as an existential danger. They see this truly as life or death. And so they're prepared to go, I think, to extraordinary lengths to try to stay in power and to stay alive, frankly. Because, again, they've seen a number of their compatriots targeted and killed. And so I think that you're likely to see them continue to resist very, very strongly.
1: Dr. Christopher Preble, how does this end?
0: Well, I think, as with most wars, the wars typically end with some kind of negotiated settlement. I think there were some of us, I will confess, that I was moderately hopeful. I think optimistic would be too strong, that we were talking about the memorandum of understanding from 60 days ago. I was hopeful that both sides would adhere to its terms, but that wasn't the case. But I think something like that, some kind of a of a memorandum, some kind of an agreement between the two sides to at least stand down is probably the best we can hope for in the short term. But as it stands right now, neither side sees

0: use the benefit of a deal, and so they're just sort of hunkering down for a protracted crisis. In the meantime, of course, we've seen the price of oil and price of gasoline go up. Here in the United States and other parts of the world, there are actual shortages, and it's not just that they're paying more, but they can't actually get the fuel they need. So this is not just a crisis here for the United States; it's a crisis globally.
1: Yeah, I don't understand, it's so hard to comprehend how the Strait of Hormuz is closed, and yet gas prices are $3.60, $3.70.
0: Yep.
1: I mean, I would think they'd be a lot higher. I mean, why are gas prices relatively cheap considering everything that's going on?
0: It's a great question. First of all, we have to recognize that the percentage of oil that is consumed in the United States that comes from the Persian Gulf is a small fraction, maybe 5% of the total, 5-7% of the total. Most of our oil comes from Canada and the United States itself. But, when the price of oil, the barrel of oil price goes up, everyone pays it. It's like a big bathtub. What we know is that many countries had reserves, and those reserves have been drawn down, but that has softened the supply shocks. Some of the oil has been able to leave the region not through the Gulf, but through pipelines, and they're trying to increase the flow of oil through pipelines. Some of that has accounted for it. But the bottom line, the statistics that I've seen is probably a third as much oil is getting out of the Strait as prior to the crisis, maybe half. The administration says half, but I think it's probably closer to a third as much. And so when you're going to have a supply shock like that, it is going to be felt. Right now it's being softened by the reserves that are being drawn down, but that can't last forever.
1: Yeah, and so the scary part is if this goes on for much longer, expect gas prices to go much higher.
0: I think so. I mean, I think I agree with you that we would have expected to see them go even higher. I think the explanation for why they haven't is because that some folks have been able to reduce their consumption of imported oil through reserves and some cuts in imports, but eventually it's going to start to bite, and that's why this crisis, as it drags on, that's the likely scenario, is rising prices.
1: I have about a minute and a half left with you, and I thank you for your time. What do you make of the stories that the United States is out of munitions and that we're using munitions that cost $2-4 million every time Iran uses a drone that costs $30,000?
0: It's true. I mean, what the military calls the cost exchange ratio of what you're hitting, what you're threat. You know, we use very, very expensive weapons to intercept. You know, sometimes you're trying to use two or three of these weapons to intercept a single drone. Those drones can be manufactured very quickly. The interceptors cannot be. Even if we were to significantly increase the rate of production, we're still talking about, you know, hundreds or at most thousands of weapons, and it takes many years, many, many months to produce those weapons. We're not out of weapons, but the high-end interceptors are definitely under strain, and some long-range strike missiles as well have been, the inventories have definitely been drawn down, and it's going to take time for the United States to replenish those stocks.
1: So we're in a bit of a pickle here, bottom line, when it's all said and done.
0: I think that's a good way to put it, sir. Yes, that's right. It's a very tough situation, and the Iranians right now seem, you know, they're backs against the wall, and they see very little benefit in capitulating. And to them, it would be, surrender of any kind would be catastrophic, and so they're dug in.
1: Chris Preble is with us, senior fellow at the Stimson Center, co-host of a podcast called Net Assessment. He's also a veteran U.S. Navy commissioned officer and a senior fellow at the Stimson Center. It's a nonpartisan national security think tank in Washington, D.C. Doctor, thanks for your time. Insight, great, great insight. Thank you, sir.
0: Thank you, sir.
1: You got it. America at Night, back in a moment.
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7: 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At the Pro Football Hall of Fame in Canton, Ohio. 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This message furnished by the National Football League.
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0: This is America at Night with McGraw-Milhaven.
1: All right. We've had a busy hour talking with Scott McFarland and a think tank guy to talk about all the things that's going on in the Middle East. So a little more lighter fare. Next hour, we got a book author who's written a book called The Nerd Reich. And this is a look at Silicon Valley, which, oddly enough, used to be very, very liberal. I know quite a number of people who driving Teslas and Elon Musk's Teslas who were as progressive could get. And all of a sudden, there was a sharp turn to the right. And now some people are even saying a sharp turn out of the conservative movement into fascism. There's a new book out called The Nerd Reich, which is getting a lot of attention. So we will check in with Gil Duran, the author of that book, coming up here in next hour. And then, is anybody paying attention to this murder trial in Vegas over Tupac Shakur? I find this strangely uninteresting, only because this Keefe D, who they say is the one who was in the back seat, he didn't even pull the trigger. No one's saying he pulled the trigger, but he was there, and won't say who pulled the trigger. It's 30 years later. I seem like they're kind of reaching. From what I'm reading, I'm really just kind of disinterested in the whole thing. You got Suge Knight sitting in jail, who clearly knows what's going on but isn't talking. I don't know if they got this guy. Because he made some statements in a book.
2: All right, folks, let's get started. Parents, thanks for coming. As many of you know, I'm Coach Mather. Tonight I want to talk about the season, of which I only have one expectation, that everybody gets stronger. When I say get stronger, I'm not referring solely to physical strength. Sure, we'll be in the weight room, we'll be running stairs, but we're also going to focus on developing mental toughness and grit, because those are the characteristics that allow us to achieve greatness both on and off the court. So how do we develop those things? By getting comfortable with a challenge, by cultivating the confidence necessary to overcome adversity in all forms. That's why I coach. That's my purpose. Every member of this team can lean on me, and I'll teach them how they can lean on themselves and each other.
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7: MOU comes to an end. I'm Ted Lindner, Fox News. The Memorandum of Understanding meant to buy time for negotiation with Iran ending after 60 days on Monday. Fox's Jessica Rosenthal with the details.
8: President Trump said of the now expired Memorandum of Understanding with Iran.
9: Well, they want to make a deal, but they're not going to make the kind of a deal that I feel is necessary.
8: He said the Strait of Hormuz is open. The U.S. blockade against Iran is working, and they are taking millions of barrels of oil out each week, despite Iranian officials' rhetoric.
9: We have total control over the Strait. Now, they can be a nuisance. They can put a mine in the water, and people don't like having mines hit their million-dollar ships, you know, etc. But the blockade has been very effective.
8: A senior Iranian official told Reuters they will shift into a full-blown offensive mode now in the Strait. Jessica Rosenthal, Fox News.
7: Actress Hayden Panettiere is dead at the age of 36. Fox's Christina Coleman with the latest details.
10: Law enforcement sources tell TMZ that a friend of the 36-year-old actress found her unresponsive in an apartment in Greenville, South Carolina, and called 911. Panettiere was pronounced dead at the apartment. TMZ reports that Narcan was found at the scene. Officials have not confirmed her cause of death yet. She's known for her star roles in Nashville, Heroes, Remember the Titans, and much more. She also detailed the challenges she faced in a memoir, including addiction, domestic abuse, and being exploited as a child from all the stardom. She says during her battle with substance abuse, she gave custody of her daughter to her former fiance, Ukrainian boxer Vladimir Klitschko.
7: Panettiere is the fifth youngest Grammy nominee as well. Fewer kindergartners are getting vaccinations, exemptions reaching a record high. Federal data showing this year marks the fourth consecutive year of rising exemption rates, mostly due to non-medical reasons. 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
11: Here's your AccuWeather forecast. Overnight will be mainly clear with areas of fog, leading to reduced visibility. The temperature will drop to 61 degrees on Tuesday. Expect mostly sunny skies, pleasant conditions, and lower humidity with a high of 80 degrees. Tuesday night will be partly cloudy with a low of 63. Wednesday will bring variable cloudiness with a chance of a thunderstorm in the afternoon and a high of 77 degrees. With the AccuWeather forecast, I'm meteorologist Jason Caterina for News Talk 1480 WHBC.
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1: All right, thanks for checking in. As always, tonight we've been looking forward to this for a while. The book debuts tomorrow. It's called The Nerd Reich, Silicon Valley Fascism and the War on Democracy. The Nerd Reich explains the origins, the strategies, and the ambitions of Silicon Valley's billionaires. Gil Durant exposes the world's richest men are building not just new tech, but a new political order. Gil Durant, the author of a book that comes out tomorrow, The Nerd Reich, from Simon & Schuster, Silicon Valley Fascism and the War on Democracy. Gil, welcome to America at Night.
18: Thank you for having me.
1: You've lived in Northern California, and you've worked for the Sacramento Bee and the San Francisco Examiner, so you've seen firsthand and lived with this over the last number of years. Take me through this, and let's go all the way back. I thought, and a lot of people thought, that Silicon Valley was very liberal, and Google's first do no harm, and it's going to be free and open for the world to sort of save the world. What happened to those people?
18: The Google slogan was "Don't be evil," which is funny because in political messaging and cognitive science terms, you never say the thing you're not going to do, because that puts in mind the thing that you're saying, which is you're going to be evil if you're saying don't be evil. And it turns out that free wasn't really free. Free meant us giving up all of our data and privacy to enrich a handful of billionaire oligarch companies. So everything that's free on the internet is actually costing a lot in terms of our data, our privacy, and our information. And I think if you look back to the history of Silicon Valley, there's long been a sort of right-wing streak that was often described as libertarian, but that actually wasn't libertarian at all. It was anti-government to a certain extent, but at the same time, it was anti-government ideas espoused by guys who would later become government contractors, surveillance contractors, military contractors, space contractors. And as it turns out, what's happening now is that they weren't against government. They were against the government they weren't in control of. And now they're taking control of government, and we can see their true face, which is that they are authoritarian, they're fascist, and they seek not only domination of the country, but domination of the world and of the universe, if you look into their deeper, weirder ideas. And there were some writers along the way who saw this. Paulina Borsuk, who wrote for Wired and Mother Jones, wrote about these strange right-wing ideas coming out of Silicon Valley in a book called Cyber Selfish, which is being reissued in September with a new introduction by me. There were some academics from England, Barbrook and Cameron, who wrote about something called the Californian ideology, the sort of anti-government Superman ethos coming out of Silicon Valley in the 90s. But for the most part, the establishment media and establishment politics completely didn't see this until it was too late.
1: Hmm. Were they always in favor of world domination, or did that evolve?
18: I think it evolved to keep pace with their wealth. I think one of the lessons we're learning right now is that wealth creates insanity. Extreme wealth, I should say, creates insanity. I think there's a certain level of wealth where people can be happy and be productive and positive. But once people are into the multi-billions or the low trillions, things tend to go a bit awry. And I think part of what we're seeing now is an outbreak of global billionaire psychosis. Men who, many of whom are basically federal government welfare queens who got their wealth because of government contracts, tax breaks, and investments, now feeling like their wealth and their power and influence entitles them to rival the very government that created them. And this is not a new problem, really. The Greeks knew about this problem, and they called it oligarchy, when you have rule by a wealthy elite whose only credibility, whose only justification for their power is that they own things. And in the Greek version, oligarchy always leads to rapid decline, collapse, and a violent revolution of the masses that puts the oligarchs back in their place. Unfortunately, the billionaire class isn't really interested in reading things that challenge their narrative, so they're not really clear on how oligarchy is sowing the seeds of their own destruction. But it's a huge problem. We're

0: confronting right now in our time in a system that was designed to balance out different powers so that no one group can suddenly seize power. But the fatal flaw in American democracy is that money buys power and influence, and the billionaires of Silicon Valley are trying to buy it all at once.
1: Gil Duran, our guest. The book is called The Nerd Reich, like the Third Reich, The Nerd Reich, Silicon Valley Fascism and the War on Democracy. The book debuts tomorrow, courtesy of Simon & Schuster. You talk about Peter Thiel, Elon Musk, and others, and we'll get to that. But let me ask you this, Gil. Maybe they're just playing a game of Republicans are in office, Trump's in office, and we got to stay close to him. And when a Democrat gets back into office, we're going to stay close to him. So it's not left, right, center, or fascism. It's, hey, we need to make sure that we're friendly with the person who's in power.
0: Well, I think it's a little worse than that even, because these guys are not really Republicans. And if you look deeper into what they talk about, I think the clearest way to put it is in the words of Balaji Srinivasan, who's a Peter Thiel protege, who wrote a book in 2022 called The Network State, How to Start a New Country. This is a book about this idea where tech billionaires will buy pieces of land, recruit people to come there, and create their own private countries. And the way Srinivasan describes it, the red tribe, the Republicans, will partner with the gray tribe, these tech billionaires and their followers, to defeat and purge the blue tribe, the Democrats. And that seems simple enough as a political calculation. But what Srinivasan says is that the red tribe is the past. Republicans are the past, a bunch of old, dusty ideas about religion and social order that don't really matter anymore. And that the blue tribe, the Democrats, are the present, this sort of liberal democracy moment where we accept that people have different religions, but other people get rights as well, and we're progressing towards some more equitable vision of the future. But that the gray tribe is the future, this tech-ruled populace who will live their lives in the machine and be part of some kind of AI-based, crypto-based transcendence. So they see Trump and the Republican Party as a useful tool and weapon for getting more of what they want. But definitely, no doubt, If Democrats take power, these guys have enough power to buy both sides, right? So you have a lot of Democrats who aren't directly criticizing the tech billionaires because they also want the tech billionaire money for their campaigns. And what the Trump MAGA movement provides is a chance for these guys to move more quickly to accelerate their project toward the collapse of the country and what they perceive as a collapse of democracy. I'm not saying any of that's possible, but this is what they talk about. This is what they foresee as the future. But with the Democrats, they'll get there the same way, just a bit slower and more calmly, and in a language that doesn't necessarily warn people of the extremist nature of these ideas. And one thing that gives me hope, because a lot of the stuff that I write about is pretty dark, and people are enjoying my book and think it's well written, but some of them also think it's depressing, and I hope they wait till the end because it gets a little more hopeful. We're seeing all over the country Republicans uniting with Democrats and independents to oppose billionaire power in the form of these data centers that are cropping up everywhere like an alien invasion. So I think that as divided as our country is, this billionaire power grab provides an opportunity for us to unite around the simple principle that this is supposed to be a government of the people, by the people, and for the people, not of the billionaires, by the billionaires, and for the billionaires.
1: Gil, hold that thought. Gil Duran, our guest. The book is called The Nerd Reich. It drops tomorrow. Simon & Schuster is the publisher. You have a question, you can certainly text it, 1-844-2-McGraw, 1-844-262-4729. I'll try and work it into the conversation. More with Gil Duran and the book, The Nerd Reich. Back in a moment.
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1: Simon Schuster is out with a new book tomorrow called The Nerd Reich. It's getting a lot of attention. Silicon Valley Fascism and the War on Democracy.

0: Gil Duran is a journalist, works for the San Francisco Examiner, worked for the Sacramento Bee, grew up in the area. Now he's an independent journalist. He publishes two newsletters, The Nerd Reich, focus on tech politics, and Frame Lab, focus on political language. Gil, talk to me about this book, The Sovereign Individual, and how that turned Peter Thiel around and how you think that's where all of this got started.
1: The Sovereign Individual was published in 1997, and it's this kooky, apocalyptic business book written by two guys who had this whole thriving newsletter back in the 80s and 90s, where they were constantly predicting some kind of depression or economic collapse, but here's the gold and other things you can buy in order to hedge against this collapse. But The Sovereign Individual was their magnum opus, published in 97, when there were a lot of kind of doom-tinged 21st century books being published. And the main thing you know about The Sovereign Individual is that it prophesied that in the 21st century, nation states like the United States would collapse because of technology. And the two technologies in particular that would bring about this collapse were something called cyber currency, a new kind of digital currency that would undermine government authority and allow wealthy people to exfiltrate their wealth from the welfare state. And something called advanced automation, which would replace most jobs and thereby lead to a collapse of the economy, which we would call AI today. This is the promise of the AI industry. And most reviewers dismissed it as a kooky, apocalyptic-tinged conspiracy theory, but it had some fans, one of whom was Peter Thiel, who was then a young man in Palo Alto in Silicon Valley looking for his direction in life. And Peter Thiel has credited The Sovereign Individual with helping to inspire the decision to create PayPal, which was an effort to get ahead of this supposed digital currency that was coming. PayPal didn't actually do that. It became a pretty basic digital payment system. But it did provide Thiel with the basis of his fortune, making him multimillionaire when it sold. And that, in turn, he was able to leverage into becoming a billionaire. So if you look at what's happening now in 2025, 2026, AI and crypto have become major forces in society. The promise of the AI industry is that it will kill all jobs and quite possibly, we don't do it right, wipe humanity off the face of the planet. Crypto, which is actually used by very few people in society, the crypto cartels, I don't really call them an industry because it's not really an industry, are now the biggest player in American politics, spending hundreds of millions of dollars in the elections, essentially holding a gun to the head of our democracy, and anybody who votes against their interests will get millions and tens of millions of dollars thrown against them. So this radicalized Peter Thiel, and I think if you read The Sovereign Individual, shows you the world that he foresees. And in the meantime, because of his money, he's become one of the most influential people in American politics. Not only because of his wealth, but because of Palantir, this massive surveillance government contractor that is completely embedded in our government and a part of everything from the military to the intelligence agencies to the ICE operations taking place across the nation. And it's bizarre that someone who has these radical beliefs has captured so much power in our political system, especially when you consider that he wasn't even born here. Peter Thiel was born in Germany. He's an immigrant, and he is now at the heart of a cult that I call apocalypse capitalism, of fellow-minded billionaires who also, in their own way, adhere to these ideas of The Sovereign Individual that technology will end the United States of America in the 21st century, and that that's not necessarily a bad thing, but that's a thing we can profit off of, that certain people can profit off of. The people who will profit off of these, according to the book, are the so-called sovereign individuals, these wealthy individuals who will follow the advice of the book to invest wisely and gather multiple passports and then travel the planet living in different jurisdictions that will now cater to this new class of elites who owe no allegiance to any country and are able to choose whatever laws, regulations, and taxation policies they wish to follow. So that's a lot to take in, but the last thing I would say is this. When this crazy damn book was reissued in 2020, Peter Thiel.

0: wrote the introduction. And so if you don't believe me, you can go get that book, read Thiel's introduction, and then read what that book says, and you will understand that everything I'm telling you is just a Cliff's Notes version of what's in that crazy book.
1: What's interesting about this is that if you don't have Peter Thiel, you don't have J.D. Vance. And I'll go one step further. If you don't have Google, right, Google's Sergey Brin's ex-wife basically financed RFK Jr.'s presidential run. And so you have Peter Thiel bringing J.D. Vance to the table, and you've got RFK Jr. being brought to the table by a Google co-founder.
0: Yeah, money does not give you wisdom or courage or morality or sense, but it gives you power. And with that power, you can do anything. I mean, Sergey Brin's ex is a billionaire because she was married to Sergey Brin. She didn't do anything for that money, right? But she has the power to put RFK in power through Donald Trump. The same thing with Peter Thiel. I don't think most people understand the degree to which J.D. Vance is almost entirely a creation of Peter Thiel. At every step of Vance's career, it's been Peter Thiel funding him and promoting him. They met when J.D. Vance was in Yale Law School. And Thiel went there to give a talk because he likes to give talks to people in elite schools who are about to graduate to share his ideas. And J.D. Vance has called it one of the most significant moments of his life and said that Peter Thiel was possibly the most intelligent person he'd ever met. Well, because of Thiel's speech at Yale, J.D. Vance decides not to become a lawyer. Think about that. If from a poor community, he'd get into Yale Law School and he decided not to become a lawyer. Instead, he went to Silicon Valley and became a venture capitalist at a firm co-founded by Peter Thiel. Vance was a mediocre venture capitalist, but he decided to go back to Ohio and start his own fund with investment from Peter Thiel. A couple of years later, he decided to run for Senate, and he did so with $15 million from Peter Thiel, which set a record for the largest amount of money ever spent by a single individual in a Senate race. And so Peter Thiel is the reason we have J.D. Vance.
1: Hold that thought. That is Gil Duran. The book is called The Nerd Reich, Silicon Valley Fascism and the War on Democracy. Lots more to get to with this new book that drops tomorrow, courtesy of Simon & Schuster. America at Night, back in a moment.
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12: Fox News, I'm Sue Gussman. The Treasury Department looking at new ways to hurt Tehran economically after the Memorandum of Understanding expired.
13: Secretary Scott Bessent says that he is indicating he will add more economic measures announced as early as this week. The goal to further isolate Iran at the moment, the naval blockade for the Iranian ships is starving Iran for money it gets from oil. The sanctions currently in place, making sure that allies of the United States do not do business with Iran.
12: Fox Business's Edward Lawrence, U.S. continuing negotiations. Scheduling change is delaying the beginning of the Luigi Mangione state trial for the murder of a healthcare CEO.

0: Falcioni's stay case in New York will not get underway September 8th as previously scheduled. It comes after last week's federal proceeding where Mangione pleaded guilty to stalking charges.
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3: Here's your AccuWeather forecast. Overnight will be mainly clear with areas of fog leading to reduced visibility. The temperature will drop to 61 degrees. Tomorrow, expect mostly sunny skies, pleasant conditions, and lower humidity with a high of 80. Tomorrow night will be partly cloudy with a low of 63. Wednesday will bring variable cloudiness with a chance of a thunderstorm in the afternoon and a high of 77. Wednesday night, anticipate a passing evening shower. Otherwise, expect cloudy skies with a low of 62. With the AccuWeather forecast, I'm meteorologist Jason Katarina for News Talk 1480 WHB.
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18: Gil Duran is our guest, journalist from the San Francisco area. He worked as an editorial page editor for the San Francisco Examiner, worked as an opinion editor for the Sacramento Bee, and now is an independent journalist and out with this brand new book called The Nerd Reich, Silicon Valley Fascism and the War on the Democracy. Gil, a lot of people will criticize you because Peter Thiel is a conservative, or Elon Musk is a conservative, but the secondary headline is Silicon Valley Fascism. Are they conservatives, or are they fascists, or do they even care what party you're from? All they're looking for is world domination.
19: The latter is correct. It's about world domination. As I mentioned earlier, one of Peter Thiel's proteges described the Red Tribe, the Republicans, as the past. So say they see the Trump MAGA movement as fuel to get them to where they're going. Later on, they have no use for any red hat evangelical Christian who's a Republican, who believes in America and the flag, who thinks this country is important. That's the past. The future is this new nationless global order where crypto and AI are the powers, and everyone who's not a part of that, who's not included in that, is outside of the digital fortress gates. So, I mean, I came up through Democratic politics. I was an advisor to Senator Feinstein, to Kamala Harris when she was Attorney General, to Governor Jerry Brown. I have a lot of differences with Republicans. But I think that people need to understand this is not really a partisan issue. This is about whether you believe that the United States of America is a special country that deserves to survive and that is important to a better future for the entire world. If you don't believe that, feel free to be on the side of Peter Thiel and Elon Musk, who, by the way, aren't even from this country, right? They are from other countries. They've come here and they've become billionaires. They become the most successful and wealthy people on earth. No one should be more happy with this country than these guys. But instead, they have this idea that it would be better if it didn't exist, if democracy was torn down. And in democracy, you'd always get what you want. And that's what offends them, right? Because they want to get anything they want whenever they want it. But that system doesn't work. A system where the wealthy get whatever they want doesn't work. And I think people all over the country who are fighting against these data centers understand on a very visceral, physical, personal level what's going on here. This is a question of whether the billionaires rule the future or where the people still have the voice. We can have billionaires or we can have democracy. We cannot have both. And not because we hate billionaires or wealth or success, but because the billionaires have declared war on democracy. And you can see it happening all over the country. And with the main marketing strategy of AI, which at best is promising it'll kill all the jobs, and at worst is promising to wipe out all of humanity if it's not done right, why would we pursue this thing that is so allegedly dangerous? It doesn't make any sense unless you're a billionaire and you stand to profit from this technology.
18: Gail Durand, what did you learn about the algorithms and the propaganda and the social media? I call it a modern-day Tokyo Rose, much more influential. But what did you learn about the algorithms and social media?
19: We largely no longer decide what we want to read, what we want to hear, what we want to see. If you're using digital media, it's being decided for you by algorithms. And that could be good in some cases if you're careful, if you know how to manage your algorithms so that you get stuff you're really interested in. But especially on platforms like X and Facebook, you're increasingly fed bad things that will enrage you, that will anger you, that will polarize you against your fellow Americans. And the reason you're being polarized isn't necessarily because there's a nefarious plot to make you more right-wing. That's part of it. But it's because things that make you angry, things that make you fight, get more traction on social media. And the whole point of social media is to keep you glued to it for as long as possible. They are buying your time. They're after your time. And so I think it's really important in the 21st century to look for ways to control what you take in. Don't sit there just scrolling video after video on the algorithm. Go read a paper book. Check something out from the library. Listen to a radio show that was curated by human producers and is hosted by human people. Increasingly, it's going to get harder and harder to find things that are human. And I think that's the main point I would make about algorithms. Find things that are human. Let's create an economy for humans. Because what these billionaires have in mind is an economy based on algorithms, bots, and AI, where no one human is involved, and it's just harvesting our eyeballs, our attention, and our money into the machine. And that's very much the future these people see, a future where it's just AIs talking to AIs and generating crypto, and it's not clear where human beings fit into that equation. So we have to fight to make sure that there's still a demand for human work and human attention, because the moment we give in to this AI algorithm bot-driven world, there's no place for us anymore. We're digging our own graves with that.
18: Gail Durand, our guest. The book is called The Nerd Reich. Tell me about Elon Musk. Elon Musk was once championed by the left, and now you drive around and you see people driving Teslas that say, I bought this Tesla before Elon Musk lost his mind. What happened to Elon Musk, and what happened to the perception of Elon Musk?
19: Well, Elon Musk got way too rich, right? So kind of an example of billionaire psychosis to a certain degree. He also ended up having a trans daughter, which broke his mind. He was not able to handle that like a healthy man or father or human being. He decided to declare war on trans people, who were a very small percentage of the population, and There's no reason why we need to bully them.

0: One thing about billionaires is that they think they're good at everything even when they're not. And most of us know what we're good at and what we're not good at. I'm a good writer. I'm good at politics. I'm not good at calculus. I'm not going to try to be your calculus teacher. But with a billionaire, there's no line between that. And so I think Elon's a tragic case. I remember thinking positive things about Elon. And instead, you know, and he's got this sort of anti-government bent, yet he's literally a federal government welfare queen. I mean, most of Elon's fortune would have been impossible without government investment. And so it's not clear why he is so opposed to government. At the same time, it's not clear why our government has broken up so much power to the private sector and created these monsters who think they have now the right to challenge and rival the power of the government. It's a really serious existential problem we face.
1: Gail, talk about cryptocurrency, because I still, honestly, still don't quite get it. I mean, I understand the concept of it, but I can't walk to my store and use crypto to buy a soda. Donald Trump was very much against it. Now he's very much into it. A lot of people were against it. Now they're for it. But what is, it's really, I mean, this is like tinfoil hat stuff for you to say that this is about world domination and some type of third world order where they live outside the norms of the United States law.
0: Well, if you look at the original idea behind crypto, that's exactly what its originators and original supporters say about crypto. Crypto was designed as an anti-government technology, something that would replace the dollar and allow anti-government activists to escape government scrutiny. That's not what it has become, right? You can't totally escape taxation with crypto. But the idea of crypto is that when the dollar fails, crypto will remain strong. And that, in fact, crypto and Bitcoin specifically will become the new reserve currency of the world. The problem is that there's really no use case for crypto. In the places where it's been tried, like El Salvador, nobody wants it because you could have $5 one minute and $1.50 the next. It goes up and down in a very extreme way. And the supporters of crypto claim it's anti-deflationary and anti-inflationary, but it's the most wildly deflationary and inflationary form of supposed currency you can get. And so it's mostly been useful for drug traffickers, for human traffickers, for terrorists, for rogue nations like North Korea and Iran. And now it's found its ultimate use case, which is political corruption. Donald Trump, who said that crypto was a scam against the dollar and spent years agitating against crypto and mocking crypto, became a crypto billionaire on the day that he returned to the White House and has now become the crypto bro in chief. Of course, the problem is last year, the Trump family had $5 billion in crypto wealth, and now they're down to like 1.2 because crypto is so corrupt and weird and weak that it's collapsed by $4 billion, apparently, in the past year for the Trump family. But it's become a vehicle for corruption. People can put money into Trump's coins, pay Trump, curry favor with Trump, and Trump's entire regime is fueled by crypto. And that's a huge problem, because what is crypto for? Besides this, it's not really clear.
1: And if it's good enough for Trump, then it's good enough for Gavin Newsom and everybody else on the Democratic side.
0: Yeah, Democrats are lining up. The only people more addicted to billionaire money than the Republicans are the Democrats. And so you don't see people like Gavin Newsom, who claim to be running for president, you don't see them challenging directly billionaire power or speaking against the crypto cartels becoming the largest power in our political funding system. And that's because they hope to get the money as well. But I think that we need to look for leaders, and there could be leaders on the right as well as the left, who are particularly and specifically speaking to the problem of billionaire power and how it's taking over our country. Because otherwise, we're just going to lose to these guys. They're going to buy it. They're going to break it. They're going to own it. And you don't see that really coming from Newsom. There are some leaders who are speaking directly about billionaire power. But, you know, if Gavin Newsom were to criticize these oligarchs, he would have quite a lot of power and gravitas because he's the governor of California where a lot of them live. Instead, he chooses to sidestep the whole conversation and focus on Trump. I should also say that Peter Thiel donated to his his gubernatorial campaign at one point in the

0: past. So I think the politics of the future has to recognize this threat to all of us posed by a handful of wealthy men. And, you know, while it's hard to get over our partisan differences, we have to realize that, this is the common enemy.
1: Gil Durand, a couple more minutes with you. The book is called The Nerd Reich, Silicon Valley Fascism and the War on Democracy. Simon Schuster, it drops tomorrow where all fine books are sold. Gil, let's end on a positive note. I got about 3 minutes left. You mentioned data centers and the pushback on the left and the right. It's something fierce. I mean, we're seeing conservative communities. We're seeing liberal states push back against this. Do you think they have a fighting chance? Do you think it's a legitimate chance to stop these data centers? Or these data centers are just too powerful, too strong, too much taxes? This is just a blip on the radar. What do you think?
0: Well, we absolutely have the power, and we're already seeing victories across the country. And I would note that the people doing this, fighting against these things, are not people who would normally consider themselves activists. They're American citizens who become activated by this threat to their community. And at the very least, we have to demand a place at the table to negotiate what the future is going to be. The future being forced on us is this idea that AI is going to eat everything. And then at the end of that, when we have no meaning and no work and no purpose in our lives, we're all just going to get some kind of check from the government, which will be an AI company, and that will somehow meet our needs, this sort of universal extreme wealth, universal basic income. But isn't that socialism? Isn't that Silicon Valley socialism? And why should we trust anything these billionaires say when they also cut USAID, delivering a massive hit to the poorest people in the world? We already have abundance. As we all know, it's not really being shared or distributed in a rational way that would be better for the economy. So what kind of economy are we going to have if nobody has a job and can buy anything? So I think the data centers are a physical, visceral manifestation of billionaire power, and we're already seeing them be defeated. You know, there are only 1,000 billionaires in the United States, and there's over 300 million people. This is over when we want it. We have the power to do it. We just have to wake up and realize what the threat is, and we have to make it stop, or else the whole future of our country and of our children and their children are going to be in very grave danger, and they're going to wonder why we sat here watching it happen. Fortunately, people are standing up, they're speaking out, and they're putting a stop to it in their own way. The question is how we unite that into a much bigger movement that recognizes the overall problem and deals with it definitively.
1: Yeah, Elon Musk did come out with universal income. That was one of his ideas. It is Gil Durand. The book is called The Nerd Reich, Silicon Valley Fascism and the War on Democracy. The book drops tomorrow. Gil Durand, thank you for an interesting hour. Good luck on the book tour, and we hope to talk to you down the road.
0: Thank you so much.
1: You got it. Gil Durand, The Nerd Reich, Silicon Valley Fascism and the War on Democracy. America at Night, back in a moment.
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13: I'm Amanda Wilson. This program is called Drunk Driving, the Tragic Reality. A year ago today, WHBC News and sports reporter Dan Palmer came to work like always. 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
1: Text line's going crazy. 1-844-2-McGraw, 1-844-262-4729. Scott in St. Louis, who's off the banned list, says, I think this author is exaggerating the danger of Thiel and Elon Musk. Manassas, Virginia checks in. You guys are really cooking up the conspiracy theories tonight, McGraw. Of course, Donald Trump is going to make money when he can, but he doesn't make it the way Joe Biden and Nancy Pelosi make their money. Trump operates above the table, not below the table. Glenn in New Mexico says the fellow being interviewed this hour is right on. John in Rhode Island, please get Gil off the air. Steve in Florida says, this guy is telling it like it is. What is the name of his book? The name of his book is The Nerd Reich, Silicon Valley Fascism and the War on Democracy. Those are just some of the text messages we got today. Of course, we also got this one from Alabama. Bring back Rich Valdez. So there you go. They're all over the

for tonight. All right, phone numbers, 1-844-2-McGraw, 1-844-262-4729. We're going to take a break for top of the hour. When we come back, we'll have open phones. We got plenty of some more text messages to get to. We'll get some phone calls going. And, of course, we got some voicemails as well. So we love first-time callers. We can talk about anything we talked about here tonight or anything on your mind, anything of interest. And how about Joshua Baez of the St. Louis Cardinals hitting three home runs in his debut game in Wrigley Field? So we can talk a little baseball, too, if you want to. Lots to get to still. Third hour straight ahead. Our executive director is Alex Hinton. Our engineer tonight is Richard Good. I'm McGraw-Milhaven. And this is America at Night on Westwood One.

0: be real. 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
0: And hey, if we don't make it to the pros or onto the cover of Sports Illustrated, that's okay. 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
12: Negotiations stalled. I'm Sue Guzman, Fox News. The memorandum of understanding between the U.S. and Israel is expired. And while President Trump says we are still talking, there's been no breakthrough.
13: But they're not going to make the kind of a deal that I feel is necessary. Look, we're in there for one reason. Iran cannot have a nuclear weapon.
12: The president insists the U.S. blockade in the Strait of Hormuz is working. Earlier, the president accused U.S. ally Oman of getting in the way of U.S. negotiations by talking with Iranians about the strait, warning that he could bomb them. White House Middle East negotiator Jared Kushner wrapping up meetings with Israeli leader Benjamin Netanyahu and Hamas leadership as the administration pushes for a permanent ceasefire deal in Gaza.
14: They said all the right things, and so we're going to give them a chance to perform, but it's going to have to be based on actions and steps. And I hope it will be true.
12: Officials signaling moderate optimism after the talks, despite no agreement reached. Latest Socialist Democratic versus Party establishment candidate showdowns taking place today. Preview from Fox's Mike Emanuel.
15: In Florida, Congressman Jared Moskowitz is facing a challenge from the socialist left and candidate Oliver Larkin. Larkin supports Medicare for all, free college tuition, abolishing ICE, and an end to military aid to Israel. Elsewhere in Florida, Congressman Byron Donalds is facing Lieutenant Governor Jay Collins to be the GOP nominee for governor. The winner is expected to take on former Congressman David Jolly, running as a Democrat, to Alaska, where it is an open primary. The Senate race could create some confusion for voters. The sitting Republican senator is Dan S. Sullivan. Also on the ballot, a retired teacher named Dan J. Sullivan.
12: High school student killed a fellow student and himself in a school shooting in the southern Philippines Tuesday. In June, one left three high school students dead. 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
16: Here's your AccuWeather forecast. Overnight will be mainly clear with areas of fog, leading to reduced visibility. The temperature will drop to 61 degrees on Tuesday. Expect mostly sunny skies, pleasant conditions, and lower humidity with a high of 80 degrees. Tuesday night will be partly cloudy with a low of 63. Wednesday will bring variable cloudiness with a chance of a thunderstorm in the afternoon and a high of 77 degrees with the AccuWeather forecast. forecast. I'm meteorologist Jason Caterina for News Talk 1480 WHBC.
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19: I'm Amanda Wilson. This program is called Drunk Driving, The Tragic Reality. 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

Baltimore. Yeah, homicides have fallen to record lows in cities all across the country. But the decline is perhaps most stunning in Baltimore.

0: Baltimore, a city famous for its high murder rate that was sometimes called Bodymore, and also the, anybody saw The Wire, man, that was a pretty brutal look at the great city of Baltimore. In 2026, the city has recorded fewer homicides through mid-August than any other year on record. The police commissioner is aiming for fewer than 100 killings by the end of the year. Are they juking the stats, as they said on The Wire? Are they juking the stats? Are these legit stats? A tally that was considered unfathomable a few years ago. So fewer than 100 killings by the year end is a real possibility for the city of Baltimore. So we can talk about that. I got some family who lives in Baltimore. I know enough about Baltimore to be dangerous. Been to a couple of Orioles games there. Have not been to a Ravens game. But I don't know if I ever told this story on the air. Anybody watching? Well, we'll get to that here. Let me get to some other news. Millions depend on Lake Powell and Lake Mead. We talked about this a week or so ago. The nation's largest wet reservoirs for water and electrical service. They've hit their lowest levels ever. Now, you got to assume it's August, so this is the driest time of the year. And so hopefully, right, as the fall comes and the spring thaw next year, these numbers at least go up a little bit. But we're getting ready for an El Nino event. And so that could have devastating effects on the largest reservoirs, Lake Powell and Lake Mead, at their lowest levels ever. The Supreme Court ruled, or rejected, I should say, a second request by President Trump to overturn that civil judgment against him after the jury found that he had sexually abused E. Jean Carroll. So that $5 million verdict stands, and he has already paid her, but he was asking the Supreme Court to reject it. They have rejected his request. So it looks like she's going to be able to keep the money. I don't know if there's any other. Never put it past President Trump to come up with another legal ruling or legal standing. But as of now, it looks like he is out of options. Let's see here. We were talking about data centers last hour. NVIDIA said it would invest, listen to this, as much as $105 billion into a data center in Ohio. NVIDIA said it would invest as much as $105 billion into a data center in Ohio. They say it would use enough electricity to power 6 million households. Think about that for a second. One of only 30 people in the world to have something called Jensen's disease. One is Nina Nizar. And they've made a clinical trial for a treatment for one of these 30 people. There is apparently a clinical trial for the treatment of this Jensen's disease. And then scientists are hoping for a spotted jaguar on the U.S.-Mexico border. It's raising hopes of a comeback. So the spotted jaguar. And a sad note. We're going to end on a sad note here. Hayden Panettiere. I can never say her name. I thought she was great in Remember the Titans. She was the young girl who was big into football, and then Denzel Washington's daughter was just wanted to play with dolls, and the two of them had this nice little yin and yang going during that great movie, Remember the Titans. But sad news that she passes away at the age of 36. She was found in cardiac arrest. There were some other news that's sort of floating around. We'll wait for the official word, but sad to hear that she passed away. And then Tommy John passed away. The man invented, or the man created, with having the very first Tommy John surgery, right? He pitched for the California Angels, pitched for the Los Angeles Dodgers, pitched for the New York Yankees, and they came to him and said, your career's over with. And I believe it was Dr. Job at the time came to him and said, well, there's this weird procedure where we can take some of your muscle in your upper arm and put it in your lower arm. And it worked. and they called it Tommy John surgery. And it has become so prevalent now that before, once you had your ulnar nerve that was ruined and destroyed, you could never pitch again. Well, now it seems like there are pitchers today who are having this surgery as an elective in high school and college so that they can get a new nerve and new muscles for the second half of their baseball career. Pretty extraordinary stuff, but Tommy John passes away at the age of 83. All right, so that's a rundown of some of the news out there. Phone numbers, 1-844-2-McGraw, 1-844-262-4729. Let's go to Danny and Rolla for holding on. Danny, I didn't get to you Friday. Thanks for checking in. Welcome to America at Night.
1: Thanks, man. I just wanted to say, I don't know, you talked about the Tommy John passing, which was, he was a groundbreaker in that surgery.
0: Yes.
1: But I don't know, there have been baseball games, and as you know, my local station preempts, so.
0: Right.
1: Have you mentioned Joshua Baez?
0: Yes, I did earlier in the, I think at the end of the first hour, I think I mentioned Joshua Baez and the greatest debut of any player in the history of baseball.
1: Yeah, 150 years of baseball. I mean, and to be honest, he's not really done, he's hit some good balls, but they've all been outs, but I don't know that they had a doubleheader today. We took the first one against the Reds, lost the second one. But, it's an amazing story that you get somebody that does something. When he hit two, there were only two other guys that had ever done that.
0: I thought it was eight.
1: He was number three.
0: I thought it was eight.
1: And then when he hit the third one.
0: I thought it was eight players who have hit two home runs in their very first game.
1: In the very first debut in the majors?
0: Yeah, I thought it was eight.
1: Well, it may be, but if that's true, then John Rooney was wrong. But, I mean, it's possible. I don't know.
0: John Rooney's never been wrong.
1: Good call, brother. Good call.
0: John Rooney is a pro's pro. I need to check on that, but I thought I heard that Joshua Baez was the first player to hit three home runs.
1: Oh, and he definitely is that.
0: Yeah, and according to the Elias Sports Bureau, which I was reading earlier yesterday or whatever day, I think he became the ninth player to hit multiple home runs in their regular season debut.
1: Well, that's cool. That is cool. But
0: That was really cool. But, and you can appreciate this as a Cardinal fan, Danny. That's a cool stat, Joshua. And that's what makes baseball so cool, is that this guy comes up and his first major league game and his first three at-bats, he hits three home runs. The next day, he struck out three times. But, yeah, go ahead.
1: You know what's really weird? And I heard this yesterday. When they called him up, he didn't have all of his equipment. So he had to borrow, I don't remember who it was.
0: Yeah, Blaze Jordan's cleats.
1: His shoes.
0: Yeah, right. And now Blaze Jordan's shoes are in Cooperstown because he wore them for the game.
1: Right.
0: Yeah,
1: well,
0: yeah, good stuff.
1: I did want to tell you one other thing. We went back and forth, and I said, I don't know, I'm not sure. And I'm loosely a Trump guy, but I think that Trump thought that Iran was going to be just like Venezuela. And I think he really missed the mark. That doesn't mean that I don't support what he's doing, but I will say this. I am man enough to say, to admit when I'm wrong. I was wrong. You were right. I still don't think it's going to be a forever war, but anyway,
0: well,
1: have a good night, brother.
0: What am I right on? I'm right on so many things. Narrow it down for me. Why do you think I'm right?
1: You talked about this war going on and on. And I said, dude,

0: dude, at the time it was like 3 weeks.
1: Yeah.
0: Well, that's been like 2 months ago or 3 months ago. So
1: no, we're going on 7 months now. Yeah.
0: Well, yeah. Anyway, that's what I'm saying. Okay. You were right about that. Like I said, I think he miscalculated. I still think if you look at the fanaticism with the clerics in Iran, if they had, and I don't think anybody would argue this point, if they had a nuclear weapon, they would definitely use it. They have attacked.
1: I don't think anybody I would disagree.
0: Arabia,
1: I don't think anybody. Yeah,
0: all
1: I don't
0: of
1: think
0: their neighbors.
1: Danny, I don't think anybody would disagree with that, and that's why I think he got international praise for back in February when he just went in and blew it up and left. I think
0: the job ain't done, but right, I'm with you.
1: Well, you know, you push it down the line for another 3 or 4 years, and then when they get close again, you blow it up again. So, Danny, thanks for the phone call. I got to go. When we come back, I got a better stat than 3 home runs in your very first game, and that was done by a Cardinal. Anyway, we're late for a break. I'll get back to it. America at Night, back in a moment.
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17: 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Rick Zangler will be reporting the news then. 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
6: Thank you. The forecast for the Canton Hacker Alliance National Area, the blizzard warning continues in effect this afternoon and tonight. Our wind chill factor, minus 60.
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1: Let's get some text messages here. 1-844-2-McGraw, 1-844-262-4729. Rusty in Chicago. David Jolly is going to get it handed to him in Florida tomorrow. Springfield, Oregon checks in. The interview with Gil Duran may have been the most important discussion you've aired on America at Night. Thank you. Eden in Naples, Florida checks in. Gil Duran, a modern day Thomas Paine. Thank you, McGraw, for a wonderful interview. Washington State checks in. Baltimore used to have a murder rate of approximately 300 plus murders a year from 1988 to 1997. Safer to be in New York per capita than Baltimore. New York's, well, murder rates are plummeting all across the country. And New York is I grew up in Long Island, and I used to go to New York, you know, when to go, whatever, you know, when I was in high school and college. And it was, I mean, you were walking over homeless people as you were leaving Penn Station. It was a bad, I remember exactly where I was, when I was, when I said, I'm moving out of New York. And we were in, we had gone to a Knicks game, and we were in Penn Station. No, I'm sorry, we were out and about. It was summertime. We were out and about, and we were having a couple of cocktails, and I must have been 21, 22. We were in the city. We went to Penn Station to take the train home. And we were having a sandwich or a burger, waiting for the train. I don't know, it was, you know, 1 o'clock at night, maybe. And you're stepping over homeless people like they were rats. And you couldn't eat a burger while waiting for the train. And I thought to myself, why would I want to live here? And moved out. Yeah. And I mean, New York now is, I mean, it's a different world. It's safe. It's clean. A lot of the bad areas have been cleaned up. I mean, New York is a wonderfully safe place. Now, it's don't get me wrong, it's still a big city, and you still got your issues. But from where it was, New York's amazing. Glenn in New Mexico checks in. Donald Trump owes her another $83 million. Yeah, he does. He's still on the hook for a couple more. That's why he's not saying it. That's why he's not talking about her. Because every time he opens his mouth, she sues him. In Missouri, I'm listening to you. You jerk, you. Washington checks in. Go, Cubs, go. Go, Cubs, go. It's not very nice. All right, let's get to the best baseball stat ever. So Joshua Baez becomes the first player ever to hit 3 home runs in his very first game. That's a pretty cool stat. But I think there's a better stat, and that is... I'll tell you exactly when it was. It was 2000. It was 2000. And the St. Louis Cardinals were playing the

0: Los Angeles Trolley Dodgers. And Fernando Tatis gets up in an inning with the bases loaded, and he hits a home run off of a pitcher named Chan Ho Park. Grand slam. So subsequently, later in the same inning, the Cardinals hit through the batting order, and Fernando Tatis comes up again in the same inning. He comes up again with the bases loaded. He comes up again with the bases loaded, and Chan Ho Park is on the mound. And yes, Fernando Tatis hits a second grand slam, and the only player in the history of Major League Baseball to hit two grand slams in the same inning off the same pitcher is Fernando Tatis. Now, think of the odds of that happening again. First, you have to be up two times in the same inning. Then you have to hit two home runs. Then you have to come up two times with the bases loaded, and the same pitcher still has to be in the game. That's astronomical odds. And yet, it happened in 2000 when the Cardinals played the Dodgers. That is a great stat. All right, stay right there. We got lots more to get to. 1-844-2-McGraw. 1-844-262-4729. More text messages, more voicemails, more phone calls. We're still having fun on a Monday night. Thanks for sticking around and staying up late with us. America at Night, back in a moment.
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9: Fox News, I'm Ted Lindner. A 60-day U.S. ceasefire with Iran expired on Monday, but the agreement collapsed several weeks ago as violence continues on both sides, regardless of the deal. A permanent peace solution continues to evade negotiators.
10: President Trump is still sounding bullish, telling Fox News, quote, they should put up the white flag of surrender. President Trump clearly feels that the U.S. naval blockade is having a cumulative effect on Iran's economy.
9: Fox's Jonathan Hunt. Cleanup underway in Hawaii after a tropical storm slammed into the islands this weekend.
11: The worst damage is on the Big Island, where more than 3 feet of rain turned streams into raging rivers, washing out roads and bridges and cutting off some communities there.
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13: Your AccuWeather forecast. Today will be mostly sunny, pleasant, and less humid with a high of 80. Tonight, expect partly cloudy skies with a low of 63. Tomorrow will bring variable cloudiness with a thunderstorm in the afternoon and a high of 77. Tomorrow night, there will be a passing evening shower. Otherwise,

0: it will be cloudy with a low of 62. Thursday is expected to be mostly cloudy with a thunderstorm in the area and a high of 79. With the AccuWeather forecast, I'm meteorologist Jason Caterina for News Talk 1480 WHBC.
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11: All right, let's go to some voicemails here. We got Jeff is leading us off tonight for the segment. Jeff, what do you got for us on America at Night?
12: I just wanted to say that Luigi Mangione didn't even get the right guy. Let's say he wanted to do something. Well, CEOs take orders from the board of directors. The board of directors are the ones who control the company behind the scenes. So I hate to say it, Luigi got the middleman.
11: You know, trying to put logic on something the man did is a little absurd. The man is clearly delusional. And somehow he thinks that if you shoot and kill the head of a health insurance company, what, that's going to, all of a sudden, health insurance is going to be solved? Really? I mean, you're talking about the actions of a delusional human being. And so to sort of superimpose logic on it makes no sense. He's a delusional young man, you know, it was just a tragedy that a family lost his dad and the children lost their dad and the wife lost their husband. Just a brutal story. Rob in New Haven, Connecticut. Hello. Welcome to America at Night.
13: This is a thought I learned a long time ago. A woman goes to get a hotel room years ago. It's $100. She gives the hotel owner $100. She said she'll be back at 11:30. The guy from the hotel needs that $100, and he goes buy flowers for his wife. Well, the floral lady, local person, takes that $100, and she gets tires. Well, and it keeps on going. But then the lady comes back at 11:30 in the morning. She says she wants her $100 bill back. And the hotel owner gives her back the $100 bill. And down the road, it helped out, but it was never really there.
11: I don't really. There's part of that story that's missing. Dave in Dallas, welcome to America at Night. Dave on the phone in Dallas, welcome to America at Night.
14: Hey, McGraw, can you hear me?
11: I can hear you loud and clear, Dave. Thanks for checking in.
14: Okay, I just wanted to call. Mark Whitten had hit 4 home runs against Cincinnati on September 7th, 1993. I remember watching that game. I'm from St. Louis. I'm a flight attendant, and I was out of town, but I remember watching that game, and you can check the facts on that. And one other thing.
11: I mean, that's a great story. I mean, it's tremendous. It's a wonderful story. It's not as crazy as hitting 2 home runs in the same inning, 2 grand slams in the same inning off the same pitcher.
14: Oh, no, I watched that game, too. I watched that. I got to watch the Joshua Baez home runs on Saturday. So, yeah, it was crazy, man. I mean, there's just so many stories and so many outstanding feats that the St. Louis Cardinals have done. And anyway, I love the show. Keep up the great work, and we'll talk to you soon.
11: Thank you, Dave. Appreciate it. Dave in Dallas checking in. Let's go back to Sheboygan, Wisconsin, and check in with Doug. Doug, welcome to America Night.
15: Yeah, watching the Cardinal game over the weekend, I could not believe what I was seeing when Joshua Baez, 3 home runs, his first 3 plate appearances in the major leagues, and gets a home run his first pitch he ever sees in the major leagues. I was very happy about it also because kept the Cubs away from the Brewers a little bit more. They were down to 3 now, so back up to 5 again. They got a pretty good 1-2 punch now. The Cardinals with home run power. They make the playoffs. Could be dangerous, but still cannot believe it. Odds of that are unbelievable.
11: Not only the 3 home runs in his first 3 at-bats. He played Saturday, and then what, he played 2 today, I guess, or I haven't looked at the scores today, but I mean, he's on pace to hit 2,345 home runs, when you think about it. Kidding, of course. He hit 1 to center, 1 to left, and 1 to right. Great, one of the greatest games in the history of baseball. It's just talk about a childhood dream. You know, there's another great story on the Cardinals. We're focusing on the Cardinals. Lots of great stories. But they have a pitcher named Matthew Liberatore. And they have a second baseman, third baseman named Nolan Gorman. And when they were in Little League, they were on the same team. So imagine you're playing Little League and the pitcher and you're playing third base and the pitcher and you years later end up on the same professional baseball team. Now, wait, it gets better. The game in which Nolan Gorman hit his very first major league home run was the same game that Matthew Liberatore also won his first game in the major leagues. So the guy hits a home run in the same game his little league buddy from the same team got his first major league win. Now, tell me that's not a great story. Tell me that's why baseball is great. Say what you want about football. Say what you want about hockey, tennis, lacrosse. They're all fine sports. But never do you hear those types of stories when it comes to those other sports. It's always those crazy stories when it comes to baseball. Let's go to David in San Francisco. David, welcome to America at Night.
16: Oh, well, thanks, McGraw. Yeah, talking baseball, I'm going to bring it back to what you were saying about the homeless. I was lucky enough also in St. Louis to see Gary Templeton play his first game. And if I remember right, Kirk Flood, who also played for St. Louis, was the guy who was able to create free agency for the players. And he changed the economy for players upwardly mobile is beyond, at scales nobody can think of. So, and of course, the Cards and baseball, Major League Baseball, made sure he never played again. He got his contract.
11: Let me see here if I can piece this together.

0: was in, like, as it was turning, he was the one who took it to this a Supreme Court and lost that decision.
1: And so Kirk Flood's got to be seen as a patriot to baseball. Now, when I think about homelessness and what Ben Franklin discovered about it, if you read Ben Franklin's autobiography, he describes a period where he goes to England and opens up his mouth about how the new republic is doing quite well, thank you. And so the British, Ben Franklin, he kicked himself forevermore for opening up his mouth because the British figured out economic tricks and they created homelessness in America. And they did it, you know, if you remember, the first guy to borrow money from Britain after the American Revolution was Hamilton. Hamilton was the first Treasury Secretary, and he goes ahead and borrows money from England. Various people that we whooped, they all of a sudden get to decide what the value of America is according to their money because we borrowed some. And so that's basically how America keeps getting tricked. The value of our money keeps getting looted from us by con artists. And I'm also reminded Gary Templeton kind of added to what Kirk.
0: I mean, hold on a second. David, come on, man. I'm getting whiplash over here. I need a neck brace. You go from Ben Franklin's homelessness to Alexander Hamilton borrowing money from Great Britain to Gary Templeton?
1: Well, sure.
0: I'll give you 30 seconds. Make the connection because I want to hear this. I got a headache.
1: What Kirk Flood did to the value of a player, that they're no longer slaves, that they can charge what they want. And then Ben Franklin goes to England and shows off about how prosperous America is. England cheats America like no tomorrow by telling us how much the value of our own money is. And so that's where it comes into the Kirk Flood's patriotism. And if I remember right, Gary Templeton doubled down on it and they never used him again either.
0: Hold on a second. Gary Templeton was traded to the San Diego Padres because he made an obscene gesture to the entire fan base of the St. Louis Cardinals. So I don't know if he's... And Gary Templeton did play for a while after that. David, I got to go. I got a headache. I got to take some aspirin every time you call in because, man, I got whiplash. Whew. I would sort of question whether or not... anyway. I'm out of that rabbit hole. I don't want to go back in. let's try and get another phone call in. Let's see here. We've got, who was that other one here I skipped over? Jay in Springfield, Illinois. Jay, take it away.
2: I used to live in Belleville, and I think I remember you on KMOX. Please tell me if that's who I used to hear, because I loved your voice, and I think you started at KMOX, the voice of Jack and Joe Buck.
0: I did about 5 years at that radio station. Yes, I did. And walked across the street, and I've been in St. Louis since 1999. So 26 years. Yeah. No, that's a good memory, Jay. Thank you for remembering me. Jay in Springfield, Illinois. All right, we got one more here. Let's see if we can clear the deck for tomorrow night. Joe in Salem, Arkansas. Take it away, Joe.
3: Trump, as everybody knows, came out and said we need a teeny weeny increase in the gasoline prices, and I hope you'll put up with it, $4 and a little more, you know, to fight the worst terror that's ever lived, Iran. And that's not what affects our gas prices. Our 2% comes through the Hormuz Strait, and we're self-sufficient in America. If they just get with the Keystone, get that done and a little more drilling, it wouldn't take much. And what we need to do, I've done it. I'm over 50% decreased in my driving. I'm keeping a lot of food on the shelves. I'm saving money, and I'm losing weight.

0: Look, it helps us when we develop more oil, but again, it's a global commodity. So whatever it sells for on the international market is what you're going to sell it for. Let's look. If you make hammers and somebody is selling a hammer across town for $10, you're not going to sell the hammer for $2. You're going to sell it for $9.59. Right? So, because it is what it is. You got to buy it on the open market. And if the prices are elevated, then you're going to have to charge elevated prices to make your money back. That's you know, we can drill it. We already are oil independent in a sense. We already drill or take out of the ground more oil than we use, but we are beholden to the international markets. That's just the way the game is played. America at Night, back in a moment.
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21: 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And it is picked off by Steve Harmon.
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23: 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Leon Hart and his NFL Alumni Association say they will picket the tickets tomorrow.
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11: All right, we got just enough time to check in with John in Ohio. John, keep it short and pithy. Welcome to America at Night. Hello.
12: Yeah, I would recommend that people look at globalresearch.ca. GlobalResearch.ca and The Intercept news outlet, because they have some of the testimony of Trump's first director of national intelligence, Dan Coats. He was the director of intelligence at that time, and he pointed out what you had in the first hour, that this is an existential threat from the United States against Iran. That they were concerned about, you know, where Trump gets on television, threatens genocidal end to their civilization, and calls them the terrorist. I mean, it's the biggest mafia blackmail in the world, and I think that if you what Dan Coats said is that North Korea learned from. The United States' war against Libya, its destruction of Libya, and its murder by torture of its leader, Colonel Gaddafi, to never give up, to get nukes and never give up the nuclear deterrent once you have it. And I think that that is really what's going on now, that the chicanery and the treachery of the United States around the world is demonstrating to countries like North Korea that they've got the nuclear deterrent. And Dan Coats, who said that we're not really afraid of them using a nuclear bomb, either Iran or North Korea, but it's only because they have the ability to deter an attack by the United States.
11: Let me ask you this question, John. What was that website again?
12: GlobalResearch.ca.
11: Global Research. You got it.
12: The Intercept as well.
11: You got it. I got to go, John. Thanks for the phone call. Dan Coats, former senator from Indiana, I believe, and did serve in President Trump's first administration, I believe, as Director of National Intelligence, if memory serves me correct. But Dan Coats, senator from Indiana, I believe, if I'm not mistaken. Hey, that's going to do it for us. Don't forget, it all ends up on a podcast somewhere out in the ether. And you can download each and every podcast every single day. All you need to do is go to where fine podcasts are housed, subscribe to America at Night, hit the subscribe button, and voila, send to your phone every single day. 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Also, when you text in your name, 1-844-2-McGraw, Alex will send you a link. You can fill out the form. Very simple. So we can send you the daily rundown so you know what's coming up each and every day. It's a great chance to stay connected with the show. So just text your name.

0: And Alex will send you the rundown, 1-844-262-4729. Our executive director is said Alex Hinton. Our engineer tonight is Richard Good. I'm McGraw-Milhaven, and this is America at Night on Westwood One.
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2: Hey, gang. Thank you very much for allowing us to come by. The sound of the Wing and a Prayer Company and Babyface, and that nubs us up close to 9 o'clock. Rick Zangler will be reporting the news then. It'll be time for Don Edwards then to check out the weather one more time and the skipper at 9:10. This year's Special K in the Morning, Bob Kraling, and happily so on kind of a gloomy-ish day. Put a little sunshine in your own life by starting out with a smile here in the morning, and I hope we can do it again together sometime soon.
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7: This is Jim Lozzi for the Timken Company. National Football League club owners have agreed to resume negotiations with the NFL Players Association. Judge William Morris of Canton has issued a restraining order on picketing up tomorrow's Hall of Fame game here in Canton. Leon Hart and his NFL Alumni Association say they will picket the tickets tomorrow.
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9: The MOU is over. I'm Ted Lindner, Fox News. That memorandum of understanding meant to buy time for negotiations with Iran ending Monday after 60 days. Fox's Jessica Rosenthal with more.
10: President Trump said of the now expired memorandum of understanding with Iran.
11: Well, they want to make a deal, but they're not going to make the kind of a deal that I feel is necessary.
10: He said the Strait of Hormuz is open. The U.S. blockade against Iran is working, and they are taking millions of barrels of oil out each week, despite Iranian officials' rhetoric.
11: We have total control over the Strait. Now, they can be a nuisance. They can put a mine in the water, and people don't like having mines hit their million-dollar ships, you know, et cetera. But the blockade has been very effective.
10: A senior Iranian official told Reuters they will shift into a full-blown offensive mode now in the Strait. Jessica Rosenthal, Fox News.
9: Meantime, actress Hayden Panettiere is dead at the age of 36. Fox's Christina Coleman with the details.
12: Law enforcement sources tell TMZ that a friend of the 36-year-old actress found her unresponsive in an apartment in Greenville, South Carolina, and called 911. Panettiere was pronounced dead at the apartment. TMZ reports that Narcan was found at the scene. Officials have not confirmed her cause of death yet. She's known for her star roles in Nashville, Heroes, Remember the Titans, and much more. She also detailed the challenges she faced in a memoir, including addiction, domestic abuse, and being exploited as a child from all the stardom. She says during her battle with substance abuse, she gave custody of her daughter to her former fiancé, Ukrainian boxer Vladimir Klitschko.
9: And fewer kindergartners are getting vaccinations. Exemptions reaching a record high. Federal data showing this year marks the fourth consecutive year of rising exemption rates, mostly due to non-medical reasons. 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
13: Here's your AccuWeather forecast. Today will be mostly sunny, pleasant, and less humid with a high of 80. Tonight, expect partly cloudy skies with a low of 63. Tomorrow will bring variable cloudiness with a thunderstorm in the afternoon and a high of 77. Tomorrow night, there may be a passing evening shower. Otherwise, it will be cloudy with a low of 62. Thursday will be mostly cloudy with a chance of a thunderstorm in the area and a high of 79. With the

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0: This is Kenton's Morning News with Cam Cook. Jim Michaels with news. 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
1: This is WHBC News at 5:30 this Tuesday morning. Drive time traffic this morning looks good. We're moving along well on the area freeways. No wet roads to tell you about or any other kind of problems right now anyway. Of course, we'll keep you updated. AccuWeather's Jason Katerina says, nice day, mostly sunny, pleasant, less humid, the high 80, 81, yesterday's high. Tonight, partly cloudy, low 63. Tomorrow, clouds and sun, a thunderstorm in the afternoon, high 77. More clouds Thursday, a thunderstorm in the area, and 79. And currently 64 this morning at your severe weather station. Good morning, Jim Michaels with WHBC News. There's an open house from 5 to 7 today at the Civic Center in Canton with the latest data center project planned in the city. This one planned for a large tract of vacant industrial property off 8th Street Northeast between Marietta and Trump Avenues. Senior Vice President with California-based development company Panattoni says, representatives will answer questions one-on-one.
2: Share information that is available about the project at this time so that we can alleviate some concerns, but also hear concerns and make sure that we incorporate that into our future site plan and our projects.
1: That's company VP Chris Minganelli. The company's also looking for employees and interested construction firms. Minganelli says the size of the data center has not yet been determined. They hope to be under construction in 6 to 10 months, with construction taking 2.5 years. 88 years and four generations of automotive sales and service, but it's the end of the line now for the Kempthorns. The family has sold Kempthorne Motors to the Akron-based Great Lakes Auto Group, according to the repository. The deal was to be finalized yesterday. The Kempthorns have one dealership now on Cleveland Avenue Northwest in Canton, with five different new car makes sold there. Company President Eric Kempthorne says the new company shares their values. Well, now all three suspects in the killings of two women in an apartment unit on Allen Page Drive Southeast are in custody. The Northern Ohio Violent Fugitive Task Force says 41-year-old Melissa Terrell of Canton was arrested last night on 5th Street Northeast, just north of Lincoln Way East in Massillon, without incident. She is charged with aggravated arson in connection with the fire at that apartment. 46-year-old Darrell Washington of Canton had his bond set at $3 million last week, charged with aggravated murder. Both victims, 42-year-old Katina Spells and 31-year-old Courtney Yeager, were shot several times in addition to suffering burn injuries from the fire. 14 people, including 13 current or former Penn State students, are facing charges in connection with an alleged cocaine trafficking ring tied to two off-campus fraternities in State College.
3: Pennsylvania Attorney General Dave Sunday says the operation involved large quantities of cocaine being brought from New York and Philadelphia, then allegedly cut, packaged, and distributed to students. Two alleged ringleaders remain at the center of the investigation, including 24-year-old Agostino Abitiello, who's still at large.
1: Fox News Radio's Ted Lindner. AccuWeather says a lot of sunshine and dry, the high 80. It's currently 64 degrees. Break from the humidity today, but it's back tomorrow. AccuWeather senior meteorologist Chad Merrill says we're stuck on the edge of a heat dome to our south.
4: And at the same time, we've had these low pressures or troughs come across the Hudson Bay into parts of eastern Canada. So here in Canton, we've been right on the cusp of the strong heat dome and the cool temperatures from the upper level lows have been moving to our north, and that has led to quite a bit of shower and thunderstorm activity so far this month.
1: It's been 3.15 inches of rain measured at CAK this month. That's more than an inch above normal. That doesn't figure in the humidity and the heavy storms and the damage that they have done. Chad says there's really no relief from this weather pattern, at least over the next 10 days. Voters in three states go to the polls today. There's also a special congressional election in one House district in California. Here's Fox News Radio's Jessica Rosenthal with an Alaska preview.
5: Races included governor as well as Senate and House seats. Alaska's top four system of voting means all candidates for an office appear on a single primary ballot. The top four finishers go on to November, where voters will then rank their preferences. The state's Republican governor is term limited, with a crowded field of 17 candidates running in that primary.
1: And in Florida, a crowded field of GOP candidates aims to replace term-limited Governor Ron DeSantis. ODOT seeking public comment on a couple of future road projects in 2027. A $6 million project will mean new pavement and some bridge maintenance along Route 21 between Route 30 and the bridges over the Tuscarawas River in Massillon and Perry Township. There will be lane and occasional short-term ramp closures as part of the work, and that doesn't start till 2027. And there's a $2.1 million project to rehabilitate the Route 93 bridge over Sugar Creek in Brewster. That won't start till the fall of 2028, with a closure necessitated. Again, ODOT looking for a comment on those if you have one. And the Corkscrew roller coaster at Cedar Point is 50 years old, and the American Coaster Enthusiasts Group will honor the thrill ride on September 12th, designating it as a landmark coaster. The Corkscrew is said to be the first such ride to go over a park's midway. WHBC News Time, 5:36, 64 degrees in downtown Canton.
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6: Here's your AccuWeather forecast. Today will be mostly sunny, pleasant, and less humid with a high of 80. Tonight, expect partly cloudy skies with a low of 63. Tomorrow will bring variable cloudiness with a thunderstorm in the afternoon and a high of 77. Tomorrow night, there will be a passing evening shower. Otherwise, it will be cloudy with a low of 62. Thursday is expected to be mostly cloudy with a thunderstorm in the area and a high of 79. With the AccuWeather forecast, I'm meteorologist Jason Caterina for News Talk 1480 WHBC.
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0: California-based developer Panattoni holding an open house at the Civic Center later today, providing information on a data center plant for a large industrial tract along 8th Street Northeast in Canton between Marietta and Trump Avenues. Individual questions will be answered and job opportunities addressed. Construction could start in 6 to 10 months. Your next news at 6, and when it breaks, Jim Michaels on Canton's Morning News with Pam Cook.
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12: All right, good Tuesday morning to all of you. Honestly, if you are if you're heading out this morning, we want to make sure that you're knowing what a beautiful day it's going to be. We're here. Just cut the music. We'll talk without it. Cut them all down. All of them. Every single one of them. The other one. Yeah, there you go. See? All of them except the one you chose, right? Good morning, everyone. 5:41 in the morning. And I have Tracy here with me. And we're just getting on, you know? It's a Tuesday morning, and hopefully as you're getting up, I'm really and truly understanding that many kids in Starr County heading back to school today, right? And, of course, if you are planning to head out this morning, you may notice more school buses, more traffic, kids walking to class, and we want you to be very, very careful this morning. We've got lots ahead for you on Canton's Morning News. Don't forget, coming up in the 7 o'clock hour, we like to talk all things City of Canton, and we will do that at 7:20. And we will have Canton Fire Chief Akbar Bennett with us. He'll be in studio. We're going to talk about a bunch of different things, including the house explosion. You know, that was just something that just really was horrific.

0: and the Ohio State Buckeyes will enter the season as the number one ranked team in the country. Rounding out the top five, it's Oregon, ranked second, followed by Georgia. Notre Dame and Texas at number five. Defending national champion Indiana is ranked sixth. OSU opens the regular season at home on September 5th against Ball State, and the Bucks will play six top 25 teams in the regular season. The Guardians were off last night. They'll get back to action later tonight on WHBC when they welcome the San Francisco Giants to town. First pitch this evening comes your way at 6:40 p.m. For News Talk 1480 WHBC Sports and Canton's Morning News, I'm Kenny Rhoda.
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2: All right, not really seeing a whole lot out there. It is one of those mornings we're in pretty good shape, 77, 62, 30, 21. It's all moving right now. Again, heavier traffic possibly in school buses out there as classes get underway in some districts today. Give us a call if you see any problems out there, and we'll share it. 330-450-1480.
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2: Mostly sunny and pleasant today. Less humid with a high around 80. Partly cloudy skies tonight with a low of 63. Tomorrow, some clouds, a thunderstorm around, and a high of 77. And then on Thursday, mostly cloudy, chance for a thunderstorm, and a high of 79. Right now, 63 degrees on your Severe Weather Station, 1480. WHBC.
3: 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Tune in as we discuss the latest Farm Credit Mid-America news and updates. Now looking at your agricultural news headlines. Fertilizer prices could stay elevated for several more years, according to a new report from CoBank. The report says prices are expected to remain above pre-Iran war levels through 2028, with Middle East instability, tight supplies, and limited phosphate availability continuing to pressure the market. The region supplies more than 60 million tons of fertilizer and raw materials each year, with much of that moving through the Strait of Hormuz. U.S. farmers are responding by using more soil testing, variable rate applications, and precision nutrient management. Some are cutting phosphate and potash applications by 10 to 15% while holding nitrogen rates steady to protect yields. And despite rain-soaked conditions, Ohio crops pushed ahead this past week in the Ohio Crop Progress Report. 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Corn silking has reached 100%, ahead of last week's 95%, and ahead of the 97% five-year average. Corn reaching the dough stage is at 81%, above the 68% average. Corn reaching dent stage is now at 15%, below the 17% average. As we turn to soybeans, blooming reached 100%, ahead of the 95% last week, and the 95% average. Soybean setting pods has reached 89%, ahead of last week's 71%, and above the 81% five-year average. To learn more, you can find the full report today at ohioagnet.com. 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September corn, 464 and a half, down a half. December corn, 489 and a half, no change. September soybeans, 1203 and a half, up 2.5. November soybeans, 1219, up 3 cents. August live cattle, 224.55, up 92 cents. October lean hogs, 81.72, down 2 cents. And September feeder cattle, 332.95, down $1.60. 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
6: 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It's still early. We're just getting started. But for the most part, things are looking pretty good. Of course, as always, we like to keep an eye on things, and we'll let you know if anything changes. But again, be aware, school is starting this week, so it's going to be a little different out there. 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
6: And according to AccuWeather, mostly sunny, pleasant, and less humid today with a high around 80. Partly cloudy skies tonight, a low of 63. Some clouds with a thunderstorm tomorrow afternoon, a high of 77. And then for tomorrow night, a passing evening shower, otherwise cloudy, low 62. As we head into Thursday and Friday, lots of sunshine, highs near 80, both Thursday and Friday. Just a slight chance for a thunderstorm. Right now, 63 degrees on your severe weather station, 1480 WHBC. All right, 5:51 on your Tuesday morning. As I mentioned, a lot going on, and Jim Michaels will have the latest news update for you here coming up at 6 o'clock this morning. We will talk to Canton's Fire Chief, Akbar Bennett. That's coming up in the 7 o'clock hour. Just a couple of stories that we're following. You know, it's kind of interesting when you look at things that are happening around the country and then certain things are happening here. We talk about new football stadiums, Buffalo Bills, who are practicing with the Browns this week, and then we'll play the Browns in Cleveland on Saturday. They have a brand new stadium, the brand new Highmark Stadium. It's still called the same thing, but it's brand new. And very similar to what the Browns' new stadium will be. It's just so odd because it kind of feels like, you know, there was a battle. And now the Browns stadium, I mean, it's a real thing. It's a real thing. And the Browns have opened a $1 million sales center in Berea. What it does, it's got immersive LED cubes that give you the virtual tour of the team's $2.6 billion stadium in Brook Park.

0: And you can just sit in there. Now, if you're a prospective ticket buyer, you can pick the seat where you would want and sit in it and see what it would be like virtually. I think that's pretty cool. They're going to start selling the personal seat licenses in mid-September. And they're talking seat license prices anywhere from $550 all the way up to $193,000 per seat. That's not just... Yeah, that's per seat. So just depends on what kind of view you want, I guess. But anyway, yeah, it's coming fast and furious. That stadium's going to be built and up and running before you know it. And again, they will start selling those personal seat licenses coming up in the middle of next month. Also, there are stories all across the country that we're following, and some horrific weather has just done a number on the Hawaiian Islands. Hurricane Lala, not been very nice. We do know that. We've got Indiana still suffering from egregious rainfall that has flooded homes and washed out roads. I mean, we're talking roads that are non-existent anymore. People can't even get out of their neighborhoods because of that. That's another big story, of course, that we all need to be watching. And also, the story about childhood vaccine exemptions, I thought was very interesting as well. They rose sharply last school year. CDC released their data from the 2025-2026 school year. 4.2% of kindergartners had at least one vaccine exemption. That's up from 3.6% the year before. And they say the vast majority are non-medical, meaning religious or personal exemptions. Officials with the Cleveland Department of Public Health, because Ohio is in that range of it happening on a higher rate. They call the rise disappointing, but they say it's not surprising, blaming a lack of clear messaging on the national level about vaccines. So as of yesterday, and one of those is the measles, that's what they're very worried about. As of yesterday, the country had logged almost 2,600 cases in 2026, with ongoing outbreaks in several states, including right here in Ohio, Pennsylvania, and Utah. So certainly as school gets started, something we're going to be following for sure. 5 minutes now before 6 on your Tuesday morning. We have 63 degrees in downtown Canton.
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3: Stocks kicking off the new trading week lower on rising oil prices, U.S.-Iran tensions, and as consumer stocks tumbled. The Dow down 273 points, the Nasdaq lower by 84, S&P 500 down 41. Home Depot will be releasing earnings before the opening bell this morning. The home improvement retailer will be among a batch of other big retailers reporting financial results this week. William McGough, Chief Investment Officer of Prime Capital Financial, will be watching for how consumers are holding up.
4: In my opinion, the consumer has arguably been the weak link here, with earnings driving the course higher, but AI is really taking over most of GDP, where the consumer used to be 70% of the GDP. So we're going to be watching those numbers this week and ultimately adjusting how we react to that.
3: Also reporting earnings today, Klarna and Toll Brothers. That's your Fox Business Report. I'm Hillary Barsky, invested in you.
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10: This is WHBC News at 6 o'clock drive time traffic this morning. All the freeways look to be moving up to speed or in pretty good shape. Watch, of course, for the school buses out there. Many of the districts getting back in session, at least in part, and many in whole today. And, of course, you've got your walkers to school, additional riders to school, putting more traffic on the roads. AccuWeather's Jason Katerina says mostly sunny today, pleasant, less humid, the high 80. Tonight, partly cloudy, low 63. Tomorrow, clouds and sun, a thunderstorm in the afternoon, high 77. More clouds Thursday, a thunderstorm in the area, and 79. Currently, the airport, they've got a few clouds and 61 in downtown Canton, 63 here at your severe weather station. Good morning. Jim Michaels with WHBC News. 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ODOT is looking into the future and a couple of larger Stark County projects that you can comment on. First, the Route 21 freeway on Massillon, in Massillon and Perry Township, be repaved between Route 30 and the bridges over the Tuscarawas River starting next spring. That's a $6 million project that will require some short-term ramp closures. And the Route 93 or Wabash Avenue Bridge over Sugar Creek in Brewster to be rehabbed starting in the fall of next year. That $2.1 million project to require a 4-month-long closure. Some road work in Plain Township this week. Look for closings on Marquardt Avenue and Diamond Street Northeast through Friday. And a major closure is set for the Towpath Trail in Summit County starting on Monday. The boardwalk to be repaired with the trail closed between

0: Peninsula and Boston Mills. There's no timetable for the project to be completely done, according to the trail website. And there's also no detour provided. So with the expiration of the Memorandum of Understanding with Iran, what's next? Edward Lawrence from Fox Business says Trump administration Treasury Secretary Scott Bessent is looking at continued efforts to isolate the country economically.
1: The goal to further isolate Iran at the moment, the naval blockade for the Iranian ships is starving Iran for money it gets from oil. The sanctions currently in place, making sure that allies of the United States do not do business with Iran. Shifting its economy to hunker down and hold out as long as possible, using this type of plan is saying that the U.S. economy can handle more pain for longer than the Iranian economy.
0: Meantime, latest on U.S. involved talks between Israel and Hamas. Here's Fox News Radio Sue Guzman.
2: White House Middle East negotiator Jared Kushner wrapping up meetings with Israeli leader Benjamin Netanyahu and Hamas leadership as the administration pushes for a permanent ceasefire deal in Gaza.
3: They said all the right things, and so we're going to give them a chance to perform, but it's going to have to be based on actions and steps, and I hope it will be true.
2: Officials signaling moderate optimism after the talks, despite no agreement reached.
0: Kushner says Hamas must fully disarm before Gaza can be rebuilt. All three suspects in the killings of two women in an apartment unit on Allen Page Drive Southeast now in custody. The Northern Ohio Violent Fugitive Task Force says 41-year-old Melissa Terrell of Canton was arrested last night on 5th Street Northeast in Massillon, just north of Lincoln Way East. She is charged with aggravated arson in connection with the fire at that apartment unit. 46-year-old Darrell Washington of Canton had his bond set at $3 million last week. He is charged with aggravated murder in that case. Both victims, 42-year-old Katina Spells and 31-year-old Courtney Yeager, shot several times in addition to suffering burn injuries from the fire. AccuWeather says sunshine, blue skies, and 80. Today it's right now 63. A day without a rain or storm threat. This will be one of the few this week. AccuWeather senior meteorologist Chad Merrill says we're stuck in this weather pattern of high humidity and frequent thunderstorm events, and it's not changing anytime soon. There's a storm threat tomorrow and again to a lesser extent Thursday. As for severe weather of any kind,
4: spotty thunderstorms. Nothing looks too organized at the moment going forward in terms of severe weather. There is an opportunity to your south and west the next couple of days, but we don't see any real threat for any severe weather in your particular location.
0: Good news is Thursday and Friday night football may be spared storm activity, but looks to be another rocky weekend. Chad says we're stuck above a heat dome to our south, and waves of low pressure keep riding through the area atop that dome. Latest plan for a data center in the city of Canton involves a large tract of vacant industrial property in the northeast quadrant of the city. The Panattoni Development Company is in the early stages of planning for a center of still undetermined size off 8th Street Northeast between Marietta and Trump Avenues. Panattoni Senior Vice President Chris Minganelli says their environmental team has checked out that property.
5: At this time, the property is a clean property from an environmental perspective, and we are comfortable with the status of it today, and we will ensure that throughout the process we continue to monitor.
0: Minganelli says they are coordinating with AEP on electricity availability. The data center could be under construction in 6 to 10 months, and that will take 2.5 years, that process. There's a public hearing on the project from 5 to 7 today at the Civic Center in Canton. And a family so synonymous with Canton and car selling and buying is stepping back into automotive history. The repository says Kempthorne Motors has been sold to the Great Lakes Auto Group, owners of dealerships in Northern Ohio as well as in Indiana and Virginia. Kempthorne currently has one location on Cleveland Avenue Northwest in the city, selling five different makes of automobile. The new company will reportedly keep key personnel. The first Kempthorne dealership opened in 1938. WHBC News Time at 6:07.

0: 83 degrees in downtown Canton.
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2: Here's your AccuWeather forecast. Today will be mostly sunny, pleasant, and less humid with a high of 80. Tonight, expect partly cloudy skies with a low of 63. Tomorrow will bring variable cloudiness with a thunderstorm in the afternoon and a high of 77. Tomorrow night, there will be a passing evening shower. Otherwise, it will be cloudy with a low of 62. Thursday is expected to be mostly cloudy with a thunderstorm in the area and a high of 79. With the AccuWeather forecast, I'm meteorologist Jason Caterina for News Talk 1480 WHBC.
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0: ODOT has future plans for a lot of paving work in Massillon, not till next year, though, and plans for a bridge rehabilitation project in Brewster starting perhaps in 2028. The department now looking for input on most of their projects upcoming before they happen, and hence the advance word we get on these projects now. Your next news at 6:30, and when it breaks, Jim Michaels on Canton's Morning News with Pam Cook.
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7: All right, it's a Tuesday morning, 18th day of August, 10 after 6, and 62 degrees, and we don't have that humidity today, so that's a wonderful thing. Also, I do know that there are numerous school districts heading back to class today across Stark County, obviously happening all week long. So we just want to make sure, you know, one of the worst things we ever hear is that, you know, some children are walking to school and there's some kind of tragedy, and we don't want that to happen. So just be aware, you're going to see more kids out there walking to school. You're going to see a lot more school buses. So remember the school bus rules, no passing, all those kinds of things. We want to make sure that you are, everyone actually is safe and sound. So we've got a lot to get to this morning, a busy Tuesday for you. And Canton's Fire Chief Akbar Bennett will be in studio with us next hour. We're going to talk about that house explosion recently and some other things as well going on with the fire department. So we'll chat with him for a little bit. But right now, we need to find out what is happening in the world of sports. Here's Kenny Rota.
8: Good Tuesday morning, everybody. This sports report is brought to you by Ortho United. The Browns back at practice yesterday and later today as they're getting ready for that scrimmage with the Bills on Thursday, and then their second preseason game as they'll take on Buffalo Saturday in Cleveland. Kickoff for that game set for 1 p.m. Head coach Todd Monken confirmed that Shedeur Sanders will start at quarterback against Buffalo and play the first half, while Deshaun Watson is expected to play the third quarter. The Associated Press released its college football preseason poll, and the Ohio State Buckeyes will enter the season as the number one ranked team in the country. Rounding out the top five, it's Oregon, ranked second, followed by Georgia, Notre Dame, and Texas at number five. Defending national champion Indiana is ranked sixth. OSU opens the regular season at home on September 5th against Ball State, and the Bucks will play six top

0: 25 teams in the regular season. The Guardians were off last night. They'll get back to action later tonight on WHBC when they welcome the San Francisco Giants to town. First pitch this evening comes your way at 6:40 p.m. For News Talk 1480 WHBC Sports and Canton's Morning News, I'm Kenny Rota.
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2: 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Like, just getting started right now, you should be good to go. But again, as the morning progresses, things will continue to pick up. So give us a call on the traffic tip line if you see a problem, 330-450-1480.
1: 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Now, the 1480 WHBC AccuWeather forecast.
2: And according to AccuWeather, we will have some sunshine today, less humid, a high around 80, partly cloudy skies tonight, low 63. Tomorrow, some clouds and a thunderstorm at a high of 77. And then on Thursday, mostly cloudy with a thunderstorm in the area and a high of 79. Right now, 62 degrees on your severe weather station, 1480 WHBC.
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2: All right. So far, so good. Honestly, it's been a great morning. We have not seen any problems out there. And hopefully, as you're heading out, we'll continue to have a nice, quiet morning. I'm keeping an eye on things for you. And again, we'll let you know if we see any trouble spots out there. Just give us a call on the traffic tip line, 330-450-1480.
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2: And according to AccuWeather, mostly sunny, pleasant, and less humid today. A high of 80, partly cloudy skies tonight, a low around 63. Tomorrow, some clouds and a thunderstorm at a high of 77. And then for Thursday, mostly cloudy, a high of 79. But Thursday night and Friday night, clear skies both nights. And the overnight low will be about 58 degrees. Right now, 62 degrees on your Severe Weather Station, 1480 WHBC. So as I mentioned a little earlier, this is back to school week for students in Stark County. And moms, dads, grandmas, grandpas, how would you like a little back to school cash? 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Again, this is all at our website at WHBC.com. And so many people, I've had a chance to chat with some folks who were the high bidders in our auction items for Wishes Can Happen, and getting ready to pick up all their items and enjoy those. And again, a huge thank you for all of the donations and support that we got last week. Wonderful. But I'm kind of chuckling. I don't know. Actually, and I mentioned this to people, they say, yeah, me too. Like, even as an adult, do you love like notebooks, new notebooks and pencils and pens and like crayons and coloring books and like all that stuff? I do. A new notebook. If you hand me a notebook and some pens, I am joyful. So what did I do? There was on the Wishes auction site, there was a big basket, thanks to our friends at All in Bloom, of brand new school supplies. Do I have kids in school? No, I do not. Do I have grandkids? No, I do not. Did I become the highest bidder on the school supply basket? Yes, I did. I was chuckling because I got it. Obviously, it was here at the radio station, so I brought it in my office yesterday and unpacked it. Oh, I mean, there's like two packs of markers. There's five notebooks. There's folders. There's glue. There's glue sticks. There's just so much fun in there. So much fun. But I'm looking at it going, okay, what am I really going to do with all this? I'm going to use it, though. I'm going to use it. I love it. I'm just going to find some creative, fun ways. I guess I'm going to have to buy some coloring books to be able to color. It's been a long time since I've done that, but it sounds like something fun. It sounds like something fun for sure. And there's like colored pencils and, you know, there's stuff in there I will use here at work because we're always, you know, doing things, going out. There were some Sharpies in there. And so I will be excited. Post-it notes. There's a bunch of packets of Post-it notes and maybe you'll see Post-it notes from me all over the place now. So, you know, this is a fun time, but very joyful yesterday. I hope everyone that's heading back to school, you know, it used to be, I remember when my kids would go back to school, although we hated it that the summer was over. My kids were excited to go back to school, especially my boys, because they both played football. So they were raring to go. They wanted to be playing football. But they also wanted to go back and see their friends and, you know, all that kind of stuff. So it is a cool time. It's a fun time. But we just, as we always mention, we just want everybody to be safe. And so when you're out and about this morning, make sure in your community you're looking because there's going to be school buses. If you don't know what the rules are when it comes to, you know, approaching a school bus on the roadway, look it up. It's very easy. It's not hard. Just Google Ohio school bus rules and you'll find it. And we just want everybody to be safe. Also, we're making some plans, of course, for all of our high school football coverage. Our Sugardale Freshmark radio game of the week starts Thursday night. We're Fairless at Sandy Valley. And then on Friday night, it is Warren Harding at McKinley. Our Altman Health Foundation YouTube game of the week on Friday night, live from Northwest as they host the Alliance Aviators. And then our Friends and Family Credit Union stream game, Thursday night, it's Jackson at Chardon. And Friday night, it is Central Catholic at Perry. So we've got a great slate of games for you to check out. And we'll be, of course, talking more about that as the week progresses. We're coming up on 25 minutes now after 6, and right now 62 degrees in downtown Canton.
0: 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I'm Stuart Varley, and this is the Fox Business Report.
3: Home Depot reports earnings this morning, kicking off quarterly reports from big retailers. Louis Navalier of Navalier & Associates doesn't expect a big pullback, even though retail sales declined last month.
4: The only reason retail sales fell is it was Amazon Prime Day in June. So when we got to July, there was a bit of a hangover, and online sales dropped 2.2%. Gas station sales dropped because lower prices at the pump. And when we look at, the apparel spending was up 1.9, even furniture spending was up 3/10, but bars and restaurants was up 0.5%. It's been up for 5 months in a row.
3: Also reporting today, buy now, pay later company Klarna Group and home builder Toll Brothers. Also updates on the housing market for July. That's your Fox Business Report. I'm Jenny Coselda. Invested in you.
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15: 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Jim Michaels with news. 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
16: 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Drive time traffic for you this morning. Moving along well, no issues to fill you in on. And first day of school in a lot of districts. No one showing up on our alert center page. And that's always good news for a smooth first day. Keep in mind, though, more school buses out there, more cars bringing kids to school this morning. So more traffic overall. AccuWeather's Jason Katerina says mostly sunny, pleasant, less humid today. A high 80. 81 was yesterday's airport high. Tonight, partly cloudy, low 63. Tomorrow, clouds and sun, a thunderstorm in the afternoon, high 77. More clouds Thursday, a thunderstorm in the area, and 79. It's currently 62 here at your severe weather station. Good morning. Jim Michaels with WHBC News. News service of Hartville Marketplace. It's an open house today from 5 to 7 at the Civic Center in Canton for the latest data center project planned in the city. This one planned for a large tract of vacant industrial property off 8th Street Northeast between Marietta and Trump Avenues. Senior Vice President with California-based development company Panattoni, Chris Minkinelli, says representatives will answer questions one-on-one.
17: Share information that is available about the project at this time so that we can alleviate some concerns, but also hear concerns and make sure that we incorporate that into our future site plan and our projects.
16: Company's also looking for employees and interested construction firms. Minkinelli says the size of the data center has not yet been determined. They hope to be under construction in 6 to 10 months, with construction taking 2.5 years. 88 years and 4 generations of automotive sales and service, but it's the end of the line now for the Kempthorns. The family has sold Kempthorne Motors to the Akron-based Great

0: Lakes Auto Group, according to the repository. The deal was to be finalized yesterday. The Kemp Thorns have one dealership currently on Cleveland Avenue Northwest in Canton, but with five different new car makes sold there. Company President Eric Kemp Thorn says the new company shares their values. All three suspects in the killings of two women in an apartment unit on Allen Page Drive Southeast now in custody. The Northern Ohio Violent Fugitive Task Force says 41-year-old Melissa Terrell of Canton was arrested last night at an address on 5th Street Northeast in Massillon, north of Lincoln Way East. She's charged with aggravated arson in connection with the fire set at that apartment. 46-year-old Darrell Washington of Canton had his bond set at $3 million last week, charged with aggravated murder in the case. Both victims, 42-year-old Katina Spells and 31-year-old Courtney Yeager, shot several times in addition to suffering burn injuries from the fire. 14 people, including 13 current or former Penn State students, facing charges in connection with an alleged cocaine trafficking ring tied to two off-campus fraternities.
1: Pennsylvania Attorney General Dave Sunday says the operation involved large quantities of cocaine being brought from New York and Philadelphia, then allegedly cut, packaged, and distributed to students. Two alleged ringleaders remain at the center of the investigation, including 24-year-old Agostino Abitiello, who's still at large.
0: Fox News Radio's Ted Lindner. Mackey Weather says a lot of sunshine and dry, the high 80. It is 62 degrees, a break from the humidity today, but it's going to return tomorrow. Mackey Weather senior meteorologist Chad Merrill says we're stuck on the edge of a heat dome to our south.
2: And at the same time, we've had these low pressures or troughs come across the Hudson Bay and the parts of eastern Canada. So here in Canton, we've been right on the cusp of the strong heat dome and the cool temperatures from the upper level lows that have been moving to our north, and that has led to quite a bit of shower and thunderstorm activity so far this month.
0: In fact, there's been 3.15 inches of rain measured at CAK this month, more than an inch above normal. That doesn't figure in the humidity either, all those heavy storms and some of the damage they've done. Chad says there's really no relief, though, from this weather pattern, at least for the next 10 days. Voters in three states go to the polls today. There's also a special congressional election in one House district in California. Here's Fox News Radio's Jessica Rosenthal with an Alaska preview.
3: Races included governor as well as Senate and House seats. Alaska's top four system of voting means all candidates for an office appear on a single primary ballot. The top four finishers go on to November, where voters will then rank their preferences. The state's Republican governor is term limited, with a crowded field of 17 candidates running in that primary.
0: In Florida, a crowded field of GOP candidates aims to replace term-limited Governor Ron DeSantis. ODOT seeking public comment on a couple of future road projects in 2027. A $6 million project will mean new pavement and some bridge maintenance along Route 21 between Route 30 and the bridges over the Tuscarawas River in Massillon and Perry Township. There'll also be lane and occasional short-term ramp closures as part of that work. Also, a $2.1 million project to rehabilitate the Route 93 bridge over Sugar Creek in Brewster. That won't start until the fall of 2028, with a closure necessitated. Again, they're looking for any kind of public comment. And the Corkscrew roller coaster at Cedar Point, 50 years old, the American Coaster Enthusiasts Group, to honor the thrill ride on September the 12th, designating it at that time as a landmark coaster. The Corkscrew said to be the first such ride to go over top of a park's midway. WHBC News Time, 636, 62 degrees in downtown Camp.
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5: Here's your AccuWeather forecast. Today will be mostly sunny, pleasant, and less humid with a high of 80. Tonight, expect partly cloudy skies with a low of 63. Tomorrow will bring variable cloudiness with a thunderstorm in the afternoon and a high of 77. Tomorrow night, there will be a passing evening shower. Otherwise, it will be cloudy with a low of 62. Thursday is expected to be mostly cloudy with a thunderstorm in the area and a high of 79. With the AccuWeather forecast, I'm meteorologist Jason Caterina for News Talk 1480 WHBC.
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0: California-based Panattoni holding an open house at the Civic Center later today, providing information on a data center plant for a large industrial tract along 8th Street Northeast in Canton between Marietta and Trump Avenues. Individual questions to be answered, says the company, and job opportunities addressed. Construction could start in 6 to 10 months. Your next news at 7, and when it breaks, Jim Michaels on Canton's Morning News with Pam Cook.
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6: Well, good Tuesday morning, everyone. 640 and 62 degrees. Hey, they put out the AP Top 25, the preseason Top 25 yesterday for college football, of course. And the Buckeyes are number one. They start off the season at number one. Kenny's going to tell you more about that because it's interesting how many top 25 teams they're going to have to play in this upcoming season. Of course, we'll carry all of the Ohio State Buckeye games for you here on 1480 WHBC. Browns getting ready for their full season. Boy, football's in full swing. I enjoy this time of year so much, as most of you already know. All right, let us get to sports. Kenny can fill you in on all of it. He's got the details. Kenny?
11: Good Tuesday morning, everybody. This sports report is brought to you by Ortho United. The Browns back at practice yesterday and later today as they're getting ready for that scrimmage with the Bills on Thursday and then their second preseason game as they'll take on Buffalo Saturday in Cleveland. Kickoff for that game set for 1 p.m. Head coach Todd Monken confirmed that Shedeur Sanders will start at quarterback against Buffalo and play the first half, while Deshaun Watson is expected to play the third quarter. The Associated Press released its college football preseason poll, and the Ohio State Buckeyes will enter the season as the number one ranked team in the country. Rounding out the top five, it's Oregon, ranked second, followed by Georgia, Notre Dame, and Texas at number five. Defending national champion Indiana is ranked sixth. OSU opens the regular season at home on September 5th against Ball State, and the Bucks will play six top 25 teams in the regular season. The Guardians were off last night. They'll get back to action later tonight on WHBC when they welcome the San Francisco Giants to town. First pitch this evening comes your way at 6:40 p.m. For News Talk 1480 WHBC Sports and Canton's Morning News, I'm Kenny Rota.
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6: Okay, we are started, and folks are heading out on the roadways right now, so we're going to keep a close watch on it. Looks like traffic's...

0: 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Our Sugardale Fresh Mart Game of the Week will be Fairless at Sandy Valley. 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
2: All right, it is looking pretty normal out there this morning. I've been mentioning, you know, there are school districts across Stark County getting underway this morning. But just be careful. 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So give us a call on the traffic tip line if you see any problems out there. Sure would appreciate that. 330-450-1480.
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2: And according to AccuWeather, we are going to have mostly sunny skies today, and the humidity will be missing. That'll be nice. A high around 80. Partly cloudy skies tonight. A low of 63. Tomorrow, some clouds and a thunderstorm, and a high of 77. And then for Thursday, mostly cloudy with a thunderstorm, and a high around 79. Right now, 61 degrees on your Severe Weather Station, 1480 WHBC. So I was just trying to take a quick look. August 18th, Alliance City Schools heading back today. Canton locals staggered between today and tomorrow. Same thing with Fairless. Jackson heading back today. Lake Local heading back today, and there are some staggered starts there as well. A lot of folks starting back tomorrow and then continuing on through the rest of the week. Let's see. Perry Local staggered starting today. RG Drake starts today. Sandy Valley goes back to class today. And looks like the rest of the folks will be heading back later on in the week. So like I said, it's a little bit at a time, but it is happening this week. And so if you're out driving around, we want you to be very, very careful. You know, I always like to just check out things that are happening, you know, pop up on my phone, things that I think, oh, I'm going to share that. Very interesting stuff. But one of the things, boy, I got to tell you, Miles Garrett's house, of course, we know Miles Garrett traded to L.A., but his home in Wadsworth is on the market now, and it's complete with a theater and a gym. It's on some beautiful land. I'm looking at a picture of it right now. Beautiful land with a gated entry. $2.1 million. It's on sale. It's on sale. It's for sale. It's not on sale. It's for sale. $2.1 million. And I just wonder, you know, it looks pretty cool. Looks like a very, very nice home. Remember when he always used to put all those Halloween decorations out? You know, he put the cemetery of all the quarterbacks that he sacked. And yeah, so it's on Graven Way in Wadsworth. And it's got a really kind of a modern farmhouse design. He built it in 2018. Actually, it was built in 2018. He purchased it for $1.26 million. So he's now selling it for about double the price. But a lot of people say that you can tell it was created with everyday living and entertaining in mind. It's a very livable house. You know, because really and truly some homes that are very, very expensive, you know, don't feel livable at all. But they say the main living space is open concept and with a living room, dining room, kitchen, and all kinds of cool things. But all the amenities, of course, and lots of bed. 2,400 square feet of living space on the lower level. On the lower level. Yeah, it has a curved bar. It has plenty of room for a TV and a pool table. The home theater is there. Has a fully equipped gym. And there is a fenced-in backyard with a deck and patio area. No swimming pool. No swimming pool. But, yeah, $2.1 million in annual taxes are $15,000. Five bedrooms, five full bathrooms, a half bath, and a seven-car detached garage. Just in case you're interested, Miles Garrett's home. That'll be interesting to see. I always like looking at those kinds of things. And we're talking about, you know, different cities and things like that. I also saw a story this morning about the most underrated cities in America. And this is ranked by affordability, quality of life, job market, and, quote, what they call the overall vibe. They list the top 15 of the most underrated cities in America. Tampa comes in at number 15. And they say it's warm, it's vibrant, and it is still very affordable, even though it's in Florida. Ohio has two cities listed. Columbus comes in at number 10. It says Columbus is young, diverse, and on the rise. And then Cincinnati comes in at number 4 of the top 15 most underrated cities in America. It has sports, culture, and a low cost of living. Number 3 is Raleigh, North Carolina. Number 2 is Indianapolis, Indiana, the second most underrated city in America. And the number 1 most underrated city in America, they call it a world-class city with a small-town feel. It happened to be my hometown of Pittsburgh, Pennsylvania. The number 1 most underrated city in America. I would agree with that. I'm making a lot of people nauseous over their breakfast right now. I'm sorry. All right, we have 5 minutes now before 7. It's news time coming up here in just a few. Right now, 62 degrees in downtown Canton.
1: 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I'm Stuart Varney, and this is the Fox Business Report.
3: Home Depot reports earnings this morning, kicking off quarterly reports from big retailers. Louis Navalier of Navalier & Associates doesn't expect a big pullback, even though retail sales declined last month.
4: The only reason retail sales fell is it was Amazon Prime Day in June. So when we got to July, there was a bit of a hangover, and online sales dropped 2.2%. Gas station sales dropped because of lower prices at the pump. And we look at, there was apparel spending was up 1.9, even furniture spending was up 3/10, but bars and restaurants was up 0.5%, it's been up for 5 months in a row.
3: Also reporting today, buy now, pay later company Klarna Group and home builder Toll Brothers, also updates on the housing market for July. That's your Fox Business Report. I'm Jenny Coselda, invested in you.
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8: This is WHBC News at 7 o'clock. Drive time traffic this morning. Looks good. We're moving along well. Freeways in good shape here, so no raindrops to dodge or such, as radar is all clear. And Backy Weather's Jason Katerina says probably our nicest day of the week. Mostly sunny, pleasant, less humid today, the high 80. Tonight, partly cloudy, low 63. Tomorrow, clouds and sun, a thunderstorm in the afternoon, high 77. As that humidity picks up, more clouds Thursday, a thunderstorm in the area, and 79. Right now, probably got some backyard thermometers in the 50s. It's 59 at the airport with a few clouds. We're hanging in there with 62 at your severe weather station. Good morning. Jim Michaels with WHBC News. 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ODOT looking into the future and a couple of larger Stark County projects that you can comment on. First, the Route 21 freeway on Massillon, in Massillon and Perry Township. That's going to be repaved between Route 30 and all the way up to the bridges over the Tuscarawas River. It won't start till next spring. It's a $6 million project that will require some short-term ramp closures when it happens. And the Route 93 or Wabash Avenue Bridge over Sugar Creek and Brewster to be rehabbed starting in the fall of next year. That $2.1 million project will require a four-month-long closure. Again, ODOT seeking public comment if you have one. Some road work in Plain Township this week. You can look for closings on Marquardt Avenue and Diamond Street Northeast through Friday. And a major closure set for the towpath trail in Summit County starting on Monday. The boardwalk, that's a part of the trail north of Peninsula, is going to be repaired. It's going to take some time. The trail closed between Peninsula and Boston Mills. No timetable for the project to be done, according to the trail website. There's also no detour provided. Well, with the memorandum of understanding now in the rearview mirror, it seems the U.S. and Iran are satisfied with the status quo.
9: Another vessel was targeted in the Strait of Hormuz with an unknown projectile. While Iran and Oman continue talks about the strait, the U.S. naval blockade remains in place, and President Trump has warned Oman against getting in the way as he pursues a better deal.
10: We're in there for one reason. Iran cannot have a nuclear weapon.
9: The Iranians have also released new statements about the conflict, with the country's president, Masoud Pezeshkian, saying, in part, patience, solidarity, and hope are the keys to Iran's resilience in the face of ever-increasing external pressures and threats.
3: Fox's Trey Yingst in Tel Aviv. All three suspects in the killings of two women in an apartment unit on Allen Page Drive Southeast now in custody. The Northern Ohio Violent Fugitive Task Force says 41-year-old Melissa Terrell of Canton was arrested last night on 5th Street Northeast in Massillon, just north of Lincoln Way East, without incident. She's charged with aggravated arson in connection with the fire there. 46-year-old Darrell Washington of Canton had his bond set at $3 million last week, charged with aggravated murder. Both victims, 42-year-old Katina Spells and 31-year-old Courtney Yeager, shot several times in addition to suffering burn injuries from the fire that was set to cover up the shootings. Maccabee weather says sunshine, blue skies, and 80. It's 62 degrees, a day without a rain or storm threat. And it's going to be one of the few this week. AccuWeather senior meteorologist Chad Merrill says we're stuck in this weather pattern of high humidity and frequent thunderstorm events, and it's not changing anytime soon. There's a storm threat tomorrow and to a lesser extent again on Thursday. As for any kind of severe weather?
10: Some spotty thunderstorms. Nothing looks too organized at the moment going forward in terms of severe weather. There is an opportunity to your south and west the next couple of days, but we don't see any real threat for any severe weather in your particular location.
3: And good news from Chad, Thursday and Friday night football may be spared any thunderstorm threat. Can't say the same for the weekend, though. Chad says we're stuck above the heat dome to our south with waves of low pressure riding through the area. Latest plan for a data center in the city of Canton involves a large tract of vacant industrial property in the northeast quadrant of the city. The Panattoni Development Company is in the early stages of planning for a center of still undetermined size off 8th Street Northeast between Marietta and Trump Avenues. Panattoni Senior VP Chris Minganelli says their environmental team has checked the site out.
11: At this time, the property is a clean property from an environmental perspective, and we are comfortable with the status of it today, and we will ensure that throughout the process we continue to monitor.
3: Minganelli says they're coordinating with AEP on electricity availability. The center could be under construction in 6 to 10 months, and that construction will take 2.5 years. There's public hearing on the project from 5 to 7 today at the Civic Center in Canton. A family so synonymous with Canton and car selling and buying is stepping back into automotive history. The repository says Kempthorne Motors has been sold to the Great Lakes Auto Group, owners of dealerships in northern Ohio as well as in Indiana and Virginia. Kempthorne currently has one location on Cleveland Avenue Northwest, but selling five different makes of automobile. The new company will reportedly keep key personnel. The first Kempthorne dealership opened in 1938. And fewer jabs with the needle.
12: Fewer kindergartners are getting vaccinations. Exemptions reaching a record high. Federal data showing this year marks the fourth consecutive year of rising exemption rates, mostly due to non-medical reasons.
3: It's Fox News Radio's Ted Lindner. The rate for the 2025-26 school year was 4.2% on backs. That's up from 3.6 the session before. WHBC News Time, 7:07, 62 degrees in downtown Canton.
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13: Here's your AccuWeather forecast. Today will be mostly sunny, pleasant, and less humid with a high of 80. Tonight, expect partly cloudy skies with a low of 63. Tomorrow will bring variable cloudiness with a thunderstorm in the afternoon and a high of 77. Tomorrow night, there will be a passing evening shower. Otherwise, it will be cloudy with a low of 62. Thursday is expected to be mostly cloudy with a thunderstorm in the area and a high of 79. With the AccuWeather forecast, I'm meteorologist Jason Caterina for News Talk 1480 WHBC.
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0: rehabilitation project in Brewster starting perhaps in 2028. 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
8: All right, 11 minutes after 7 on your Tuesday morning. And again, happy August 18th to all of you. Oh, August 18th. It's my nephew Johnny's birthday. And it's also my parents' wedding anniversary. There's a lot of things that happen on August 18th. I just realized. Anyway, thank you for listening this morning. Glad to have you along with us today. And as I mentioned earlier, coming up in about 10 minutes, Canton Fire Chief Akbar Bennett will be joining us, and we'll chat with him for a little bit. But before we do all of that, of course, we need to find out what is happening in the world of sports. And here's Kenny Rota.
9: United. The Browns back at practice yesterday and later today as they're getting ready for that scrimmage with the Bills on Thursday, and then their second preseason game as they'll take on Buffalo Saturday in Cleveland. Kickoff for that game set for 1 p.m. Head coach Todd Monken confirmed that Shedeur Sanders will start at quarterback against Buffalo and play the first half, while Deshaun Watson is expected to play the third quarter. The Associated Press released its college football preseason poll, and the Ohio State Buckeyes will enter the season as the number one ranked team in the country. Rounding out the top five, it's Oregon, ranked second, followed by Georgia, Notre Dame, and Texas at number five. Defending national champion Indiana is ranked sixth. OSU opens the regular season at home on September 5th against Ball State, and the Bucks will play six top 25 teams in the regular season. The Guardians were off last night. They'll get back to action later tonight on WHBC when they welcome the San Francisco Giants to town. First pitch this evening comes your way at 6:40 p.m. For News Talk 1480 WHBC Sports and Canton's Morning News, I'm Kenny Rota.
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8: All All right, as you are heading out this morning on this wonderful Tuesday, you're in pretty good shape. Like I said, it might be a little more crowded than it has been over the summer as we start to see some school districts head back to class, mostly today and tomorrow. But right now, things seem to be moving along just fine, not seeing any delays out there. And it looks like you should be good to go. Just give us a call on the traffic tip line, 330-450-1480.
7: 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Stick with us. Now, the 1480 WHBC AccuWeather forecast.
8: And according to AccuWeather, mostly sunny, pleasant, and less humid today. A high of 80, partly cloudy skies tonight. A low of 63, some clouds tomorrow with a thunderstorm, and a high of 77. And then Thursday, mostly cloudy, high 79. Right now, 61 degrees on your severe weather station, 1480 WHBC.
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8: Mostly sunny today, pleasant, less humid, and a high of 80. Partly cloudy tonight, low 63. Tomorrow, some clouds and a thunderstorm and a high of 77. Right now, 61 degrees on your Severe Weather Station, 1480 WHBC. Like to find out what's happening in and around the city of Canton. Today we're going to focus on the fire department, and we have the Canton Fire Chief Akbar Bennett in studio with us. It was a long walk for you up here, wasn't it?
28: Yeah, it was long. I'm a little out of breath, but I'm okay.
8: It's funny, folks, in case you don't know, I could like wave to the firefighters down there from the radio station. They are just a block down the street.
28: So. Stone's throw away.
8: Yeah, it's awesome. It's awesome. So there's so much to talk to you about because we've had so many things happening. And I know we're just going to talk in general terms, not necessarily specific cases or anything like that. But, you know, the house explosion is the first one that I want to talk about because that was so unbelievable. And we keep hearing so much about that all across the country happening in different places.
28: Yeah. And the thing is, to one of the things that I found out about people that deal with gas, you have to treat it with respect, because sometimes gas will interact with something else that might cause a reaction that might not be positive.
8: Yeah.
28: So, you know, with that being said, yes, that the house explosion specifically, it was a tragedy. And, you know, when you think about the aftermath of the cleanup and the rehab of people that are affected by it,
8: It was just crazy. All the houses that were affected and people, like you say, and
28: yes.
8: What's that like for your guys and girls to go in there and just, you know, have to deal with that unsettling situation?

0: happen?
1: Well, unfortunately, it's something that we kind of, you know, get used to after a while. You know, you shouldn't have to, but just like with the military and also the police officers, you see a lot of tragic events and you kind of train your mind to be prepared for the unexpected. And so when my guys got there that day and they saw, you know, the house still on fire, they were able to rely on their training to make sure that they were able to execute.
2: And what kind of tips do you have for homeowners with that, respecting the fact that you have may have, a gas leak possibility, be aware of things? Right?
1: Absolutely. One of the most important things is please be aware of any leaks in your house, possibly, you know, go get a professional. If you feel like you're feeling kind of nauseous or you're feeling like you smell gas or hear anything, please call the gas company, call the professionals. I know we have a lot of DIY and all this home improvement people who think they can do it themselves. Please call the professionals. That's what they do.
2: And then let's talk about the water rescue.
1: Yes.
2: There's an iconic picture from this water rescue, right?
1: There's a very iconic picture. Firefighter Gallagher, I got to give him a shout out along with the rest of my guys who actually went in, the two female firefighters from Bolivar, along with multiple police officers that were in there who all took part in that rescue. And even though that picture was amazing, and it was in capturing that moment, it was a complete team effort that allowed them to be able to get the individual out of that water. And that's one of the most amazing things about Canton. The police department, fire department, we're a great team together. And when somebody calls 911, we work together to make sure that we get the job done.
2: And that's the car that went off the road into the creek, right?
1: Oh, yes. Have you seen the video?
2: I have.
1: Oh, man.
2: Yeah. It was on the ODOT camera.
1: Yes.
2: I look at the ODOT cameras every morning. That's pretty stunning to see that.
1: Yes, it was. Yes, it was.
2: So you guys are facing all kinds of things. It's kind of crazy. So I also want to talk about the 9/11 climb at McKinley Monument. We're gonna actually be broadcasting live from the monument that day.
1: That's why I love WHBC. You guys are always there to support us.
2: We
1: appreciate
2: will be there.
1: You.
2: Yes, for sure. So
1: one of the things I want to just pinpoint is I want to please encourage all people to come out, not only from Canton, but from the surrounding areas, police department, fire department, military, past and present. This year is going to be special.
2: 25th.
1: Because it's going to be the 25 years since that tragic day happened. And one of the most amazing things that I want to give a shout out to Chief Gabbert, Chief Police, is we talk about that we are hiring police officers and firefighters who weren't even born.
2: Isn't that crazy?
1: During that time.
2: Oh, my gosh. Do you remember where you were?
1: Absolutely. Uh-huh. I was in a laundromat doing laundry. I remember watching in real time. But I will tell you, and it's just like for us, that's like when we see the old World War II videos, the black and whites or the Vietnam and stuff like that, and we were too young to even remember that, or some we weren't even born. There are people that are on the fire department, police department, and in the military also that weren't even born during that time.
2: Yeah.
1: And we thought that we were at war. And so I always want to remember not only the sacrifice of the men and women that were there, also the tragic lives that were lost, but also just as important is the love and the energy that America felt towards each other, at least for the first couple months. We came together. There was no Democrat. There was no Republican, no black and white and all that. We just came together as Americans. And I just want to always reiterate the fact that we have more in common than we have that separates us. So 9/11 can be a reminder of let's come together as a country and as a people and, you know, and respect and love each other.
2: And people can participate in that if they want
1: to,
2: right?
1: Absolutely. We want civilians to come out and support. I mean, you don't have to walk the whole way.
2: Mm-hmm.
1: You can also, you know, volunteer to come out and, you know, people is passing out water and stuff like that. So it's going to be pretty amazing. I talked to Mayor Scheer yesterday. He's going to be there. He's going to say a few words. And it's going to be an amazing event. And I tell people, you will never forget the feeling that you have when you see that camaraderie and you see that energy of people coming out. You see people in tears. You see young people. You see old people. And I love seeing the young people coming out, let people bring their kids. And then they can remember, wow, what happened that day? And where were you, grandma or grandpa or mom or dad? Where were you? And then get back to that feeling of love and compassion and unity. I want to get back to that. And I think that's an important thing.
2: And this will be a great start for that. That's an awesome thought. And one more thing before you go, tell us about your open house.
1: Yes, we have an open house September 26th on a Saturday at Station 4, 25th in Cleveland. And we invite all the kids to come out. It's completely free. And we're going to have bouncy houses. We're going to have face painting. We're going to have balloons. We're going to have all the things. We'll have the fire station going to be open for people to come in and meet and greet. And it's going to be an amazing experience for those guys to be able to see our day-to-day lives and activities and kind of get together, have a little free food and come together. I might even get in the dunk tank. Who knows?
2: Ooh,
1: I don't know.
2: If you do, I'm coming.
1: We'll see.
2: Depends on what the weather is, right?
1: Yeah, absolutely. Take the temperature.
2: That's a beautiful fire station.
1: It is.
2: So tell me, I go past it every day. Mm-hmm. Who's the statue in the front of it?
1: Well, it is not of an individual.
2: It's just a firefighter.
1: But
2: okay.
1: I got to be honest with you. When I first made Chief 5 years ago, I was thinking about melting it down and making a pig image of myself.
2: No, you were.
1: I didn't think that was going to come out too well. So far, the statue has survived 5 years, and it's going strong. So, but it's just like it's a symbol as opposed
2: representative
1: to
2: a,
1: yes,
2: okay,
1: ma'am.
2: And it's a beautiful statue.
1: It is a beautiful statue.
2: I love it. It actually looks like what you picture when you talk about the 9/11
1: absolutely.
2: First responders.
1: 100%.
2: Know?
1: Absolutely.
2: Yeah,
1: it's beautiful.
2: It is beautiful.
1: Can I just say one last thing?
2: Sure, please.
1: Again,
2: do.
1: I want to shout out Mayor Scheer. I also want to shout out Chief Gabbard. I also want to shout out all the city council people who support Canton Fire Department. And I also want to shout out the citizens of Canton. I want to shout out WHPC and you guys for having me today. And just... when you see a firefighter, you see a police officer, please just, you know, shake their hand or give them a hug and just understand that there's a man or a woman inside that uniform who is serving. Because at the end of the day, we're public servants and we are here to serve you.
2: Well, thank you, sir. I always enjoy talking to you.
1: Thank you so much. Appreciate it.
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3: 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Jim Michaels with news. 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
4: Well, this is WHBC News at 7:31 drive time traffic. Only slow spot, one we see typically further up on Route 8, the merge with 271 is a little on the slow side, looking okay right now elsewhere, though, especially here in the Canton area. AccuWeather's Jason Katerina says mostly sunny, pleasant, less humid today. The high at 80, 81 was yesterday's high. Tonight, partly cloudy, low 63. Tomorrow, clouds and sun, a thunderstorm in the afternoon, high 77. And more clouds Thursday, a thunderstorm in the area, and 79. It's currently 62 in downtown Canton at your severe weather station. Good morning. Jim Michaels with WHBC News. And the news this morning, there's an open house from 5 to 7 today at the Civic Center in Canton for the latest data center project planned in the city. This one set for a large tract of vacant industrial property off 8th Street Northeast between Marietta and Trump Avenues. Senior Vice President with California-based development company Panattoni, Chris Manganelli says representatives will answer questions one-on-one.
5: Conversations with the people surrounding the project, locals, as well as we also want to ensure that we engage with interested parties in participating and working at this future facility and also on the construction of the site.
4: Minganelli says the size of the data center has not yet been determined. They hope to be under construction in 6 to 10 months, with construction taking 2.5 years. 88 years and 4 generations of automotive sales and service, but it's the end of the line now for the Kempthorns. The family has sold Kempthorne Motors to the Akron-based Great Lakes Auto Group. According to the repository, the deal was to be finalized yesterday. The Kemp Thorns have one dealership on Cleveland Avenue Northwest in Canton, but they have five different new car makes that are sold there. Company President Eric Kemp Thorn says the new company shares their values. All three suspects now in the killings of two women in an apartment unit on Allen Page Drive Southeast now in custody. The Northern Ohio Violent Fugitive Task Force says 41-year-old Melissa Terrell

0: Canton, was arrested last night on 5th Street Northeast in Massillon, just a few blocks north of Lincoln Way East. She is charged with aggravated arson in connection with the fire there. 46-year-old Darrell Washington of Canton had his bond set at $3 million last week. He's charged with aggravated murder. Both victims, 42-year-old Katina Spells and 31-year-old Courtney Yeager, shot several times. And apparently the apartment set on fire to cover up the crime. 20 states are suing Meta, alleging the social media company is designing its platforms like Facebook and Instagram so that children get hooked. Here's Fox's Claudia Cowan.
1: The states accuse Meta of using addictive features like infinite scrolling, personalized recommendations, and constant notifications to keep young users coming back, even as the company knew about the potential for serious harm, including anxiety, depression, and sleep problems. Meta strongly denies that, saying, quote, "We stand by our record of creating strong protections for teens."
0: CEO Mark Zuckerberg expected to testify, opening arguments set for this morning. Cedar Point has confirmed a guest was injured while riding the Siren's Curse roller coaster at the park last week. We don't know if the rider was taken by ambulance. The park says the guest was checked out and treated. After the incident, the ride was checked out and reopened. Siren's Curse opened last year. Two people missing after a couple of explosions and a fire at a business in South Toledo this morning. No firefighter injuries, no other information there. AccuWeather says a lot of sunshine and dry, the high 80. It's currently 62 degrees and a break from the humidity today as well. But then it's back tomorrow. AccuWeather senior meteorologist Chad Merrill says we're stuck on the edge of a heat dome to our south.
2: And at the same time, we've had these low pressures or troughs come across the Hudson Bay into parts of eastern Canada. So here in Canton, we've been right on the cusp of the strong heat dome and the cool temperatures from the upper level lows that have been moving to our north, and that has led to quite a bit of shower and thunderstorm activity so far this month.
0: There's been, in fact, 3.15 inches of rain measured at CAK so far this month. That's more than an inch above normal. That doesn't figure in the humidity and also the heavy storms and the damage they have done. Chad says that there's really no relief in sight from this weather pattern, at least over the next 10 days. Primary elections in three states today with two more socialist Democrats running in Florida.
3: In the state's redrawn 20th congressional district, self-described Democratic socialist Elijah Manley is challenging longtime Democrat Debbie Wasserman Schultz. Manley spoke on Fox saying that ICE needs to change. In the 25th congressional district, DSA-backed candidate Oliver Larkin is challenging Democratic Representative Jared Moskowitz. Larkin argues that ICE isn't needed.
0: Fox's Alex Hogan. Meantime, a crowded field of GOP candidates aims to replace term-limited Governor Ron DeSantis. And ODOT seeking public comment on a couple of future road projects in 2027. A $6 million project means new pavement and some bridge maintenance along a pretty good stretch of Route 21 all the way from Route 30 up to the bridges over the Tuscarawas River in Massillon and Perry Townships. There'll be lane and occasional short-term ramp closures there. It's also a $2.1 million project to rehabilitate the Route 93 Wabash Avenue Bridge over Sugar Creek in Brewster. That's not going to start till the fall of 2028 with a closure necessitated. WHBC News Time at just about 7:38, and we're at 62 degrees in downtown Canton.
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5: Here's your AccuWeather forecast. Today will be mostly sunny, pleasant, and less humid with a high of 80. Tonight, expect partly cloudy skies with a low of 63. Tomorrow will bring variable cloudiness with a thunderstorm in the afternoon and a high of 77. Tomorrow night, there will be a passing evening shower. Otherwise, it will be cloudy with a low of 62. Thursday is expected to be mostly cloudy with a thunderstorm in the area and a high of 79. With the AccuWeather forecast, I'm meteorologist Jason Caterina for News Talk 1480 WHBC.
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0: Canton between Marietta and Trump Avenues. 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
9: All right, it is a Tuesday morning, and we're sitting here at 61 degrees. Boy, it sure is noticeable that there's less humidity today. That's a very, very wonderful thing for sure. I was pretty shocked when I saw the story about the two Penn State University fraternities sitting right there in smack dab in the middle of a cocaine trafficking ring. And these two brothers were the people who were running it, but 14 people are charged. And they are saying that students were trying to conceal evidence. They were actually cutting and packaging cocaine right into the fraternity houses, and for some pledges, it's how they were indoctrinated. They had to do that. Not sure how it all came to light that this was happening, but it was Delta Epsilon and Sigma Chi fraternity houses. So that's on the campus of Penn State, the main campus of Penn State. But they have been arrested, and still more charges are pending. But 14 people facing charges right now. Pretty unbelievable right there. All right, we have 7:42 in the morning. Time for us to find out what is happening in the world of sports. Kenny Rota.
10: Good Tuesday morning, everybody. This sports report is brought to you by Ortho United. The Browns back at practice yesterday and later today as they're getting ready for that scrimmage with the Bills on Thursday, and then their second preseason game as they'll take on Buffalo Saturday in Cleveland. Kickoff for that game set for 1 p.m. Head coach Todd Monken confirmed that Shedeur Sanders will start at quarterback against Buffalo and play the first half, while Deshaun Watson is expected to play the third quarter. The Associated Press released its college football preseason poll, and the Ohio State Buckeyes will enter the season as the number one ranked team in the country. Rounding out the top five, it's Oregon, ranked second, followed by Georgia, Notre Dame, and Texas at number five. Defending national champion Indiana is ranked sixth. OSU opens the regular season at home on September 5th against Ball State, and the Bucks will play six top 25 teams in the regular season. The Guardians were off last night. They'll get back to action later tonight on WHBC when they welcome the San

0: 80, partly cloudy skies tonight, low 63. Clouds tomorrow with a thunderstorm in the afternoon, high 77. Thursday, mostly cloudy, chance for a thunderstorm and a high around 79. Right now, 62 degrees on your severe weather station, 1480 WHBC.
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9: All right. It is a nice, quiet morning. 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But as of right now, you should be good to go. 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
9: And according to AccuWeather, we are going to see some sunshine throughout the day today. That'll be nice. Mostly sunny and less humid. A high of 80. Partly cloudy skies tonight. A low of 63. And then for tomorrow, some clouds. A thunderstorm in the afternoon. A high around 77. And then as we get to Thursday, more of the same. The high around 79. Right now, 62 degrees on your severe weather station, 1480 WHBC. All right, we are about 9 minutes away from news time. And, you know, yesterday, we won't have a chance to talk to John Decker, our senior White House correspondent, this morning. He's in Alaska. And he is covering a primary election that is happening in Alaska. If you missed him yesterday, he was talking about the two Dan Sullivans. This is like so interesting. Two Dan Sullivans facing off in Alaska's U.S. Senate primary, which also features a former congresswoman. But so the Alaska's voters they're choosing their candidates now for the general election, of course, in this primary today. The highest profile candidates in a field of 16, two-term Republican Senator Dan Sullivan and Democratic former U.S. Representative Mary Peltola. The race could help determine control of the Senate, and it has really drawn a lot of attention from outside groups, Republican and Democratic organizations, identifying it really as a top target. And again, there also is the third candidate who is in there, a Republican, also named Dan Sullivan, who is gaining a lot of attention. Dan J. Sullivan won a legal fight to appear on the ballot following claims by the senator and GOP allies that he was a sham candidate and was running at the behest of Democrats with the intent of causing confusion. Dan J. Sullivan, a retired teacher from the island community of Petersburg, denied that and said his run was spurred by his frustration with the incumbent. So he appeared on the ballot as Daniel J. Sullivan Jr. with no party affiliation, a decision that state election officials say was intended to minimize the possible confusion. The senator is listed as Dan S. Sullivan, Republican and incumbent. So kind of interesting there. And I know that when we talked to John Decker yesterday, he said it is a heated race. It is one of those ones that they believe both sides, one believes they can retain it. The other side believes they can flip it. And so it could play a big part come November in who maintains control in Congress. So this will be very interesting to watch. I know that John is not going to be able to join us until Friday. It's 4 hours difference. He was kind enough to come on with us yesterday morning at 4 o'clock in the morning, but he was at a rally last night. He's covering more things today and tomorrow.

0: So again, like I said, we will check in with him again coming up on Friday and just find out what it was like. I can't wait to see who ends up winning this and moving on to the general election. And folks, we're not that far off from the general election. And we talk about it all the time. I mean, we've been seeing campaign commercials for a while now, but be prepared because it's about to ramp up big time in many ways. The Ohio governor's race, the race between John Husted and Sherrod Brown, all of those just making, you know, a lot of commercials and drama out there, and we'll be seeing all of that more and more frequently as we get closer to the November general election, because it is, Ohio is a very important state when it comes to that. All right, we are seeing some sunshine today, and the humidity's out of here for a little bit anyway. Right now, 62 degrees in downtown Canton.
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3: 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Sales were up 1.7%. 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Home Depot shares are up more than 1.5%. Costco wants to sell you a Medicare plan. The Wall Street Journal says Costco will work with Scan Group, a nonprofit insurer. It's planning to offer Medicare Advantage and a Medicare supplement. JetBlue shares are narrowly higher this morning after sinking 7% yesterday. Analysts at Seaport Research lowered expectations for JetBlue, saying it will be impacted by higher jet fuel prices. They say JetBlue is dealing with debt. That's your Fox Business Report. I'm Jenny Cosola, invested in you.
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1: 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Jim Michaels with news. 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
17: Yes, it's WBD. Sam, 8 o'clock, drive time traffic. I think we can see the impact of schools back in session. There's some slow spots on the Akron Freeway system we haven't seen for a little while. And notably, southbound on 77 approaching the top of the Kenmore Lake and 76, quite a slowdown there. No indication of an accident there, though, so give yourself extra time. AccuWeather's Jason Katerina says mostly sunny today, pleasant, less humid, the high 80. Tonight, partly cloudy, low 63. Tomorrow, clouds and sun, a thunderstorm in the afternoon, high 77. More clouds Thursday, a thunderstorm in the area, and 79 for the high. Rebounding to 64 at the Akron-Canton Airport. 62 our temperature, and we're steady there in downtown Canton at your severe weather station. Good morning. Jim Michaels with WHBC News. 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ODOT's looking into the future at a couple of larger Stark County projects that don't have to worry about now, but you can comment on now. First, the Route 21 freeway in Massillon and Perry Township to be repaved all the way from Route 30 up to the bridges over the Tuscarawas River. That's going to be done starting next spring, a $6 million job that will require some short-term ramp closures. And the Route 93 or Wabash Avenue Bridge over Sugar Creek and Brewster to be rehabbed starting in the fall of next year. That $2.1 million project will require a four-month-long closure. More at WHBC.com. Some road work in Plain Township this morning. Look for closings on Marquardt Avenue and Diamond Street Northeast through Friday. A closure today in Perry Township on Genoa Southwest. Major closure set for the Towpath Trail in Summit County starting next Monday. The boardwalk to be repaired just north of Peninsula, so the trail will be closed between Peninsula and Boston Mills. There's no timetable for the project to be done, according to the trail website. And also, no detour provided or really even possible. With the memorandum of understanding in the rearview mirror, it seems the U.S. and Iran are satisfied with the status quo.
18: Another vessel was targeted in the Strait of Hormuz with an unknown projectile. While Iran and Oman continue talks about the strait, the U.S. naval blockade remains in place, and President Trump has warned Oman against getting in the way as he pursues a better deal.
19: We're in there for one reason. Iran cannot have a nuclear weapon.
18: The Iranians have also released new statements about the conflict, with the country's president, Masoud Pezeshkian, saying, in part, patience, solidarity, and hope are the keys to Iran's resilience in the face of ever-increasing external pressures and threats.
17: That's Fox's Trey Yingst in Tel Aviv. All three suspects in the killings of two women in an apartment unit on Allen Page Drive Southeast are now in custody. The Northern Ohio Violent Fugitive Task Force says 41-year-old Melissa Terrell of Canton was arrested last night on 5th Street Northeast in Massillon, just north of Lincoln Way East. Without incident, she's charged with aggravated arson in connection with the fire set there. 46-year-old Daryl Washington of Canton had his bond set at $3 million last week. He's charged with aggravated murder for shooting the victims. 42-year-old Katina Spells and 31-year-old Courtney Yeager. Canton police say the three, including 43-year-old Eric Lamar, set the fire to cover up the shooting. Two people missing after a couple of explosions and a fire at a business in Toledo this morning, at a business in South Toledo. No firefighter injuries reported. AccuWeather says sunshine, blue skies, and 80. It's 62 degrees. And how about this? A day without a rain or storm threat. This will be one of the few this week. AccuWeather senior meteorologist Chad Merrill says we're still stuck in this weather pattern of high humidity and frequent thunderstorm events. And he says it's not changing anytime soon. There is a storm threat tomorrow and, again, to a lesser extent, Thursday. As for any kind of severe weather?
15: Spotty thunderstorms. Nothing looks too organized at the moment going forward in terms of severe weather. There is an opportunity to your south and west the next couple of days, but we don't see any real threat for any severe weather in your particular location.
17: Thursday and Friday night football, Chad says, may be spared any kind of rocky weather, but that may not be the case over the weekend. Chad says we're stuck above the heat dome that's been hanging around down south of us, and waves of low pressure keep riding through the area. Latest plan for a data center in the city of Canton involves a large tract of vacant industrial property in the northeast quadrant of the city. The Panattoni Development Company is in the early stages of planning for a center of still undetermined size off 8th Street Northeast between Marietta and Trump Avenues. Panattoni Senior VP Chris Minganelli says their environmental team is checked out that property.
16: At this time, the property is a clean property from an environmental perspective, and we are comfortable with the status of it today, and we will ensure that throughout the process we continue to monitor.
17: Minganelli says they are coordinating with AEP on electricity availability. The center could be under construction in 6 to 10 months. And that will take 2.5 years. There's a public hearing on the project 5 to 7 today at the Civic Center in Canton. A family so synonymous with Canton and car selling and buying, stepping back into automotive history. The repository says Kempthorne Motors has been sold to the Great Lakes Auto Group, owners of dealerships in northern Ohio as well as in Indiana and Virginia. Kempthorne currently has one location on Cleveland Avenue Northwest, selling 5 different makes of automobile. The new company will reportedly keep key personnel. First Kempthorne dealership opened in Canton in 1938. And fewer jabs with the needle these days.
20: Fewer kindergartners are getting vaccinations. Exemptions reaching a record high. Federal data showing this year marks the 4th consecutive year of rising exemption rates, mostly due to non-medical reasons.
17: Fox News Radio's Ted Lindner. The rate for the 2025-26 school year, 4.2%. It's up from 3.6 the session before. WHBC News Time, 8:07, 62 degrees in downtown Canton.
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21: Here's your AccuWeather forecast. Today will be mostly sunny, pleasant, and less humid with a high of 80. Tonight, expect partly cloudy skies with a low of 63. Tomorrow will bring variable cloudiness with a thunderstorm in the afternoon and a high of 77. Tomorrow night, there will be a passing evening shower. Otherwise, it will be cloudy with a low of 62. Thursday is expected to be mostly cloudy with a thunderstorm in the area and a high of 79. With the AccuWeather forecast, I'm meteorologist Jason Caterina for News Talk 1480 WHBC.
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0: ODOT has future plans for a lot of paving work in Massillon, for example, but not till next year. It's plans for a bridge rehabilitation project in Brewster starting perhaps in 2028. 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
31: All right, 11 after 8. Boy, this morning has just flown by. It's kind of crazy, but we've covered a lot of ground here. So many things happening, and want to make sure you're up to date on all of it, of course. I've been talking about the start of school. We've been talking, had a great chat with Akbar Bennett, the Canton Fire Chief, who, you know, was just talking about all of the huge things that the fire department's had to deal with over the last several months, and has done a yeoman's job for sure. They have an open house coming up September 26th, so make sure you check that out. Should be a lot of fun at the fire station number 4 on Cleveland Avenue. Really a cool looking place. Go inside, take a look around, meet the folks. It's always a good idea to do that. All right, we are going to find out what's happening now in our world of sports. Kenny Rota has our details. Kenny?
32: Good Tuesday morning, everybody. This sports report is brought to you by Ortho United. The Browns back at practice yesterday and later today as they're getting ready for that scrimmage with the Bills on Thursday, and then their second preseason game as they'll take on Buffalo Saturday in Cleveland. Kickoff for that game set for 1 p.m. Head coach Todd Monken confirmed that Shedeur Sanders will start at quarterback against Buffalo and play the first half, while Deshaun Watson is expected to play the third quarter. The Associated Press released its college football preseason poll, and the Ohio State Buckeyes will enter the season as the number one ranked team in the country. Rounding out the top five, it's Oregon, ranked second, followed by Georgia, Notre Dame, and Texas at number 5. Defending national champion Indiana is ranked 6th. OSU opens the regular season at home on September 5th against Ball State, and the Bucks will play 6 top 25 teams in the regular season. The Guardians were off last night. They'll get back to action later tonight on WHBC when they welcome the San Francisco Giants to town. First pitch this evening comes your way at 6:40 p.m. For News Talk 1480 WHBC Sports and Canton's Morning News, I'm Kenny Rota.
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31: All right, looking pretty decent out there, honestly. Actually, pretty quiet all morning long. We've been very fortunate to have a great morning commute so far. We'll hope that it continues. But if you're out and about and you see any kind of an issue, share it with us so we can pass it along as well. 330-450-1480.
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31: Mostly sunny, very pleasant today. Less humid, a high of 80. Partly cloudy tonight, a low of 63. Tomorrow, some clouds, a thunderstorm in the afternoon, a high of 77. And then for tomorrow night, we'll have some clouds and a low around 62. As we head into Thursday, expect possibly a thunderstorm in the area and a high of 79. Right now, 62 degrees on your Severe Weather Station, 1480 WHBC.
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31: All right, here we are, 20 minutes after 8, and on the roadways this morning, it is quiet. We are not seeing delays or any major problems out there. This is the way we like it, folks, especially as we know that there are several school districts, many getting underway today, some tomorrow, and even some on Thursday. But that'll add traffic and school buses and kids, and so we want you to be careful. Just give us a call on the traffic tip line. If you see a problem, 330-450-1480.
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31: Well, according to AccuWeather, we are going to see mostly sunny skies today. Very pleasant and a high around 80. Partly cloudy tonight, low 63. Some clouds tomorrow with a thunderstorm possible in the afternoon and a high of 77. And then on Thursday, mostly cloudy. Chance for a thunderstorm, high 79. Right now, 62 degrees on your Severe Weather Station, 1480 WHBC. So have you ever lost something like, you know, like your wedding ring or something that's really important to you and you're like, oh, my gosh, it's gone forever. I don't know what's going to happen. Oh, no. Well, this story is pretty crazy. First of all, the woman's name is Julie, and she says she realized that she lost her ring nearly a month ago when she was drying her hands finger by finger in a bathroom on a New Jersey transit train. So when she got back to her seat, she realized her ring, which actually dates back to 1905 and has engraved initials that match the nicknames she and her husband used for each other, was missing. Well, guess what? She actually flushed it down the toilet. It went into the toilet, and she was devastated, didn't know what to do. She's on this train, and, you know, and she's sitting there going, who do I talk to? What do I do? You're on the train, but there's usually not like anybody servicing the train right there. Well, she ended up getting off the train and going to the folks that sell the tickets, that kind of thing. And the New Jersey Transit maintenance team took that train out of service. And then they went through the, quote, toilet infrastructure to get it back. And I saw the guy who actually did it, and he says it's really not what you think because everything goes in and lands on like a metal plate almost and then later is flushed into the system. Fortunately, when they took the top of the toilet off, the ring was sitting right there on the metal plate. It had not actually gone down into like the septic system or anything like that. And so they grabbed it. She was at Penn Station in New York, and they brought her the gold band earlier this week. So she got it back. I mean, it wasn't only just her wedding band from 1905, for crying out loud. I mean, I've lost rings. I've lost, you know, I remember my sister losing her class ring in the Jamestown River when we were on vacation in Virginia or wherever the heck it was. My dad was taking us on an East Coast tour, historic tour. But she lost her class ring, and you would have thought that that was like the end of the world. You know, we still talk about that story because, like, she didn't want to go out to dinner. She didn't want to do anything because she lost her class ring. We're all like, get over it. I was just a little baby back then. But anyway, so, yeah, I love the story, and I'm so glad that they ended up finding that for her. That's awesome. Normally at this time, we chat with John Decker. You know, yesterday.

0: We talked with him. He's in Alaska for this primary that takes place today. Went to a rally last night. They're 4 hours behind us. So John will join us again on Friday, and we'll get the scoop on what happened while he was in Alaska. He said the weather yesterday was in the 60s and rain, really bad rain. Usually it's like in the 70s and not bad in Alaska right now, but he's dealing with a lot of rain. So just kind of like we have been. So, all right. Coming up on 25 minutes now after 8 on your Tuesday morning, Jim Michaels will have news here in a few minutes. And right now we have 62 degrees in downtown Canton.
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11: 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Jim Michaels with news. 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
12: 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Drive time traffic for you this morning. Just got this slowdown to northbound Route 8 further up, of course, north of Akron. Something up right around Graham Road, whether maybe it was an accident that's been cleared up. But it's slow, Route 8, once you hit the Cuyahoga Falls area. AccuWeather's Jason Katerina says mostly sunny and pleasant today, less humid, the high 80. Tonight, partly cloudy, low 63. Tomorrow, clouds and sun, a thunderstorm in the afternoon, high 77. More clouds Thursday, a thunderstorm in the area, and 79 for the high. It's 62 in downtown Canton. It's your severe weather station. Good morning. Jim Michaels with WHBC News. There's an open house from 5 to 7 today at the Civic Center in Canton for the latest data center project planned in the city. This one set to go in a large tract of vacant industrial property off 8th Street Northeast between Marietta and Trump Avenues. Senior Vice President with California-based development company Panattoni says representatives will answer questions one-on-one.
13: Conversations with the people surrounding the project, locals, as well as we also want to ensure that we engage with interested parties in participating and working at this future facility and also on the construction of the site.
12: That's Senior VP Chris Minkinelli, who says the size of the data centers has not been determined. They hope to be under construction in 6 to 10 months, and construction is set to go for 2.5 years. 88 years and four generations of automotive sales and service, but it's the end of the line now for the Kempthorns. The family has sold Kempthorne Motors to the Akron-based Great Lakes Auto Group, according to the repository. The deal was to be finalized yesterday. The Kempthorns have one dealership on Cleveland Avenue, northwest in Canton, but five different new car makes are sold there. Company President Eric Kempthorne says the new company shares their values. Well, all three suspects now in the killings of two women in an apartment unit on Allen Page Drive Southeast 9 days ago now in custody. The Northern Ohio Violent Fugitive Task Force says 41-year-old Melissa Terrell of Canton was arrested last night on 5th Street Northeast in Massillon, just north of Lincoln Way East. Without incident, she's charged with aggravated arson in connection with the fire set at that apartment. 46-year-old Darrell Washington of Canton had his bond set at $3 million last week, charged with aggravated murder for shooting the victims. 42-year-old Katina Spells and 31-year-old Courtney Yeager. Canton police say the three, including 43-year-old Eric Lamar, set the fire to cover up the shooting. 29 states are suing Meta, alleging the social media companies designing its platforms like Facebook and Instagram so that children are hooked. Here's Fox's Claudia Cowan.
14: The states accuse Meta of using addictive features like infinite scrolling, personalized recommendations, and constant notifications to keep young users coming back, even as the company knew about the potential for serious harm, including anxiety, depression, and sleep problems. Meta strongly denies that, saying, quote, "We stand by our record of creating strong protections for teens."
12: CEO Mark Zuckerberg expected to testify opening arguments.

0: in that trial set for this morning. Cedar Point's confirmed a guest was injured while riding the Siren's Cursed roller coaster at the park last week. We don't know if the rider was taken by ambulance. Park says the guest was checked out and treated. After the incident, the ride was checked out and reopened. Siren's Curse opened in the park last year. Two people missing after a couple of explosions and a fire at a business in South Toledo this morning. No firefighter injuries there. AccuWeather says a lot of sunshine and dry, the high 80. It is 62 degrees, a break from the humidity today, but it's back tomorrow. AccuWeather senior meteorologist Chad Merrill says we're stuck on the edge of a heat dome to our south.
1: And at the same time, we've had these low pressures or troughs come across the Hudson Bay and the parts of eastern Canada. So here in Canton, we've been right on the cusp of the strong heat dome and the cool temperatures from the upper level lows that have been moving to our north. And that has led to quite a bit of shower and thunderstorm activity so far this month.
0: It's been 3.15 inches of rain measured at CAK this month. It's more than an inch above normal. That doesn't figure in the humidity and the heavy storms and damage they have done. Chad says there's really no relief in sight from this weather pattern, at least for the next 10 days. Primary elections underway in three states today, with two more socialist Democrats running in Florida.
2: In the state's redrawn 20th congressional district, self-described Democratic socialist Elijah Manley is challenging longtime Democrat Debbie Wasserman Schultz. Manley spoke on Fox saying that ICE needs to change. In the 25th congressional district, DSA-backed candidate Oliver Larkin is challenging Democratic Representative Jared Moskowitz. Larkin argues that ICE isn't needed.
0: As Fox's Alex Hogan, meantime, a crowded field of GOP candidates aims to replace term-limited governor Ron DeSantis. And ODOT seeking public comment on a couple of future road projects in 2027. A $6 million project will mean new pavement and some bridge maintenance along Route 21 from Route 30 all the way up to the bridges over the Tusk Cross River in Massillon and Perry Township. With that project, there'll be lane and occasional short-term ramp closures. Again, not till next year. Also, there's a $2.1 million project to rehabilitate the Route 93 bridge over Sugar Creek in Brewster. That won't start until the fall of 2028. Just about anything you wanted to know about those projects, got it at WHBC.com. WHBC News Time, 836, 62 degrees in downtown Canton.
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4: Here's your AccuWeather forecast. Today will be mostly sunny, pleasant, and less humid with a high of 80. Tonight, expect partly cloudy skies with a low of 63. Tomorrow will bring variable cloudiness with a thunderstorm in the afternoon and a high of 77. Tomorrow night, there will be a passing evening shower. Otherwise, it will be cloudy with a low of 62. Thursday is expected to be mostly cloudy with a thunderstorm in the area and a high of 79. With the AccuWeather forecast, I'm meteorologist Jason Caterina for News Talk 1480 WHBC.
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0: California-based developer Panattoni holding an open house at the Civic Center later today, providing information on a data center planned for a large industrial tract along 8th Street, northeast in Canton, between Marietta and Trump Avenues. Questions to be answered there, says company, and job opportunities addressed. Construction could start in 6 to 10 months. Your next news coming up at 9, and when it breaks, Jim Michaels on Canton's Morning News with Pam Cook.
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6: All right, 8:40 on a Tuesday morning, and we are so excited for high school sports, by the way. Can't wait to get started. I know lots of moms and dads out there getting ready for their son to play football, their kids to, you know, run cross country, track, all those fun things in the fall. And I love fall sports. I'm really looking forward to it. So, all right. Well, speaking of sports, one more time right now, let us bring in Kenny Rota so he can fill us in on what's going on.
7: Tuesday morning, everybody. This sports report is brought to you by Ortho United. The Browns back at practice yesterday and later today as they're getting ready for that scrimmage with the Bills on Thursday, and then their second preseason game as they'll take on Buffalo Saturday in Cleveland. Kickoff for that game set for 1 p.m. Head coach Todd Monken confirmed that Shedeur Sanders will start at quarterback against Buffalo and play the first half, while Deshaun Watson is expected to play the third quarter. The Associated Press released its college football preseason poll, and the Ohio State Buckeyes will enter the season as the number one ranked team in the country. Rounding out the top five, it's Oregon, ranked second, followed by Georgia, Notre Dame, and Texas at number five. Defending national champion Indiana is ranked sixth. OSU opens the regular season at home on September 5th against Ball State, and the Bucks will play six top 25 teams in the regular season. The Guardians were off last night. They'll get back to action later tonight on WHBC when they welcome the San Francisco Giants to town. First pitch this evening comes your way at 6:40 p.m. For News Talk 1480, WHBC Sports, and Canton's Morning News, I'm Kenny Rota.
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6: And according to AccuWeather, mostly sunny skies today, a high of 80, partly cloudy tonight, low 63. Tomorrow, some clouds and maybe an afternoon thunderstorm, a high of 77. Thursday, mostly cloudy, high 79. Right now, 62 degrees on your Severe Weather Station, 1480 WHBC.
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0: All right. Right now, it is a very quiet morning.

0: wrapping things up, so that is good news. As far as the commute goes this morning, not seeing any delays out there, and hopefully as you're heading out, you'll get to where you need to be on time. Give us a call on the traffic tip line if you see any kind of a problem. 330-450-1480.
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0: Mostly sunny, very nice today, and thank goodness the humidity has gone away for a bit. A high around 80, partly cloudy skies tonight, and a low of 63. And you know who I say goes away for a bit, because it's going to return tomorrow. Some clouds and a thunderstorm in the afternoon, a high of 77. Thursday, mostly cloudy with a chance for a thunderstorm and a high of 79. Right now, 63 degrees on your severe weather station, 1480 WHBC. I was just talking with Tracy off air, producer Tracy off air this morning about this story. It's the Lindsay Clancy trial. It's her murder trial. It's continuing today. I don't know if you've seen anything about it, but she's a woman from Massachusetts charged with murdering her three young children. The defense started calling her family members to the stand yesterday after the prosecution rested its case. Prosecution called like 70 witnesses. So the story about her, so her mother and sister testified about what they called Lindsay's unsettling behavior before she killed her kids back in 2023. She has admitted to the killings and is pleading not guilty to first-degree murder on the grounds that postpartum psychosis made her not criminally responsible. Now, yesterday, in some of that testimony that I was watching, her mom took to the stand. She called the suicide hotline several times, but she also texted her mom and said, I'm having terrible thoughts about hurting the children. And she was just going through some really, really rough times. She asked her mom, please come stay with me because I shouldn't be alone. And so her mom did. And they, you know, I think they were of the thought that she was getting better. They gave her some medication, which she says just totally put her in a place where she couldn't function. She said all she wanted to do was get better and take care of her kids and be happy about it again. And it's a sad story all the way around. I mean, just all the way around. Something failed that woman. She didn't get the help. But also, as Tracy said, she failed her children for sure. She strangled them, all three of them. One was 8. I think they were like 8, 6 and fairly newborn. But, I mean, it's just devastating. And the other part, I didn't realize this until the end of the discussion, but she sent her husband off to run some errands. And when he came back, he found that the children, she had killed all three of the children, but she also had slit her wrists and then jumped out the second floor window of their home. She is now paralyzed from the waist down, permanently paralyzed from the waist down. And yesterday they showed some video of her in court when they were testifying about the conditions of the kids and how they died. And she was like hyperventilating and just, she kept saying, I can't, I can't, I can't. You know, obviously couldn't sit there and hear all of that. But my goodness, what an unbelievable story and how sad. All the way around, here's a dad who lost all three of his kids, not to mention his wife. And it's just a really sad situation, but that's a story that's continuing. We'll continue to follow that case. It's happening in Massachusetts right now. We are about 5 minutes away from news time. I'll have news for you here coming up at 9 o'clock. And again, I was just kind of looking ahead. We know we have high school football starting on Thursday night here on WHBC. Fairless at Sandy Valley, and our WHBC sports.com game will be Jackson at Chardon. So we'll have both of those games for you. It looks like the weather is going to hold out. The evening hours of Thursday and Friday for high school football look pretty good. So keep our fingers crossed. We'll continue to update you on that as we get closer for sure. All right. It is a day that we're supposed to have sunshine and

0: We've got it, so that makes me very happy. 63 degrees in downtown Canton.
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1: This is WHBC News. Good morning. I'm Pam Cook. ODOT is looking into the future with a couple of larger Starr County projects that you can comment on. First, the Route 21 freeway on Maslin and Perry Township will be repaved between Route 30 and the bridges over the Tuscarawas River. It all starts next spring. That's a $6 million project that will require some short-term ramp closures. And the Route 93 or Wabash Avenue Bridge over Sugar Creek in Brewster will be rehabbed starting in the fall of next year. That $2.1 million project will require a four-month-long closure. You can find out all the details at WHBC.com. Some work in Plain Township this week. Look for closings on Marquardt Avenue and Diamond Street Northeast through Friday. All three suspects in the killings of two women in an apartment unit on Allen Page Drive Southeast are now in custody. The Northern Ohio Violent Fugitive Task Force says 41-year-old Melissa Terrell was arrested last night in Maslin without incident. She's charged with aggravated arson in connection with the fire there. 46-year-old Daryl Washington of Canton has had his bond set at $3 million, charged with aggravated murder. Both victims, 42-year-old Katina Spells and 31-year-old Courtney Yeager, were shot several times in addition to suffering burn injuries from that fire. A family so synonymous with Canton and car selling and buying is stepping back into automotive history. The Canton Repository says Kempthorne Motors has been sold to the Great Lakes Auto Group, owners of dealerships in northern Ohio, as well as in Indiana and Virginia. Kempthorne currently has one location on Cleveland Avenue Northwest, selling five different makes. The new company will reportedly keep key personnel. The first Kempthorne dealership opened in our area back in 1938. So a day without a rain or storm threat, this will be one of the few this week. AccuWeather senior meteorologist Chad Merrill says we're stuck in this weather pattern of high humidity and frequent thunderstorm events, and it's not changing anytime soon.
2: Some spotty thunderstorm. Nothing looks too organized at the moment going forward in terms of severe weather. There is an opportunity to your south and west the next couple of days, but we don't see any real threat for any severe weather in your particular location.
1: Thursday and Friday night football may be spared, but it looks to be another rocky weekend. Well, the latest plan for a data center in the city of Canton involves a large tract of vacant industrial property in the northeast quadrant of the city. The Panattoni Development Company in the early stages of planning for a center of still undetermined size off 8th Street Northeast between Marietta and Trump Avenues. Panattoni Senior VP Chris Mangagelli says that the environmental team has checked it out.
3: At this time, the property is a clean property from an environmental perspective.
1: Public hearing tonight at the Civic Center from 5 to 7. I'm Pam Cook on News Talk 1480 WHBC.
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7: Here's your AccuWeather forecast. Today will be mostly sunny, pleasant, and less humid with a high of 80. Tonight, expect partly cloudy skies with a low of 63. Tomorrow will bring variable cloudiness with a thunderstorm in the afternoon and a high of 77. Tomorrow night, there may be a passing evening shower. Otherwise, it will be cloudy with a low of 62. Thursday will be mostly cloudy with a chance of a thunderstorm in the area and a high of 79. With the AccuWeather forecast, I'm meteorologist Jason Caterina for News Talk 1480 WHBC.
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9: 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That's your Fox Business Report. I'm Jenny Coselda. 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
12: 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Last week, we had a couple people talk to us about, hey, what were the names of those books that you wanted us to pick up and read? And there are new books out. The one is called The Invisible Coup by Peter Schweitzer. The summary of it is, it's about all the things going on behind the scenes to try to take over America, if you will, and the things going on behind the scenes, the groups working together to undermine America. And then the other one by Justin Haskins is The Next Big Crash. And it's talking about all the different financial and money things that are going on behind the scenes that you may or may not know about if you don't read enough, and what may lead to the next big crash. So again, pick those up when you get a chance. They're available at Amazon, everywhere you go and buy books. And we think you'll find both of those very interesting. All right. So this week I wanted to spend a little bit of time, and I wanted to talk about old products, old money that you have laying around. We'll call it dormant money. We'll call it sleepy money, whatever you want to call it. You know, we've got a lot of individuals out there who bought an account 10, 15 years ago, and you're not doing anything with it. It's just sitting there. You really don't even know what it's earning. And in a lot of cases, that might be some old brokerage account that you just kind of look at once in a while because you don't really need the money right now. It also might be an old annuity product that you bought somewhere along the line, but you really didn't need the money. It's just sitting there. You know the money's safe. But the problem is it may not be earning money. It may not be focused on what you're trying to do next. We go through different stages of our lives. And while we're not, if you will, in a situation where the accumulation is the most important thing to us, at some point then we might need it for income as we get closer or further into retirement. And so there are other products available today, because products get better over time usually. And sometimes companies make mistakes issuing products. You know, we tell you all the time, products are solutions to problems. There's a lot of advisors out there that would say, hey, listen to these type of programs or listen to different people. Well, they're just product salesmen. No, products are solutions. And regardless of who you're doing business with, you are in some type of a product. Might be a mutual fund, might be an ETF, might be a stock, might be an annuity, might be a bank account, might be a CD, might be an annuity CD. Yes, there are annuities that look like CDs, multi-year guarantee lock-in rates. And those rates today are beating every bank. So there are products out there that you could improve upon. And it doesn't mean that you have to drastically change your position, but it does mean that you have to learn. You have to search out a little bit. And I wanted to just talk about some of that sleepy or lazy money that is just sitting out there that maybe now it's time to get consolidated. A lot of people don't make changes because they don't want to pay taxes, understanding that in many cases you can make changes to newer products without taxes. In specific to annuities, there is a rule or a law in place that allows you to do something called a 1035 exchange. A 1035 exchange is like an IRA rollover. It allows you to take that old dormant product that's not doing very well. Maybe it's an index annuity that doesn't have very good caps, meaning that it's potential for earnings. Maybe it's a fixed rate product. I recently had a conversation with a client that they had been in their product for a long time, and for a long time, the fixed rate that was in it, which is where they were sitting, was just sitting at 3%. Well, when interest rates were zero, that was great. But what's happened over the last couple of years is some of those rates that they had sitting there when interest rates were at zero, and it looked like just simple liquid money earning 3%, now that product's only earning 1%, and it needed to be moved. So you might be in a position where you have some old account that you haven't looked at. Likewise, you might have an old account that's still getting 4 or 5%. But maybe you can or cannot add to it. That depends. Not all companies allow you to add money to those products. And they don't allow you to add money to those products and get that rate that's already there. If you add money to it, it would get the rate that is current today. And it might not be as high as the rate that's in one of your old plans. So you really have to take a look at these old products, dig them out, get an annual statement out. I talk to individuals all the time that when I'm talking to them, they say, oh, I've got this and, you know, it's sitting over here. I said, well, what's your annual statement say? Well, I don't know. I don't know where my annual statement is. I just don't know. It's like, how could you just not look at it? Don't you want to know if it earned any interest? Don't you want to know if you could do better? And I get it. You can't sit and dwell on this stuff all the time, but you should certainly look at it when your annual statements come in, right? Or your quarterly statements or monthly, whatever it is you get. And understanding, too, the differences. So you get annual statements generally on products where your principal is safe. Because I'll have people that will ask me, how come that annuity that I bought only produces a statement once a year? Well, because the money's safe, we don't ever have to worry about losing money. The reason you get a brokerage statement every month is because there's a chance you could lose money every month. And so you need to keep a closer eye on your risk products that you are paying attention to whether the money's going up or down. And the other answer to that is, also understanding that if the money's going up, you're making gains, shouldn't you do something with some of those gains? You can't let it ride forever. So you might want to slide some of those gains off and do something different with them. Again, it's a difference in philosophy when you listen to us, only in the sense that we don't think you should be all in all the time, and we don't think paying somebody 2 or 3% a year to manage your money is the way to go. Not for all of your money. Because again, the majority of individuals that I talk to, and maybe you're different, let's say, for example, and I always use this round number, but let's say, for example, they have $500,000 sitting in their portfolio or their money or their 401k or a combination of all their assets. There's a certain dollar amount of those assets that they want to be safe. They gave it to the advisor and said, hey, I'm not a huge risk taker. I don't want to risk it all. Be careful with it. Whatever the verbiage is that you had with your person. And we always say, whatever that amount of money is that you don't want to lose, whatever that amount of money is that you can't afford to lose, should be sitting somewhere else, not in managed money. We don't think bonds should be sitting in a managed portfolio. We think that money's better suited for annuities where you're not paying fees. Now, you can have annuities with fees and you can have annuities without fees. It just depends on the product that you look at. Chances are, if you have some kind of an income-producing product, you might have a fee on it. But there are products that don't have fees. And those products are more designed to let your money sit, kind of like what you would do with a bond fund. Or it might be money that you would leave sit that you're trying to balance your portfolio with. You see, again, we talk about this a lot. That old money that you have sitting there, you had sitting there as kind of a balance to your portfolio, but you really haven't done anything with it. And now we want to get that sleepy money moved and get it in action. We want to get that sleepy money moved and get it consolidated. We want to get that sleepy money moved to make sure that you're either transfer on death or payable upon death or your beneficiaries are right. Because another thing that happens with a lot of times with this older money, sleepy money that we have laying around is that it's not set up correctly. The beneficiaries haven't been updated in years. And so what happens is you go through this part of, hey, I'm trying to catch up on stuff. And now here's two or three accounts that if you were listening to us all year long, you'd know that we tell you once a year to sit down and make sure you look at your accounts, see who owns them, see who the beneficiaries are, and that sort of thing, and make sure they're set up right. But on the chance that you haven't done that, then taking this sleepy money and doing those updates is a great idea. 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
12: 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Also, if you're turning 73 and you're getting ready to turn on your required minimum distribution for the first time, remember the payouts that we have on our products is about 70% higher than a required minimum distribution guaranteed for life. Now, I know that's a broad statement, and there's obviously more to it than that, but why pull out just the required minimum distribution when you can have lifetime income at a higher number? If you'd like more information about that, give us a shout, and we'll be glad to get it to you. All right, we're going to have some more financial stuff in the second half of the show, but let's spend a minute and talk about why we like annuities. Because, again, right now somebody's going, oh, God, here we go, right? Talking about this stuff again, I hate those things. My broker tells me never to talk to them or never to have them around. The main reason why we like annuities is for protection, for safety, sleep insurance, peace of mind, all the things you want to put a label on it. And that is that they're a place that I can put money where I don't have to worry about losing it. I don't have to worry about paying big fees. Again, the financial services industry, I was just reading a fiduciary newsletter, and the fiduciary newsletter was talking about how the industry has been steadily approaching and getting to the point where everybody pays for advice. And it's interesting because they've been doing that now for 10 years, and here's this newsletter just now talking about it. And it's one of those things that it's okay if you want to pay for advice, and if you think that they're better than you are or better than somebody else, but you darn well better know that you're getting some value for that. And the truth is, right now, I don't know that you are. Where you want that valuable advice is against losses, right? Everybody always talks about you don't want to miss the market. You don't want to not be in the market, because if you miss the 10 best days, you're worth a lot less money. And we talked about how there's a graph that shows, no, if you miss the 10 worst days, you're better off. Well, what's your paid for advisor doing to make sure that you miss the 10 worst days? Well, nobody can predict when the market's going to go up and down, right? I mean, we get that. But there also is a point where, you know, we always talk about the market goes flat, the market goes down, or the market goes up. That's all the market ever does. And you only make money once, and that's when the market goes up. So you call your advisor, you say, hey, I want to get my money out. I want to do something. And your paid for advisor says, well, what do you want to do that for? Look at what we've done for you. How many times have you heard that? Or your paid for advisor that you're paying a fee for says, hey, you know what? I think that's great, but we've got some other products. We'll take you out of that one and we'll move you into the other products. Okay, so you're moving into the other products through them, still paying a fee, but now you've transferred something that made a profit and you're buying something else at the top of the market. That doesn't seem smart to me either. Then there's the idea that the market goes flat or it stays even. There's a lot of people that I read that say the next 10 years in the market will be somewhat flat, or that the returns will be substantially less than where we are. If that's true, you're going to be paying a fee to get average returns, or maybe even below average returns. Or maybe you don't make any money at all and you're still paying a fee. And of course, you talk to the advisor, hey, you know, it's just a tough market and, you know, we're trying the best we can. We'll move you around some more. And then they keep moving money around, but they're still charging you a fee. Then the other option is you're losing money and you call the advisor and the advisor says, well, this is the worst time in the world. You do not want to get out now. If you get out now, you're just dumb. And you heard us say that selling at the bottom of the market will ravage your portfolio. So I guess the fee-based advisor and us agree with that. The only problem is in retirement, you need income. You have to keep pulling money out. So where was the fee-based advisor in recommending to you that some of your money be sitting in a place where you could draw from and make sure that you don't have to sell your risk portfolio? That's why we like annuities, because it's a place to draw from in bad times. It's a place to make sure that your money's safe. It's a place to get rid of or reduce fees. Now, your advisor can sell you annuities on a fee basis. Yes, there are annuities that have fee basis. So all that time, your advisor has been telling you that the only reason that guy on the radio, the only reason that guy you met with is trying to sell you annuities is because he makes a big commission up front. That was the sales pitch from them to you. Don't go with that guy. He's just trying to earn a big commission. But at the end of the day, you can sell an annuity and get paid a fee base just like the advisor there does, and get paid 0.5% over time or 1% over time, depending on the company, whatever it is. The difference is that money doesn't come out of your money. It's not being charged to you. So that advisor can sell you an annuity that has a different structure in it where he's still getting a fee based, but they choose not to. And I've covered on this program before, it's been some time, about how family practices or family offices were being taught and learning the value of annuities in a family office. Now, what's a family office? That's somebody like the Walmarts. It's somebody that is super rich. And the majority of the time, those people are going to be doing business with some fee-based manager, or they do their own management. They have their own people they're paying big money for. You know, Chase Bank, they wanted to be the largest wealth manager in the country, and they were going after all kinds of money. And all the big brokerage firms are going after wealth management. They want that fee-based income for wealth management. But those family offices were learning about how the value of annuities put stability in a portfolio. It put money in a place where they didn't have to chase it all the time. They didn't have to worry about losing money. They didn't have to worry about all the fee structure. Again, it's not that annuities are the cure-all. They're not. If you want growth, the market's always going to be the best when the market's growing. But if you want growth and the market's losing money, you're hurting. But if you want stability, if you want steady income, if you want less fees, and if you want the potential to beat the bank without stepping over the bridge into the markets, then the annuity might be a benefit to you. The important thing is talk with an honest advisor. Talk with somebody that understands what they're doing and understands your situation, and always go with your gut. That's why we've been doing it for 45 years, because the truth really has no agenda. Give us a call at 330-854-1144. That's 330-854-1144.
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1: From the News Talk 1480 WHBC newsroom, the number of American parents choosing not to vaccinate their children rose sharply last school year. New data released by the CDC says it includes here in Ohio as well. During the 25-26 school year, 4.2% of kindergartners, about 155,000 kids, had at least one vaccine exemption. That's up from 3.6% the year before. And David Margolis, director of the Cleveland Department of Public Health, called the rise disappointing but not surprising, blaming a lack of clear messaging on the national level about vaccines. Police in Philadelphia searching for a masked suspect accused of terrorizing people while wearing a distinctive Chucky doll Halloween-style face mask. Suspect allegedly harassed multiple people in their Center City area during a nearly 20-minute span. Happened as early as 5 o'clock in the morning. In one instance, caught on surveillance video, police say he chased a female jogger and said to her, "Are you ready to die?" Police, again, continue to investigate. Heisman hopefuls has launched allowing a college football fan to have first official vote for Heisman Trophy winner. The platform will feature official player data and updated EA Sports college football player ratings so that fans can cast an educated ballot. And in sports, Guardians were off last night. They host the Giants tonight. I'm Pam Cook.
17: When it comes to your wealth.
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7: Here's your AccuWeather forecast. Today will be mostly sunny, pleasant, and less humid with a high of 80. Tonight, expect partly cloudy skies with a low of 63. Tomorrow will bring variable cloudiness with a thunderstorm in the afternoon and a high of 77. Tomorrow night, there will be a passing evening shower. Otherwise, it will be cloudy with a low of 62. Thursday is expected to be mostly cloudy with a thunderstorm in the area and a high of 79. With the AccuWeather forecast, I'm meteorologist Jason Caterina for News Talk 1480 WHBC.
12: 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All right, so I wanted to go through a little bit of a exercise and maybe asking some questions, and hopefully you'll have a pen ready and you can kind of write down these ideas or at least write down what the answers are when you're going through it. And maybe that will lead you to finding some clarity in what you're trying to do, not trying to be fancy there on words. I'm just not that guy. But the first question is, where are you at and feeling about how your financial future is looking? For me, and I'm just telling you my personal stuff, for me, the hardest part is the clarity about the financial future of Social Security. And I know they've been telling us advisors for years, you can't run out and say Social Security is going to go bankrupt. You're not allowed to say that. You can't say that. But we know we get a report every year that says, right now, Social Security's plan is to reduce your benefits in 2033, 2034, whatever year it ends up being. It always changes, right, based on the narrative they're trying to put out. And every congressman, every senator, and everybody I write, and I hope you do the same, I ask them, what are you doing today to solve the planned reduction in payments to Social Security recipients in the year 2033? I've written the president about it. I've written numerous senators and stuff. And of course, it's always zero reply on that question. But for me, that's a concern for my financial future. Because for many of you, Social Security is a, you know, at least a component of your retirement. For a lot of Americans, it's their main source of retirement. It was never meant to be that way, but it has become that way. And when they increase the cost of Medicare 9% and they increase your Social Security payments by 3%, it just doesn't work out, does it? And that's why when they use these affordability words, and regardless of which party uses it, that's where the problem is their own programs aren't designed. You know, Social Security, you know, the president talks about getting rid of taxes on Social Security. He hasn't done that yet. He says he has, and I'm picking on him for a minute, but he says he got rid of the tax on Social Security. He did not. Social Security is still used in the formula to calculate whether or not it's taxable. It's also used against your other taxable income. That should be excluded. What is it about your financial future that's causing concern for you, and how can talking to an advisor maybe help you? There are some things that an advisor can't help you with. Maybe your financial future is, I'm investing in the market. I just don't know how long it's going to last. I would tell you that's an honest concern. We've talked about it many times on this program that the market's never been up this long in history. And I hope, everybody hopes it continues, but it's not very realistic to believe it will. We talked before about how one of the main risks of the market is its reversion to the mean, meaning it's going to fall back into its normal path. It won't be skewed by the printing of money during COVID. It won't be skewed by the price of gold shooting through the roof. It won't be skewed by the AI push that then gets reversed. There's a lot of things about the financial future that might be uncertain, but the one thing that you should be trying to focus on is get as much certain income, protected retirement income, that you can. And that is to get as much money into products or positions that pay you an income that you know you can count on. That's what retirement's about. Now, prior to retirement, that's not a concern. But those last couple years of retirement, that last year, again, I've talked to a lot of people who have not moved a dime out of their 401k. And to their credit, they've made money and they've waited, but doggone it, how long are you going to wait? How long do you think this keeps going? You got to start sliding some of that off. I think I told a story a long time ago about a friend of mine who used to rent office space from me, and he manages a family office. And he had zero knowledge, zero training in the financial services business, zero. Not one class, nothing, not one license. But his philosophy was, when I make money, and I make good money, I slide 25% off and I go do something different. When I make some more money in that portfolio, I slide another 25% off and go do something different. The idea for him was once I get 100% of my originally invested amount back out, then I can leave the rest of it ride, because now

I lose money, I'm losing gains. Now, nobody wants to lose gains. That, for many of you, that might be half your portfolio. But it was this idea that when we make some money, we slide some off. That's the way it's supposed to be in Vegas, and that's the way it's supposed to be in your market. All right, so the next exercise or question to ask yourself is, what statements about money do you most identify with? What is it that you think, are you a risk taker? How about your wife? Is she a risk taker? Because your statement about money and hers might be totally different. And you might be balancing what you're trying to do. I've talked to individuals who told me, hey, I'm in the market. I don't care what my wife says. My wife is beating me up all the time about getting the money out of the market. And you might have the opposite conversation going on. I've literally talked to individuals who were the guy, it's very unnormal. I won't say, I guess unnormal is not the right word, but it's unusual is the right word, for the guy to not be the risk taker. It really is. Usually it's the spouse, the wife, that's not the risk taker, majority of the time. And but I've had individuals who have said, look, I'm trying to get my money out of the market. I want to put some money into these type of products and generate lifetime income, but my wife likes the market and she's going to keep playing it. And you're just like, okay, you know, that's making you money now, but it won't make you money forever. And, you know, we're just far enough along that people forget about those last big corrections. But what is it that identifies you about your money, the markets, or what you're trying to accomplish? Are you more focused on income? Are you more of a saver? Are you more of a spender? Are you more of a person that learns about different products or money? What most identifies you when it comes to those sorts of things? And understanding that if you're in retirement today, what's different than our grandparents? We've talked about the income and all that. Your parents had guaranteed income and it was done for them. But you have to be a learner today. You have to listen to programs like this. You have to read some books on your own. And you have to learn about different products. Because you are retiring today with this bucket of money. I always call it the pot of gold. And that is, it was money that you were saving all along the way. You thought it was just going to be investment money, but now it's your retirement. Now it's your future. Now it's everything that you saved, or at least the majority of what you saved. And you've got to figure out what to do with it. Now you can go and listen to some advisor, most of them half of your age, and some of them just out of college. Some of them went through the training of just calling people like a salesman. He eventually got their own agency, book of business, or whatever. You can talk to the person at the bank who probably isn't going to be there. They've been through 25 bank representatives in the last 10 years because bank reps either move on and open up their own practice or they get out of the business altogether. No offense to the bank reps. It's just the majority of them don't stick around. Yes, the job is easy for them because the leads and the people to talk to are right there in their front door. And that's the hardest part of being an independent, I can tell you, for 45 years, is having people come to talk to you and that sort of thing. But at the end of the day, the person that's independent or whatever always makes more money because that's just how the business is designed. But what is it about you that identifies you and your money? Next thing is, what's the most important thing to you at this point in your life? Now, this can be a tricky question because it could go the way of, well, it's my health. I want to make sure I last as long as I can. It's my marriage, my relationship with God. But when it comes to money, what is the most important thing right now in your life? You see, again, what got you here is not what's going to get you there. In other words, you saved while you were working your whole life. You did what they told you to do. You dollar cost averaged
meaning you put in a little bit.

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0: 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All right, so the next question is, what life events are you experiencing right now that you have challenges coming ahead? Because that may change how you impact your money. Now, I say that because what's one of the natural things that happen? Of course, we talk about our health. We're retired now. We got to learn how to exercise. So we not only got to learn about financial products, but we got to learn about our health and understanding that your doctor doesn't want you healthy. Says he does. He wants you on prescriptions. So it's like what we always talk about is making sure you get enough vitamin D. We know most of the country is vitamin D deficient. And certain areas with sun are better than others, but most of the people are vitamin D deficient. And we found that out during COVID. But at the end of the day, have you changed what you're doing? Have you changed your eating habits? Are you trying to be healthy? The other thing that we're going to experience in our retirement years is maybe taking care of our aging parents. And that creates stress on you as well. And you see, those parents are saying, well, no, I want to be independent. I want to do this and I don't need you. But at the end of the day, they're going to need help. At the end of the day, they might need some reviews with their finances too. You just retired. You're worried about your own, but all of a sudden now you've got some parents that maybe some advisors trying to take advantage of them. Maybe they're trying to do some financial moves that they don't understand and they need help understanding. But that's a huge concern as we get older. Maybe you're dealing with

0: kids going through issues, divorces, you know, grandkids, whatever it is. Those are things that we need our retirement income on autopilot, not on simply managing our money all the time. And I know there's somebody out there said, well, that's why you pay a money manager, because he's going to manage it for you. No, he's not. He's going to have you in a bunch of different mutual funds. He'll buy and trade some things. He's going to act really big and have a couple of meetings with you. At the end of the day, you're going to have a variety of a diversified portfolio, and he's going to talk you into never leaving. Don't get me wrong. As I said before, absolutely nothing wrong with having some of your money there and letting that person be aggressive in chasing returns. But that's not where the bulk of your money is going to be. The bulk of your money is going to be in something that's safe, that's generating a protected retirement income that you don't have to think about while you're doing all this other stuff. All right, wrapping this up. Right now, what is the most important financial goal for you? Right now, as you are either in retirement or approaching retirement, what is it you're trying to do? Have you expressed that goal to the advisors that you're talking about? I've never had a person come to me and say, yeah, my goal is to be as aggressive as possible and make as much money in the market as I can. They don't. Most of the time they'll come and say, well, you know, I get the market. I want to make some money. I don't want to lose money. I don't want to lose a lot of money. But, you know, everybody wants to make money, right? And that's okay. That's good. But maybe your most important financial goal is you don't want to lose your money. I've had clients tell me before, Jim, this is everything I've earned, everything I've saved. I can't afford to lose it. Okay, well, that's a different conversation than I want to go in the market and be as aggressive as I can. Or maybe your financial goal is I need as much income as I can. This is all the money I've saved. I have no pension. I've got Social Security, and this money here needs to generate income. What's the highest income I can get? What's the best income I can get? Do you want that income to be variable? Do you want it to be fixed? Do you want that income to have fees with it or not have fees? There's a lot of those different questions out there. But what's your goal right now looking forward for the next 5 years? One of the things I've said on this program consistently is markets are not about backwards looking, which every advisor talks to you about. Look at what we've done. Look at what we did over here. Look at this one account over here. It did really well. Look at this mutual fund. It did really well. We can put some money there. You know, there's thousands of mutual funds, but that one account that he had somebody in, that was the best performer. I'm picking on him. I don't mean to, but when you retire, and in general, markets are about forward looking. What do we think will happen? What do we think is coming next? If you're going to be a market player, you better have an idea of where you think the economy's headed or the market's headed. It's kind of like that person in Vegas. What do you think the next card's going to be? What do you think the next spin's going to be? What are the averages? Where do you think it's going to go? The market's the same way. It's gambling. And we hope you're right. We hope your advisor's right. But what we want to do, I think, my opinion, my company, I think, and we want to hedge against always protecting what we've accumulated. That's just me. Now, people come to us for that reason. You know what? If you're the aggressive stock market player and you're buying and selling stocks and moving money all the time, stay with your person. Stay with them. Have fun. Play the market. I hope you're right. I hope you make lots of money. I really do. We want to do business with the people who say, you know what? I'm done with that. I did that my whole life. This is it. I'm done. I'm done paying for managed money. I'm done risking my portfolio in the markets. I'm done trying to figure out why every time there's good news in the market falls. And when there's bad news in the market, people are making money. I'm trying to figure that out. We ask those questions a lot, my son, when he's looking at his portfolio. And he's like, look at this. Here are 10 different stocks, 10 different types of stocks. But if you look at them on a graph of trading throughout the day, the graphs look identical. Now, how can several different sectors of the market, based off the same news in the day, their graph of trading values throughout the day were exactly the same. If you put the graphs on top of each other and lined them up, they would be identical. How is that possible? Now, somebody would say, well, that's just what the market did that day. You know, it went up, it went down, it had some sells, and, you know, based on the volume. And yeah, but they shouldn't be identical. They're different parts of the economy. They're different sectors of investments. They shouldn't be identical. But that's the game that's going on in the market that nobody understands. And if your advisor tells you he understands it and he knows how to beat it, you better run from that advisor as fast as you can. So again, what's your most important goals right now? Then the next follow-up question to that is, what's your biggest concerns? And I know we've covered a lot of them, but what is your personal concerns right now financially? Is it, am I going to have enough money? Will I be able to pay for my kid's wedding? Will I be able to make it to age 85? Or maybe your plan is to make it to 90? You know, all the financial advisors run scenarios out to 90. A lot of them are running them out to 100 right now. Obviously, the longer you think you're going to live, the more money it requires. And the more growth you might need to keep up with that. The idea here is what is the concern of you? Do you know what fees you're paying? That should be a concern. Do you know where the market's headed? If you don't know, then why are you in it? Oh, that's right. You're paying your advisor to figure that out. You listen to our program all the time, and we cover this a lot as kind of a disclaimer. And that people think that we don't believe in the market. We do. And I've had people ask me, would you go talk to my kids or my grandkids? And the answer is no. Why not? Because I'm going to tell them to save 20% of what they earn, 20%. And I'm going to tell them to max out their 401k. Put as much money in their 401k every year that they can, but get to 20% in savings, either through personal savings or through their 401k. And they need to do that. I don't care if they do it in the market or in savings, but probably most of them are going to do it in a simple index 500 fund. Or they're going to do it in a target date fund inside their 401k, because those are their only choices. But when you get to retirement, when you get to the point where you've accumulated this mass amount of money and you're still focused on that and you're still going the other direction where you're going to do withdrawals and you're still taking those kind of risks, then in my opinion, you're headed for problems. 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
3: This is WHBC News. Good morning. I'm Pam Cook. There's an open house from 5 to 7 today at the Canton Civic Center in Canton for the latest data center project planned in the city. This one planned for a large tract of vacant industrial property off A Street Northeast between Marietta and Trump Avenues. Senior Vice President with the California-based development company Pantone says representatives will answer questions one-on-one.
4: Share information that is available about the project at this time so that we can alleviate some concerns, but also hear concerns and make sure that we incorporate that into our future site plan and our projects.
3: The company is also looking for employees and interested construction firms. They say the size of the data center has not yet been determined. They hope to be under construction in 6 to 10 months, with construction taking about 2.5 years. 88 years and 4 generations of automotive sales and service, but it's the end of the line now for the Kempthornes. The family has sold Kempthorne Motors to the Akron-based Great Lakes Auto Group. According to the Canton Repository, the deal was to be finalized yesterday. The Kempthornes have one dealership on Cleveland Avenue Northwest in Canton, with 5 different new car makes sold there. Company President Eric Kempthorne says the new company shares their values. All 3 suspects in the killings of two women in an apartment unit on Allen Page Drive Southeast are now in custody. The Northern Ohio Violent Fugitive Task Force says 41-year-old Melissa Terrell was arrested last night in Massillon without incident. She is charged with aggravated arson in connection with the fire there. 46-year-old Darrell Washington of Canton had his bond set at $3 million last week, charged with aggravated murder. Both victims, 42-year-old Katina Spells and 31-year-old Courtney Yeager, were shot several times in addition to suffering burns from that fire. A break from the humidity today, but it is back tomorrow. AccuWeather senior meteorologist Chad Merrill says we're stuck on the edge of a heat dome to our south.
5: And at the same time, we've had these low pressures or troughs come across the Hudson Bay into parts of eastern Canada. So here in Canton, we've been right on the cusp of the strong heat dome, and the cool temperatures from the upper level lows have been moving to our north, and that has led to quite a bit of shower and thunderstorm activity so far this month.
3: And there's been 3.15 inches of rain measured at CAK this month, which is more than an inch above normal and doesn't figure in the humidity, the heavy thunderstorms, the damage done. He says there really is no relief from this weather pattern, at least over the next 10 days. The Corkscrew roller coaster at Cedar Point is 50 years old, and the American Coaster Enthusiast Group will honor the thrill ride on September 12th, designating it as a landmark coaster. For News Talk 1480 WHBC, I'm Pam Cook.
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6: Here's your AccuWeather forecast. Today will be mostly sunny, pleasant, and less humid with a high of 80. Tonight, expect partly cloudy skies with a low of 63. Tomorrow will bring variable cloudiness with a thunderstorm in the afternoon and a high of 77. Tomorrow night, there may be a passing evening shower. Otherwise, it'll be cloudy with a low of 62. Thursday will be mostly cloudy with a chance of a thunderstorm in the area and a high of 79. With the AccuWeather forecast, I'm meteorologist Jason Caterina for News Talk 1480 WHBC.
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3: From the News Talk 1480 WHBC newsroom, two people were hospitalized after a drive-by shooting during a funeral at a Northeast Columbus church yesterday. Police say the funeral had just ended and mourners were coming outside to head to the cemetery. Officials with Columbus police say a dark-colored car with multiple people inside drove by the church, and at least one person inside the sedan opened fire. Bullets hit two people. They urged no retaliation and asked that anyone has details to contact Columbus police. Two Penn State University fraternities are at the center of a cocaine trafficking ring, leading to charges against 14 people. Officials say the cocaine was cut and packaged mainly at the Delta Upsilon and Sigma Chi fraternity houses before being sold mostly to other Penn State students. Pirates of the Caribbean producer Jerry Bruckheimer says talks are underway with Johnny Depp about returning for Pirates of the Caribbean 6 at Disney's D23 event over the weekend. He said, "We're talking, we're working on a screenplay, and hopefully we can get this done." The next movie is reportedly expected to center on Margot Robbie's character with Depp's Jack Sparrow in a supporting role. In sports, the Guardians were off last night. They open a series at home against the Giants tonight, 6:40 p.m. First pitch right here on 1480 WHBC. I'm Pam Cook.
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4: Here's your AccuWeather forecast. This afternoon, expect sunshine peeking through passing clouds, creating a pleasant and less humid day with a high of 79. Tonight will be partly cloudy with a low of 62. Tomorrow will bring increased humidity with variable cloudiness and a chance of an afternoon thunderstorm, reaching a high of 77. Tomorrow night, anticipate a passing evening shower. Otherwise, it will be cloudy with a low of 62. With the AccuWeather forecast, I'm meteorologist Jason Caterina for News Talk 1480 WHBC.
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0: Our scripture of the day comes from Jeremiah 1:19. They will fight against you, but will not overcome you, for I am with you and will rescue you, declares the Lord. Elon Musk said the first step is to establish that something is possible, and then probability will occur. Probably will occur.
1: All right.
0: Yeah.
1: It's a very Elon quote.
0: Yeah. I saw probability.
1: Probability. Is that a tough word?
0: No. It feels like something Elon would say.
1: I can hear him saying
0: the probability of this situation. I don't know. I feel like you just like are, you love math. If that's,
1: yeah.
0: That word is used a lot. Oh, man. All right. Let's go to Kate in Indianapolis. Hi, Kate. Welcome to the show.
2: Hi, Rachel. Hi, George. Thank you for having me on the show.
0: Yes, absolutely. How can we help today?
2: So I just found out that my husband gambled $121,000 in daily trading.
0: Oh, no.
2: Yeah.
1: So sorry.
2: And, yes, these were the money we had from our previous townhome that we sold, and we're in the process of buying a new home that we paid $50,000 deposit. It's a non-refundable deposit. So we need to, like, process with this purchase of the new home.
1: So you already paid the 50 grand. It's locked into that new house, and now you don't have the funds to put down on top of that.
2: Correct.
1: Oh, my goodness.
0: Oh, Kate.
1: How'd you find out?
0: Yeah, what happened?
2: Well, I kind of, like, I saw, like, the money were not there. He was telling me he invested and stocks and crypto, and I kept asking him to show me the money, and he's like, everything's fine, the money are safe. Like, I'm like, why did you take the, because we had a deal to put 20% down for the new house, and the rest of the money he would like invest in stocks and cryptocurrency. Yes, so
1: he lied about that. He was actually day trading.
2: He did.

0: did lie about that, and it's not the first time. We lost money in the past, not this amount of money, but yes, here we at.
1: So he has a gambling addiction. Has he been seeking out any help for this? Or is he unaware? Does he think he doesn't have a problem?
0: He thinks he doesn't have a problem. He thinks he invests, but he failed at investing.
1: How old is he?
0: Yes, he is 43, and I'm 40. We have two kids.
2: Mm. How long have you guys been married?
0: Well, it's been 17 years now.
2: Okay.
1: Do you work outside the home?
0: Yes, I work full time. Yeah, we bring home together like $240 a year before tax.
1: What do you make on your own?
0: About $90 to $100.
1: Okay.
2: And what is he saying this next step is going to be? Because he knows that there's a house on
0: the
2: line.
0: He's saying he'll take care of the payments. He says he's going to pay for kids' activities, and our kids go to private school, so obviously we need to switch them to public schools. And he says he's going to take care of everything, and I sat down and I showed him, like, financially he cannot take care of everything.
1: Does he still have access to all of your money?
0: No, not to what I make, no.
1: So you've separated accounts, or has it always been separate?
0: Yes, we separated a while back, but sometimes he wouldn't be on time with payments, so I would have to cover what he couldn't cover.
1: How much debt do you guys have?
0: Well, he has personal debt, like $20,000, and like credit cards, and also in business loans, like $127,000. I don't have any personal debt.
1: Are you sure that's all the debt he has? Because what I would do is pull credit reports for both of you from all three bureaus to make sure.
0: That's what he told me.
1: I'm not going off of what he tells you anymore.
0: I know, yeah.
1: So tonight, you're going to pull all three reports from all three bureaus, both of you.
0: Okay.
1: Because you need a full picture of the damage here, because I think if he's lying about this, there's other debt. And we need a clear picture if we're going to move forward at all. Because I don't know how you're going to afford this house now, because the rest is going to have to be on a mortgage, and he's saying, I'll handle it?
0: Correctly, yes.
1: What's the house cost?
0: It's $550,000.
1: So you're talking about taking on a $500,000 mortgage?
0: Yes, correct.
1: Okay. And he's totally fine with doing that, and that you guys will qualify based on your income?
0: Yes.
1: Oh, boy, this scares me. I mean, there's so much more than that. The house is the least of your problems at this point.
0: Okay.
1: You have someone who is a gambling addict, a pathological liar, who's committed tons of financial infidelity while you have two young kids at home.
0: I understand.
1: So if we don't solve that problem, the house isn't going to fix anything, even if we solve that one.
0: Well, how do we solve this problem if he doesn't see it as an addiction?
1: You're going to need to reveal that to him, and it might take other people to reveal that to him. I don't know that you can convince
2: him. Yeah, I think
1: you
2: guys, I mean, regardless of whether he admits it or not, I think you guys need marriage counseling ASAP. Because
0: we had a session, and he didn't like it, and he said he doesn't want to do it anymore.
2: Well, I think he's telling you something then, Kate.
0: I know.
2: And that's a really sad reality.
1: He's choosing his gambling addiction over his family at this point. He's opting out of the marriage.
2: Dr. John Deloney always talks about how your actions are basically the words you're not saying. And if he's not willing to fight for this marriage, Kate, that puts a hard strain on decisions in the future, probably. I probably would not go through with buying a house with him right now.
1: Because you already told me that he has not been consistent on payments. So what happens when you guys have a bigger mortgage payment and he doesn't have the money because he gambled it all away that month?
2: Well, and Kate, and from a marriage perspective, he's telling you he doesn't want to work on your marriage.
0: I know. He's convincing me that I see it differently.
2: No, you're not the crazy one, Kate.
1: The kids call that gaslighting these days.
2: Yeah, that's right. Yes. He lost $121,000 by quote-unquote day trading.
0: Yeah, before that he lost like $50,000.
2: Right.
0: And before that he lost like tens of thousands.
2: Yeah, so there's And again, I'm always so cautious when we get to this point in a conversation with a call, because we have about three more minutes with you, and then you have to go make these decisions about your life, Kate. But, I mean, there's some ultimatums that, I mean, if you wouldn't put up with this if it was drugs, right? That, well, he, you know,
0: yes,
2: this and this.
0: Exactly.
2: Or you put something else in the money slot, the gambling slot. And
0: yeah, that's how I see it.
2: That and it should be how you feel. And I'm so sorry. And so I think for UK, I would go find a great therapist, because I think you're going to need some language and some identity work to be able to stand really strong for you and your kids. And then and then he's going to have to make some decisions based on what you need, because he's the one that broke the trust, not you. He broke the trust. And so there's going to be some things that he's going to have to do to repair that trust for this marriage to move forward. And
1: yeah, you can't force him into recovery, but what you can do is put up some very clear boundaries that you're going to separate your money so that he can't do damage to your family any longer. And that if he wants this to continue, then he's going to need to see a gambling addiction specialist who can assess him.
0: Yeah, that's how I see it.
2: Yeah.
0: So do we process? We have to, like, go buy this house, because there's no way back. Do we buy it and sell it? Because at this point,
1: I would talk to the lender and see what your options are, and see what the contract you signed says, see if there's a way to get out of it.
2: And you may have to forfeit a penalty or something, but I wonder if there is a way for you to get out, because I would not put my name on a house with him right now. I think your marriage is on the rocks.
1: And even if you lost that deposit of $50,000, he's done more stupid tax in the last year than that $50,000 deposit you'd lose. And he'll continue to do it if we don't put an end to this.
2: Yep.
0: Yes.
2: Yeah, the behavior's not changing on his end, and he doesn't care to change it, is what it sounds like.
1: He'll make $50,000 in the next 3 months. So we can rebuild that.
0: Exactly.
1: But
0: yes.
1: What we need to do is focus on his inability to lead this family well,
2: Kate,
1: and not destroy them.
2: I'm so sorry. But I would find a great counselor in your area and have them walk with you through this process. I'm so sorry. Well, thanks for a great show, George. Thanks to everyone in the booth. And remember, there's ultimately only one way to financial peace, and that is to walk daily with the Prince of Peace, Christ Jesus.
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5: This is WHBC News. Good morning. I'm Pam Cook. ODOT is looking into the future with a couple of larger Starr County projects that you can comment on. First, the Route 21 freeway on Maslin and Perry Township will be repaved between Route 30 and the bridges over the Tuscarawas River. It all starts next spring. That's a $6 million project that will require some short-term ramp closures. And the Route 93 or Wabash Avenue Bridge over Sugar Creek in Brewster will be rehabbed starting in the fall of next year. That $2.1 million project will require a four-month-long closure. You can find out all the details at WHBC.com. Some work in Plain Township this week. Look for closings on Marquardt Avenue and Diamond Street Northeast through Friday. All three suspects in the killings of two women in an apartment unit on Allen Page Drive Southeast are now in custody. The Northern Ohio Violent Fugitive Task Force says 41-year-old Melissa Terrell was arrested last night in Maslin without incident. She's charged with aggravated arson in connection with the fire there. 46-year-old Darrell Washington of Canton has had his bond set at $3 million, charged with aggravated murder. Both victims, 42-year-old Katina Spells and 31-year-old Courtney Yeager, were shot several times in addition to suffering burn injuries from that fire. A family so synonymous with Canton and car selling and buying is stepping back into automotive history. The Cant Repository says Kempthorne Motors has been sold to the Great Lakes Auto Group, owners of dealerships in Northern Ohio, as well as in Indiana and Virginia. Kempthorne currently has one location on Cleveland Avenue Northwest, selling five different makes. The new company will reportedly keep key personnel. The first Kempthorne dealership opened in our area back in 1938. So a day without a rain or storm threat, this will be one of the few this week. AccuWeather senior meteorologist Chad Merrill says we're stuck in this weather pattern of high humidity and frequent thunderstorm events, and it's not changing anytime soon.
6: Spotty thunderstorm. Nothing looks too organized at the moment going forward in terms of severe weather. There is an opportunity to your south and west the next couple of days, but we don't see any real threat for any severe weather in your particular location.
5: Thursday and Friday night football may be spared, but it looks to be another rocky weekend. Well, the latest plan for a data center in the city of Canton involves a large tract of vacant industrial property in the northeast quadrant of the city. The Panattoni Development Company in the early stages of planning for a center of still undetermined size off 8th Street Northeast between Marietta and Trump Avenues. Panattoni Senior VP Chris Mangelli says that the environmental team has checked it out.
7: At this time, the property is a clean property from an environmental perspective.
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8: Here's your AccuWeather forecast. This afternoon, expect sunshine peeking through some passing clouds, creating a pleasant and less humid atmosphere with a high of 79. Tonight will be partly cloudy with a low of 62. Moving on to tomorrow, anticipate increased humidity with variable cloud cover and the possibility of an afternoon thunderstorm, reaching a high of 77. Tomorrow night, there may be a passing evening shower. Otherwise, expect cloudy skies with a low of 62. With the AccuWeather forecast, I'm meteorologist Jason Caterina for News Talk 1480 WHBC.
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8: At Arena with your KFC weekend weather update, Saturday will bring partly sunny skies with a chance of a thunderstorm. Expect a high temperature of 77 degrees. 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
2: News Talk 1480 WHBC Newsroom. The number of American parents choosing not to vaccinate their children rose sharply last school year. New data released by the CDC says it includes here in Ohio as well. During the 25-26 school year, 4.2% of kindergartners, about 155,000 kids, had at least one vaccine exemption. That's up from 3.6% the year before. And David Margolis, director of the Cleveland Department of Public Health, called the rise disappointing but not surprising, blaming a lack of clear messaging on the national level about vaccines. Police in Philadelphia searching for a masked suspect accused of terrorizing people while wearing a distinctive Chucky doll Halloween-style face mask. Suspect allegedly harassed multiple people in their Center City area during a nearly 20-minute span. Happened as early as 5 o'clock in the morning. In one instance, caught on surveillance video, police say chased a female jogger and said to her, "Are you ready to die?" Police again continue to investigate. Heisman Hopefuls has launched allowing a college football fan to have first official vote for Heisman Trophy winner. The platform will feature official player data and updated EA Sports college football player ratings. So that fans can cast an educated ballot. And in sports, Guardians were off last night. They host the Giants tonight. I'm Pam Cook.
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3: Here's your AccuWeather forecast. This afternoon, expect sunshine peeking through passing clouds, creating a pleasant and less humid day with a high of 79. Tonight will be partly cloudy with a low of 62. Tomorrow will bring increased humidity with variable cloudiness and a chance of an afternoon thunderstorm, reaching a high of 77. Tomorrow night, anticipate a passing evening shower. Otherwise, it will be cloudy with a low of 62. With the AccuWeather forecast, I'm meteorologist Jason Caterina for News Talk 1480 WHBC.
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2: I'm meteorologist Jason Catarina with your KFC weekend weather update. On Saturday, expect mostly cloudy skies with high humidity. There will be a few showers and a thunderstorm with a high of 81 degrees. 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
3: Are social media platforms deliberately addicting your kids? I'm Jack Callahan, Fox News. Several states' attorneys general charge that Meta is. Opening statements are about to start in their multi-billion dollar lawsuit against the company that owns Facebook and Instagram.
4: 29 states have joined what is being called the largest consumer protection lawsuit in American history, with four of those states, California, Colorado, Kentucky, and New Jersey, taking the lead here at Oakland Federal Court. The states accuse Meta of using addictive features like infinite scrolling, personalized recommendations, and constant notifications to keep young users coming back.
3: Fox's Claudia Cowan. Meta denies the allegations and says it stands by what it calls its record of creating strong protections for teens. ChatGPT is rolling out a chatbot aimed at teenage users, but the company's Lauren Jonas says it includes enhanced safeguards, including emergency parental notifications.
5: We will notify a parent, text message, in ChatGPT, email. And with ChatGPT for Teens, we've expanded the categories where we'll notify a parent. We're really heartened to see some of our industry peers adopt safety notifications.
3: The chatbot will include reminders to teens to do their homework. Trial continues in Massachusetts today for Lindsay Clancy, the mom who admits killing her three children. Her lawyers say in the grips of a mental breakdown. Lindsay's mom took the stand yesterday.
6: And she described her daughter as a loving and dedicated mom who unraveled. Doctors prescribed Lindsay over a dozen medications. Lindsay told her mom the meds were destroying her mind. Her lawyer argues she was over-medicated, suffering from undiagnosed bipolar disorder and postpartum psychosis made worse by the meds. Prosecutors argue Lindsay was sane and harmed her kids intentionally.
3: Fox's Brian Yenis. Wall Street, all three of the major industries trading lower. NASDAQ down 360 points, the Dow off 55. 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
7: Here's your AccuWeather forecast. This afternoon, expect sunshine peeking through some passing clouds, creating a pleasant and less humid atmosphere with a high of 79. Tonight will be partly cloudy with a low of 62. Moving on to tomorrow, anticipate increased humidity with variable cloud cover and the possibility of an afternoon thunderstorm, reaching a high of 77. Tomorrow night, there may be a passing evening shower. Otherwise, expect cloudy skies with a low of 62. With the AccuWeather forecast, I'm meteorologist Jason Caterina for News Talk 1480 WHBC.
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1: News. I'm Gianna Gelosi. Opening statements today in a federal trial against Meta. 29 states accused the social media giant of manufacturing its apps and algorithms to get kids hooked.
2: Meta is accused of designing platforms that are addictive. The tech company denies any wrongdoing. He also arguing that social media addiction is not an officially recognized psychiatric diagnosis.
1: As Fox's Ashley Webster, damages could drop $1 trillion. Primary day in Florida, where two Democratic socialists are on the ballot. One, Elijah Manley, is running against Congresswoman Debbie Wasserman Schultz.
3: I'm not a supporter of open borders, but I'm also not a supporter of having an agency kidnapping Americans off the street like ICE has.
1: Then in Alaska, sitting GOP Senator Dan Sullivan is facing primary challenge from retired teacher Dan J. Sullivan. 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
1: 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I'm Therese Crowley. 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
2: 13 to 17-year-olds are automatically routed into this version. Parents can set up the accounts and can get notifications of high-risk behaviors. Is your child researching eating disorders or self-harm? Sexual content, even terms of endearment, banned.
1: Fox's Lauren Simonetti says 3 in 10 teens already use chatbots every day. Meta on trial in Oakland federal court. States accused it of building platforms addictive to teens. Meta argues social media addiction is not a formally recognized psychiatric diagnosis. President Trump posting there are no talks with Iran. The naval blockade is in full force and the Hormuz Strait is open after the ceasefire expired. But oil prices up and the U.S. strategic oil reserve hits a 45-year low. 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
4: Your AccuWeather forecast this afternoon. Expect sunshine peeking through passing clouds, creating a pleasant and less humid day with a high of 79. Tonight will be partly cloudy with a low of 62. Tomorrow, anticipate variable cloudiness with a chance of a thunderstorm in the afternoon and a high of 77. Tomorrow night, there may be a passing evening shower. Otherwise, it'll be cloudy with a low of 63. With the AccuWeather forecast, I'm meteorologist Jason Caterina for News Talk 1480 WHBC.
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11: When he's talking about voting rights.
12: It sounds to me like black people couldn't get the candidate they wanted because it was rigged.
11: Right.
12: That's what Jasmine Crockett says.
11: Yeah, absolutely.
12: But anyway, go ahead, James.
13: We as human beings have the right to shape our own destinies, mm-hmm. and we do that through the vote. Mm-hmm. And so many brave Americans, so many brave black Americans have fought and died for that right. And so for politicians in Austin or in Washington, as they're now doing with the SAVE Act, they are trying to rob our neighbors, particularly our black neighbors,
12: how?
13: Of those God-given rights.
12: How?
13: So I have a track record of using every tool in my toolbox to protect voting rights.
12: Boy, he's got all the cliches
14: back
12: down.
14: To the toolbox.
11: He
14: yep.
11: really does. Yep.
12: He's got the dorkdom thing nailed down, but that's not going to appeal to the black vote. It's just not.
14: So you might as well. Like 80 to 90% of black voters understand how to get an ID.
12: He's saying they just, there's
14: too
12: many guardrails.
14: I mean, I think you're doing this all the time. It's so offensive.
11: I don't know, man, because last...
14: It's so offensive.
11: I just had to get my driver's license renewed back in March, and, like, most of the people who worked at the DMV were black.
14: Yeah.
11: How'd they crack the code? Not only could they find it, they work there.
12: It's pandering all the time.
14: Yeah.
12: It doesn't seem to work. I mean, Democrats do this all the time, man. It's just almost comical.
14: It's like they're walking into Domino's Pizza, wondering if they can get their ID.
12: I get ID here? Nope, not here.
14: Not here.
11: Here, try again. You'll get there someday.
14: Yes.
12: I reference it all the time, but it was great. That dude went on the streets of New York City asking black people if they knew where the DMV was. Well, yeah, fool. It's a block over.
14: Where it is. Cal, it's just so racist, and I mean, the guy's—he's unbelievable. He's getting killed with black voters, by the way.
12: Yes.
14: I mean, if there's one.

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5: I'm meteorologist Jason Catarina with your KFC weekend weather update. On Saturday, expect mostly cloudy skies with high humidity. There will be a few showers and a thunderstorm with a high of 81 degrees. 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
7: The assassin sentenced. I'm Jack Callahan, Fox News, for a plot to kill Scott Bessent on the day he was confirmed as Treasury Secretary.
8: U.S. District Judge Rudolph Contreras sentenced Riley Jane English, also known in court documents as Ryan Michael English, to 73 months for two counts related to the attempt to assassinate then-cabinet member nominee Scott Bessent in January 2025. English pleaded guilty in March to firearms charges, which included carrying a dangerous weapon on the grounds of the Capitol. At sentencing, the judge said English is a trans woman who has many physical and mental health issues that were made worse by drug use.
7: Fox's Tanya J. Powers reports English has already served more than a year and a half behind bars and will get credit for that time served. Trial beginning in federal court in Oakland, where several states are suing Meta for billions, claiming it intentionally made its social media platforms addictive to young people. Outside the courthouse, Mary Rohde said her child committed suicide after being targeted by a criminal on Facebook.
9: They call it spontaneous suicide. I call it what it was. The predictable outcome of a system that protects corporations instead of children.
7: Meta denies all of the charges. A day after threatening to go on the offensive, Iran has evidently lobbed ballistic missiles toward the United Arab Emirates. Both missiles fell into the Persian Gulf. Another cargo ship was struck by a projectile in the Strait of Hormuz today, but as Fox's Jonathan Savage reports...
10: In a Truth Social post, President Trump wrote, "There are no talks or conversations going on or scheduled with the Islamic Republic of Iran," this after the expiration of the 60-day negotiating period set out in June's Memorandum of Understanding. He also described the Strait of Hormuz as open and operating, asserting all water mines had been removed. Iran's deputy foreign minister called this a delusion.
7: Wall Street remains in the red. NASDAQ down 342 points. The Dow up 126. 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
5: Here's your AccuWeather forecast. This afternoon, expect a mix of sunshine filtered by passing clouds, creating pleasant conditions with lower humidity. We'll see a high of 79. Tonight will bring partly cloudy skies with a low of 62. Tomorrow, anticipate variable cloudiness with the possibility of a thunderstorm in the afternoon, reaching a high of 77. Tomorrow night, there may be a passing evening shower. Otherwise, expect cloudy conditions with a low of 63. With the AccuWeather forecast, I'm meteorologist Jason Catarina for News Talk 1480 WHBC.
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1: News. I'm John Saucier. At least seven people have died in Indiana after damaging winds and massive flooding swept through the state. Governor Mike Braun tells Fox Weather this damage is historic.
2: Generally, we're tornado prone. It's going to impact a few counties concentrated in the damage. This was more like a hurricane hitting with hurricane type flooding and rainfall.
1: Tens of thousands of people in Indiana still reportedly without power. Tech company OpenAI out with a new version of its flagship chatbot trying to get teenage users involved. Head of Youth and Families at OpenAI, Lauren Jones, describing ChatGPT for teens as a dedicated learning experience.
3: 9 of 10 teens are using ChatGPT for learning. Yeah. Our goal is for this to be an incredible learning tool for teenagers, and that's what you see with this launch.
1: Her comments there on the Fox News channel. There are tech companies like OpenAI and Meta facing lawsuits. 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
5: Here's your AccuWeather forecast. This afternoon, expect sunshine peeking through passing clouds, creating a pleasant and less humid day with a high of 79. Tonight will be partly cloudy with a low of 62. Tomorrow, anticipate variable cloudiness with a chance of a thunderstorm in the afternoon and a high of 77. Tomorrow night, there may be a passing evening shower. Otherwise, it'll be cloudy with a low of 63. With the AccuWeather forecast, I'm meteorologist Jason Caterina for News Talk 1480 WHBC.
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3: Yeah.
2: I'm so conscious of this.
1: No, now you got the yips.
2: I do. Now I'm got worm burners going all over the place.
3: News update. David Van Camp.
1: All right, the co-chair of the New York City Democratic Socialist, Gustavo Gordillo. This is the guy who looks like gay Gomez Adams. The Adams family.
2: Or the little pencil mustache.
1: Yeah, his home showed up on that list of properties that might get taxed by Zoran Mamdani, the mayor of New York. Mm-hmm. Turns out, and you can't, I mean, y'all, you knew this, you were just waiting for the confirmation. His parents bought him that house. It's worth $1.4 million.
3: It's like central casting.
2: Incredible.
1: Downwardly part of it. Mobile trust fund kids. That's what socialists are.
3: Yes.
1: Losers. Well,
3: and with that, we go to Nimrod's in the news.
4: When the going gets tough.
5: Damn it, this is too hard.
4: The dumb get dumber.
5: All right, Dean.
4: It's Nimrod's in the news on the Martley, Van Camp, and Robbins show.
5: I love the poorly educated.
3: All right. Nimrod's in the news. We go to Florida, cruise ship, husband and wife and their 9-year-old. They're on a cruise, having a good time. You know, it's a long day. You're ready to, you know, go to sleep for the night. Well, you got the neighbors next door. They're making a ruckus. You got a 9-year-old. Mm-hmm. It's time to go to bed. So they're asking the neighbors, hey, could you not be so loud? Well, the neighbors, that would be Gannon Jaycox and Brooklyn Hicks, 29 and 28 years old. They weren't having it. They felt disrespected.
2: Of course they did.
3: So what did they do? Did they say, hey, no, we're not being loud? No, they busted into the family's cabin and just start throwing punches. Just random punches.
2: Holy cow.
3: Not just at the man, the wife, but also the 9-year-old.
2: Oh, no.
3: Yes, including the 9-year-old. Apparently, none of the family members seriously injured in this escapade, that according to the sheriff. But if you see the mugshot of Gannon Jaycox, it looks like somebody nailed him in the eye. Oh, he got like stitches.
1: Yeah, it's like cut and swollen. His eye's all bloodshot. He got popped. I hope it was the 9-year-old that hit him.
3: That would be hilarious. They are facing several charges. Bond at like $31,000 for old Gannon. Well, and I know, surprising. Police say alcohol was involved on the cruise.
2: No.
3: Yes, and that's Nimrod's in the news.
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22: Hey, come on in. We're coming to you live from the corner of 6th and Market, beautiful downtown Canton, Ohio. Happens to be 81 degrees right now in the heart of this Hall of Fame city.
23: You know what really sucks?
22: What?
23: I'm wearing my cheaters as the show starts. I'm wearing these things more and more and more every day. It means I'm getting older, older, and older, and my vision's getting bad, and worse and worse.
22: You know what that means, though?
23: What's it mean?
22: It beats the alternative.
23: Yeah.
22: You're still with us.
23: It's good to be seen instead of being viewed, right?
22: That's right.
23: So welcome to the Kenny and JT Show on this Tuesday as we carry you through until 6 o'clock tonight. The Guardians back in action against the San Francisco Giants. How about this? The Guardians didn't play yesterday, and they picked up a half game in both the standings of the wild card and the division.
22: Well, you know what that means. Do we have to play tonight?
23: I know. It'd be nice if we could just stop.
22: Take another day off. Maybe you'll gain a full game.
23: Just quit, and everything will take care of itself. But, yes, Guardians, Giants tonight, 6:05-ish pregame, 6:40-ish first pitch.
22: You know, as they tinker with this lineup and the roster, and you look at it, and you look at the guys that they sent back down to Columbus, I'm wondering if it's not time to bring up maybe a David Fry and put him at first base for Rhys Hoskins.
23: I'm done with him, man.
22: Everyone keeps telling you that you have to wait on Rhys Hoskins. He needs more at-bats. Well, he's gotten them. What's he giving you? What's the difference between him and a David Fry? Don't you owe something to David Fry?
23: No. I thought you couldn't wait for David Fry to be sent down to AAA.
22: Until I saw Rhys Hoskins a little bit longer. You know, I mean, I'm not getting anything from it.
23: He has power. David Fry does not. That's why he's still here. He's one of the top home run hitters on this team that was with this team from when the season started.
22: You're almost dead last in home runs. I don't think it matters at this point. Maybe you need his voice in the locker room. Yeah. Maybe you need, you know, the voice of reason, somebody who's been there,
23: right,
22: somebody to direct these young guys. I mean, it's still the youngest team in Major League Baseball, or one of the, if not the youngest team.
23: Right.
22: And they need some direction, because this is more between the years, I believe, than it is talent-ridden. Because when you look at these guys, it seems as though everything is contagious, whether they're hitting well or they're not hitting well. It seemed as though early on the pitching was holding this thing together. Now, all of a sudden, the pitching is faltering. They're starting to get hits.
23: Right.
22: The pitching's terrible again.
23: Yeah. Two times in a row, you had your ace on the hill, and that's Gavin Williams, the big rig. And he blew leads in both games, right? They actually gave him the lead, and he couldn't finish it off. So that's concerning, and the bullpen has been average at best.
22: The problem with this team is a one-run lead is not big enough.
23: No.
22: Don't give me lead, because they need more than that. They need that incentive. They need that, you know, that extra run, you know, late in the game, the insurance run, so to speak. They don't get those because they still strand too many guys on base. And that goes back to what you say about hitting home runs. They don't hit doubles or triples either. So when you're slapping Judy in the ball and only one runner at a time, a guy on first and second, sometimes second and third, seems like every time there's a guy on second and third, it's not worth saying you stranded him, because there's always two outs. And, you know, it's one thing when you got a guy on second and third, you can't get a ground ball, you can't get a sac fly. They can't do anything.
23: Yeah, they're struggling all the way around. I mean, they can't hit, they can't catch, they can't

0: field, they can't throw, they can't win. So that's the recipe right now, unfortunately, for them.
1: Who do they even think they are? The quarterback of the Browns?
0: Yeah, and we're waiting on that, and we're going to wait a little bit longer because the Browns will play the Bills on Saturday. How about this? And this is if you're a Deshaun Sanders and Shadon Watson.
1: Yeah, I did that yesterday to Brian.
0: Too bad we can't combine the two and maybe have a decent quarterback.
1: I think I called him Shadon.
0: Okay. It's possible. Anyways, so let me get it right. Shador is starting Saturday, but he's not going to play with the ones.
1: Wait a minute.
0: The ones aren't starting on Saturday, meaning the top players. So how's that going to be judging him fairly?
1: I don't know if it is fair. And I think, as we mentioned days before today, I think the coach knows exactly who the starting quarterback is. He's trying to make things fair, a little bit different than the way camp went down last year where so-and-so didn't get any reps during practice, and all of a sudden, I like Shadon. I say, if you don't have one quarterback right now, we can agree on Shadon. Because neither one of them are good. Neither one's separating themselves from the other. Right. Unless, of course, it is Deshaun Watson.
0: Yes.
1: Because it was, let's face it, his job to lose when you consider he's going up against a fifth-round draft pick.
0: It is. He has more experience. They're paying him all that money. If it were me, though, he's not going to be your quarterback beyond this year. So why even play him? That's just my opinion on it. I would get rid of him. Try to, if anybody wants him. Probably not going to take him because of how much he makes this year. I just think that ship has sailed.
1: Maybe that's why they're playing him, and we never thought of that.
0: Okay.
1: Because if somebody goes down and you think someone probably will, what have I been saying for the last couple of weeks?
0: Yeah.
1: Let's look for the next veteran quarterback that maybe gets released somewhere or somebody gets injured, and there's always somebody out there that's roaming around that's you end up taking a chance on. It was Joe Flacco a few years ago. If there's an injury somewhere else, maybe someone looks at it and says, we can win with Deshaun Watson. You know, if there's a team that's pretty decent and their quarterback goes down, now it won't be the Kansas City Chiefs because, you know, they've got their backup now. They have Justin Fields as their backup, and they kind of like him. And maybe this is what that guy needs, another change of scenery, but I don't think that's the case. But, I mean, think about in terms of if the quarterback goes down on a team that's really challenging.
0: Right.
1: Like maybe a team like the Chargers, for instance. I don't know who Justin Herbert's backup is, but I have to believe somehow, some way, or wish that Deshaun Watson is better than whoever their backup is. And maybe they would take a chance.
0: Let's see if that is part of the plan for the Browns. Maybe they are smarter than we think, and that's why he's been getting most of the one reps, started the previous game, will play in the third quarter of Saturday's game, is going to get a lot of reps against the Bills in practice, right? Maybe that's part of the plan. Hope, and you hate to say this, hoping somebody gets hurt on another team so you can deal him and get a draft pick for him. You're stuck paying his money no matter what, whether he's playing for you, whether he's on your team and not playing, or whether you trade him, you've got to pay him no matter what, so nothing there changes.
1: I have a squirrel moment. I got this stuck in my head, and I wanted to see who the backup quarterbacks were for the Chargers.
0: Okay.
1: Trey Lance. Former 49er, former Cowboy backup.
0: Okay. All right.
1: And DJ Uiagalelei.
0: DJ Uiagalelei. How do I know that?
1: He was a journeyman college quarterback. I believe he played, I want to say, Clemson.
0: Okay.
1: He was a bust, but he somehow makes his way into the NFL. So, I mean, obviously, if you look at those two and you don't think that's a team, you know, that went all the way to the AFC Championship game or close to it last year.
0: Right.
1: Championship game was Denver and New England. I think the Chargers made it to New England and bowed out. They got drilled. And a couple of their offensive linemen are now members of the Cleveland Browns. So I would believe that a team like that probably needs a little bit better backup at quarterback if Herbert goes down. And you know, he's a dangerous ball player. He runs the ball quite a bit. His arm was literally hanging behind him.
0: Yes.
1: All the hits that he took in that game. So you never know.
0: You mentioned offensive linemen. I forgot to text you on Saturday. The Browns played the Bears. Mm-hmm. Third string left tackle for the Bears. Do you know who it was in the game?
1: Yes. It was a former Brown. It was Jed Wills.
0: And he promptly, on his second play, gave up a sack. Mm-hmm. Yes. So yeah, stick a fork in him. He's done. And don't get me started, you know, going back to who they should have drafted Tristan Wirfs instead of him.
1: Anyways, that being said, I'd still take him on this team because we don't have any backups. He's not making anything.
0: You may not have any starters either. This offensive line, just because you made changes doesn't mean they're better.

0: Now, it's addition by subtraction without Conklin. That's fine. Okay.
1: Maybe it's not.
0: No, maybe.
1: That's scary.
0: At least somebody's out there playing where Conklin doesn't, you know. So they're for me, as I watch this team, I heard today they're ranked, their defense to start the season is ranked 12th in the NFL in one of the defensive power rankings. So that's the top 15, top half. That's decent. Offense, I didn't hear where that's ranked. I've got to believe in the bottom five. So for me, O-line, quarterback. I think the wide receiver position is set. I think your wide receivers are Jerry Jeudy, KC Concepcion, Denzel Boston. Who's the kid they picked up last year as an undrafted free agent?
1: Oh, I'm drawing a receiver?
0: Yeah, I'm drawing a blank. Boyd or Bond or somebody like that?
1: Isaiah Bond.
0: Yeah. Okay, so Isaiah Bond.
1: He was an undrafted rookie.
0: Yeah, so Isaiah Bond, I think, makes the team. Said Tillman is always hurt. Are they going to take another swing at him? Or are they going to, you know, get rid of him? But I think at least your top four receivers are set. Your tight end is set. Your running backs are set in Q and Dylan Sampson. So the only thing you have to figure out, not only, but is it the quarterback? Mm-hmm. A little bit important. And your offensive line. For me, I think left tackle is set with the rookie, okay, Spencer Fano. After that, I think you're going to see interchangeable parts throughout the entire season on the offensive line.
1: The worst thing is you don't have a center that you really like, because Luke Whipler is listed as a third teamer, and he was a starter at times last year. So you've got an all-new offensive line, including the rookie at left tackle, probably the most important position on the offensive line. Okay. And you pair that together with a quarterback that neither one of us believe in, and I don't believe Todd Monken does as well, and it's a whole lot of trouble offensively. And I cannot hang my hat and hope for great play from rookie wide receivers. I have to be proven first. And I'm not getting proved anything by one preseason game against backups of the Chicago Bears.
0: Here's the way I'm looking at that. And I understand your point. Some of those guys aren't going to be in the NFL in a couple of weeks. That's fair. And
1: the Bears started no one.
0: Okay, that's accurate. But it would have been worse if the rookie played against those backups and guys are going to be cut, and he did not perform. So at least he went out, returned a punt 31 yards, ran an end around in for a touchdown, caught the balls that were thrown to him for 40 yards or whatever it was.
1: That goes back to Todd Monken in better practices. And everyone to a man is saying it's a lot harder than it's ever been, and maybe he knows the playbook. Isaiah Bond, we saw in the regular season, run across the middle of the field, and the ball hit him in the head because he didn't know his plays.
0: Right.
1: You've got to know what you're doing at all times. Your head, you've heard it a million
0: Have
1: times.
0: Have your head on a swivel.
1: Have your head on a swivel, literally, or I'm going to knock it off. I mean, these are things that under Kevin Stefanski, there was no attention to detail. Yep. And it seems as though at least, unless this all comes down to personnel, at least you've got better practices. Practice should make, I'm not going to say perfect, because after all, it is the Browns.
0: Yes.
1: Yeah. Never say perfect when you're talking about the Browns. Not yet.
0: Oh, look at me on
1: but
0: our video.
1: But they could only get better, you would hope.
0: Yeah. It's the Dark Shadows. Remember that old TV show,
1: Shadows? Barnabas Collins.
0: Yes, Barnabas Collins. Yes. What was the game we played, the robot game, your block? What? Knock your block
1: off? Rock 'em, sock 'em robots.
0: That's what it is. Yeah, that's
1: showing our age,
0: Madison. Yeah, we are. Yeah. We've got an intern in the studio with us.
1: She has no idea what we're talking
0: Madison
1: about.
0: Madison from Malone University.
1: It's Madison Lincoln. Can we use your name?
0: Yeah,
1: She's named after two presidents. You realize that?
0: Is that how that worked out with your parents? Wow, that's crazy.
1: You're
0: Mr. History.
1: All right, 416.
0: 416?
1: Yep.
0: What's 416?
1: I'm thinking 416. I put a lot into this.
0: Uh-oh. I don't know what he's... I don't know where he's
1: Madison,
0: going.
1: I believe, was the fourth president. Lincoln, if you look this up on your smart device...
0: Yes.
1: ...would have been 16th.
0: Really?
1: 416, Madison.
0: So that's our number.
1: Madison Lincoln.
0: 416. Okay.
1: 416.
0: We usually give our interns nicknames.
1: I could be totally wrong, but I think I'm right.
0: By the time you leave her, you'll have a nickname of some sort. So
1: President Lincoln.
0: The president. We're just going to call her the president.
1: Here she comes.
0: I think it just takes care of itself.
1: How does it feel to be the first female president? Pretty good.
0: Yeah, not bad.
1: Malone College.
0: What?
1: University.
0: University. Get it right. Papa Pump will tear you up.
1: Was it a college when you started there?
0: Yeah.
1: It was?
0: Yeah.
1: So you were there. What's the difference between the college and the university?
0: State money they get.
1: Did it matter? Did it make any difference to you?
0: No. Okay.
1: Did you get any, like, gear or anything? Did you give me any T-shirts there? Hats?
0: No.
1: Nothing.
0: That's not fair.
1: That's not fair.
0: Especially, you know what? If you bought stuff for Malone College, and then they changed it to your university, they should have allowed you to turn in your college stuff to get free university
1: stuff.
0: They
1: do that with uniforms. If a guy gets cut, you can turn it back in if you just bought it.
0: Absolutely. Yeah, here, hold on. Brian, can I turn this on? Let me do it. I'll do it.
1: Oh, don't fight, boys. Don't fight. There's plenty. There she is. There she is, the president.
0: President Madison. There you go. All right, Brian, I'll turn it back.
1: All right, there you go.
0: Yeah, looks decent. So we were talking to her. I had to show our intern on the air.
1: Intern.
0: Yeah, the intern president.
1: I feel important when they give us an intern, like I should do something.
0: Yeah, but we have to teach them something, and that's debatable whether or not we taught Aiden Kerr, Coach Kerr, anything for Mount Union.
1: Yeah, we didn't teach
0: him. He was on the air with us. He did a great. He taught us a little bit about editing on social media and stuff.
1: He knew everything
0: like that
1: before he got here.
0: He did. Yeah, we're way behind when it comes to that, Madison. We'll be asking you for advice with social media. A lot to get to today. A lot to talk about. We're going to talk some high school football. It is our first week of high school football. We'll go over all the games we're going to be doing on Thursday night as well as Friday night. We'll break that all down for you.
1: Should we give her first assignment?
0: What?
1: Watch all three, the first three Rocky movies, 1, 2, and 3. Caddyshack, Animal House.
0: Yeah. How many of those have you seen? Be honest with us. You saw one Rocky and that's it.
1: Gosh, you're in the wrong place.
0: No, that's okay. At least one Rocky. That's one last movie she has to watch.
1: Okay, test.
0: Yes.
1: Who was Adrian?
0: Oh, okay. Hold on. Turn the mic on, Brian. From Rocky, do you know who Adrian is? Come on, slide in, Madison, over here, and you can get in that microphone right there. Okay, what do you remember about Rocky?
1: Yeah, was he a boxer?
0: Come on, yes, he was. He was a boxer. Yes, he was. Yeah,
1: it was UFC. Was it WWE?
0: No. He was a boxer.
1: Oh, no.
0: All right, let's name a bunch of movies and see if she's seen any of them. All right, let's see. Caddyshack.
2: No.
0: Go ahead, you name one now.
1: What's the one with Uncle Rico?
0: Tots.
1: Yeah.
0: I like my tots. Napoleon Dynamite.
1: That's it, Napoleon Dynamite.
2: I've heard of it, but I haven't watched it.
0: You haven't watched it. Okay. Let's see, what other movies do we like? A Few Good Men.
1: I got one.
0: No, okay.
1: Pirates of the Caribbean,
2: yes,
1: any
2: I,
1: of them.
2: Yes, yes.
1: Okay,
2: I've
1: good.
2: Have.
0: Captain Jack Sparrow.
2: Yes.
0: Okay.
1: Jeez, okay, good.
0: Barbossa. I love Barbossa.
1: Like that. Okay.
0: He was my favorite.
1: I can't think of anything else.
0: All right, what's the last? We always talk about this.
1: Oh, I got one.
0: Good.
1: Star Wars.
2: I have Star Wars.
1: Okay. Why wouldn't you? There's only 90 of them.
0: Right. You're bound to see one of them. What's the last movie, Madison, you saw in a movie theater?
2: Spider-Man, the new one.
0: Oh, yeah. So you went and saw that.
2: I am a big Spider-Man fan. So.
0: Oh,
1: is it a cartoon?
2: Yeah, it is a cartoon. There's like one. Yeah. But I like the live action ones better.
0: Now, was this just live action, or was it a combination of cartoon and live action?
2: It was live action.
0: It was live action.
2: Yes.
0: Aunt May. Who plays Aunt May in that?
2: Oh.
0: What's her name? She's my cousin Vinny. What's her real name?
1: Marissa Tomei.
0: Marissa Tomei. Oh.
1: Marissa Tomei?
2: I think she was like in a flashback.
0: Okay. Because I saw something on social media today featuring her.
2: Yes.
0: I just remember my cousin Vinny.
1: You know Marissa Tomei?
0: Have you seen my cousin Vinny?
2: No, I haven't.
0: Oh, my goodness. If there's one, is that the one we want her to watch? Like as part of her homework assignment?
1: No, I think you got to go with Rocky. She saw
0: Rocky.
1: She didn't know he was a boxer.
2: Years ago.
1: That doesn't count.
2: Years.
1: Okay. You can't remember he was a boxer.
0: Okay.
1: You
0: okay.
1: have to go back and watch Rocky.
0: All right, then that's your last movie you saw in a theater, Spider-Man. What's your favorite movie of all time?
2: Grease. It's my favorite movie ever.
1: Come on, that's old school.
2: When I was four, maybe in the fourth grade, not four.
1: Wait a minute.
2: I was in the musical. I was in the Grease musical, yes.
0: Really? Who did you play?
2: I was just like a background ensemble.
1: Did you do the hand jive?
2: Oh, it's like.
1: Yeah, there it is. Nice.
0: Good. All right. Yeah. Grease, like that's it. Good.
2: Yes. I love Grease. It's one of my favorites.
1: Okay. Now, wait a minute. When you say you watched the movie Grease, is this the original with John Travolta, Olivia Newton-John?
2: Yes.
1: Not that remake with
0: Michelle Pfeiffer.
1: No, Huff. What was her name?
2: Oh.
0: What?
1: The Huff. The Dancing with the Stars girl. She was in it.
0: Oh,
2: Julia Huff.
0: No, she wasn't in Grease. She was in Footloose.
1: She did the remake
0: of Footloose.
1: Right, maybe
0: have you
1: maybe
0: seen
1: it was
0: Footloose?
1: On Broadway.
2: I have not seen Footloose.
0: If you liked Grease, you probably want to check out Footloose.
2: I love Grease.
0: That's on our Facebook page. There you have it.
1: Oh, look. Sandy.
2: Grease.
0: Yeah.
2: I love
1: Were you
2: Grease.
1: Sandy?
2: No, I was. I was just an ensemble cheerleader.
1: Because you're not blonde.
0: She was one of the pink ladies, right? Or
2: I was not one of the pink ladies. Oh. In Beauty School Dropout, I had to wear one of those.
1: No.
2: Yes, I did.
1: Oh, no.
0: Beauty School Dropout, no graduation date. Is that Frankie Avalon?
1: Yeah.
0: That's who sang that song back in the day.
1: Frankie Avalon.
0: Yeah. Yeah, I get him mixed up
1: with Frankie Valli.
0: Yeah, those are the two, my two Frankies.
1: Frankie Valli, Four Seasons.
0: Yeah.
1: And that was the Jersey Boys. You never saw that.
0: No. Okay. The only Frankie, I know two Frankies for sure. Frankie,
1: foreign language.
0: My dog, Frankie, the Golden.

0: Retriever. Happy 8th birthday, Frankie. And Frankie Lindor. Those are my two Frankies I know for sure. So,
1: and I probably watched Urban Cowboy like probably like 1,000 times because of my mom.
2: Sissy! Get off that bull, sissy! You ain't riding no damn bull. I am too, bud. Is that good?
1: My mom watches it like almost every
2: Lisa
1: week.
2: Lincoln.
1: Yes. Yes, I'm going to tell her to watch this back, and she'll be so happy.
3: She's homecoming queen.
1: She was not the homecoming queen.
2: Are you sure?
1: I promise. I don't think she was.
3: I bet you she was.
0: Why did you know her name?
1: Because I told her.
0: Oh, I was going to say, how the hell did you? I was
3: Lisa
0: impressed.
3: Lincoln.
0: You would have done
3: what a great name.
0: A deep dive on our
3: you
0: intern's
3: got a name
0: background.
3: Like that. Shouldn't you be homecoming queen?
0: She wasn't Lisa Lincoln at the time, though, then, in high school.
1: No, she was Lisa Knoll at the time.
3: Oh, see? Lisa Knoll.
0: Yeah.
3: Heir apparent to Chuck Knoll, the Pittsburgh Steelers.
0: Yeah. Now, her last name was already Lincoln, so they didn't pick a president there. That was already established,
3: right,
0: correct?
3: Yes.
0: So the first name, though, Madison, not president, president. She's our intern president. We're just calling her president.
3: Yep. All right.
0: President Lincoln. That's it.
3: We're good to go.
0: Yeah, we're off and running with our new intern.
1: Yes.
0: She's going to be working with
3: us. First day of school.
0: Yeah.
3: Is today the first day of school at Malone University?
1: On Monday it is.
3: Oh, man.
1: Monday.
3: Sucks.
0: Okay. All right.
3: I mean, it's good.
1: Yeah.
0: And your major officially is what?
1: Media communications.
0: All right. Oh, and do you have a goal in mind, or do you want to just get through it and see where it takes you?
1: I would love to do something in the sports industry, mostly NHL, NBA, NFL would be cool to do.
0: Perfect. You told us off the air you're a Bruins fan.
1: Yes.
0: Why?
1: I just love the way they play. They're so aggressive.
0: They are.
1: Entertaining to watch.
0: Do you remember a player by the name of Cam Neely? Does that ring a bell?
1: That does not ring a bell. I'm like a recent Bruins fan.
0: Right.
1: I just started liking the Bruins probably like
0: Bobby or Cam Neely, two of the most recognizable Bruins.
1: Gotcha.
0: So maybe we'll have you can do a book report on those.
1: Oh, I would love to.
0: Make her do a book report.
3: Would you rather write on the Bruins or Rocky, the movie?
1: Bruins.
0: Bruins, yes.
3: Jeez.
0: Basketball, favorite team?
1: Cavs.
0: Yeah. Okay. Were you hopeful LeBron was going to come back?
1: No.
0: No? Oh, wow.
1: Me and my mom were like, there's no way he's going back.
0: And he didn't.
3: But did you want him to come back?
1: No comment.
3: See?
0: A
3: lot of people didn't. I told you.
0: I plead the fifth.
3: I told you. A lot of people didn't. You and I were on the other side of the fence for this because we felt that it would make that team better. We're looking at it still waiting to see if they can do something to make that roster better, and they haven't done anything yet.
0: She went 1, 2, 3, 4, fifth.
3: She did.
0: She did.
3: Well, you're really stuck on that, aren't you?
0: I love that. I watched it again today. Have you seen the Chappelle bit? Oh, you got to see it. It's hysterical. All right, so Cavs, Bruins. Football, Browns?
1: Browns, Ohio State.
0: Okay, OSU, good. And what about baseball? You a Guardians fan?
1: Guardians, yeah.
0: Okay.
3: All right, let's really get her in trouble now.
0: Uh-oh.
1: Oh, gosh.
3: Okay, so you're at Malone University now. They no longer have a football team. How do you feel about it? Go!
1: I wish they had a football team.
0: See, me too. Yeah.
1: It would be cool.
0: Yeah.
1: Be so
0: Joe
1: cool.
0: Palmisano, who worked with us, was a coach there. And Dan DeGeorge, you mentioned, right? Back in the day, the coach at Lake, played there. The hell of a running back
3: back
0: in the day.
3: We should have a football team at Malone.
1: I agree.
0: Yeah.
1: I think we should.
3: What about flag football? Do they have flag football there?
0: Maybe that comes back, right? With the Olympic
3: sport?
0: They
3: just started it.
0: Yeah. Would you, like, women's flag football is a thing now in the OHSAA. It's an official sport.
1: Oh, really?
0: Now.
3: Oh, yeah.
1: Oh, cool.
0: Yeah. Now, would you play flag football? No? Okay.
3: No, she's in Broadway. She was in Greece.
0: I figured if she had dance moves, she could play football.
3: Mm. You're not in the musical Greece playing football. You could
0: Danny
3: hurt your
0: Zuko
3: vocal.
0: Was an athlete.
3: You could hurt your vocal cords. No!
0: Don't you remember Danny Zuko batting?
3: Terrible.
0: He got up there to hit. And
3: dude, by the way, I saw Paul Stanley throw out the first pitch at a baseball game the other day.
0: Oh, right.
3: It was horrendous.
0: Was it bad?
3: He's the lead singer of the band Kiss.
0: Yeah.
3: Terrible.
0: Okay. Did he bounce it?
3: It was worse than that.
0: Really?
3: You know, like when you tried to throw left-handed when you couldn't and you were right-handed?
0: Yes.
3: It was worse than that.
0: Oh, my. That bad. Okay. That's good. So, Madison, welcome to the Kenny and Jesse Show at WHBC.
1: Thank you.
0: President Lincoln in studio with us. She'll be here throughout the football season and joining me for the YouTube games on Friday night on the sidelines.
3: Daughter of Lisa Lincoln.
0: Yes. Named after two presidents.
3: Yes.
0: Madison Lincoln. Yes. All right. We'll get a break in right now, Brian. We'll come back. We'll get things rocking and rolling on the Kenny and JT Show. We've got you till 6 o'clock tonight. That's when the Giants invade Progressive Field, take on the Guardians. 6:40 first pitch. Foster Griffin on the hill tonight for the Cleveland Guardians, who right now are 5.5 games out of first in the AL Central, but only one game out of the third wild card spot.
3: Get us some runs.
0: Yes, and protect those runs. Throw some strikes, damn it.
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3: From News Talk 1480 WHBC, a fourth person's now charged in connection with the shooting deaths of two women in an apartment unit in Canton 9 days ago. 36-year-old Emily Ryder is charged with obstructing justice, accused in court documents of driving 41-year-old defendant Melissa Terrell around in her car and not telling police where she was. Both women arrested Monday. Terrell wanted on aggravated arson charges in connection with the incident. She, 46-year-old Daryl Washington, who's charged with aggravated murder, and another man accused of setting the Allen Page Drive Southeast apartment on fire after the shootings, hoping to conceal evidence. Cedar Point's confirmed a guest was injured while riding the Sirens Cursed roller coaster at the park last week. We don't know if the rider was taken by ambulance, but the park says the guest was checked out and treated. And a break from the humidity today, but it's back tomorrow. Thank you, weather senior meteorologist Chad Merrill says we're stuck on the edge of a heat dome to our south.
4: And at the same time, we've had these low pressures or troughs come across the Hudson Bay and the parts of eastern Canada. So here in Canton, we've been right on the cusp of the strong heat dome, and the cool temperatures from the upper level lows have been moving to our north, and that has led to quite a bit of shower and thunderstorm activity so far this month.
3: AccuWeather says partly cloudy tonight, below 60s. Tomorrow, clouds, sun, humid, an afternoon thunderstorm, the upper 70s. Jim Michaels, WHBC News.
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20: Here's your AccuWeather forecast. This afternoon, expect a mix of sunshine filtered by passing clouds, creating pleasant conditions with lower humidity. We'll see a high of 79. Tonight will bring partly cloudy skies with a low of 62. Tomorrow, anticipate variable cloudiness with the possibility of a thunderstorm in the afternoon, reaching a high of 77. Tomorrow night, there may be a passing evening shower. Otherwise, expect cloudy conditions with a low of 63. With the AccuWeather forecast, I'm meteorologist Jason Caterina for News Talk 1480 WHBC.
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21: And welcome back, Kenny and JT Show, Tuesday edition. Got you till 6 o'clock tonight. Guardians baseball pregame show coming your way at that time. 6:40 first pitch against the Giants after an off day yesterday. Guardians back at it. All right, Things have changed since we were kids, JT, right?
0: No.
21: Oh, just a little bit. Just a little bit. A lot of times, you know, now you can shop on Amazon. You can shop on eBay. You can shop wherever to buy stuff, right? Back in our day, you got a magazine.

0: and you saw something, you ordered it, and you had it delivered it to you in the mail like a month later, right? But, man, it was so much fun. You couldn't wait to get something in the mail, right?
1: Mm-hmm.
0: Well, I got excited because, you know me, I love my Hawaiian shirts, right?
1: Jeez,
0: yeah. Love my Hawaiian shirts. Camp shirts, Hawaiian shirts, whatever you want to call them. And so I was looking at eBay the other day, searching through, and I saw this Hawaiian shirt, an Ohio State Hawaiian shirt. And I'm thinking, you know what? I'm going to probably do an Ohio State post-game podcast this year, and I need some new gear to wear. So I was like, all right, I'm going to order this baby on eBay. It was $14. Should I be concerned that I only paid $14 for a shirt that probably cost a lot more and it was listed as used?
1: Oh, used?
0: Yes. Pre-owned.
1: No, that's actually kind of high if it's already been used. If it was new, I'd think, okay, it's just cheap. That's pretty high.
0: $14?
1: If you went to like a garage sale, it would be like 99 cents.
0: Okay. Well, I paid $14.
1: You would buy something used
0: and
1: wear it.
0: It said it was in excellent shape. $14. All right.
1: Go ahead. Can you send it back if you don't like it?
0: Yes, I can.
1: You're fine.
0: It's got the poppies. Oh, yeah. Look, it's got the poppies. You ever do this as a kid?
1: Never wear someone else's shirt, ever.
0: Okay. Yeah.
1: Anyway, a little bit annoying. Right,
0: throw it away. There you go. So here it is.
1: Program.
0: Ohio State shirt.
1: Mm-hmm.
0: It said excellent condition pre-owned.
1: Well, you know what it is?
0: Scared?
1: Whoever had it before probably never wore it.
0: Right.
1: Just one of, you know, it's one of those impulse buys. Didn't like it.
0: Yeah.
1: It looks brand new.
0: It does look brand new. The oval. Huh? How about that? What do you think?
1: Yeah, I wouldn't wear that.
0: Is that me or is that me?
1: That's you for sure.
0: That's definitely me.
1: Now, again, what's the difference between a blouse and an aloha shirt?
0: Prince blouses.
1: That's looks like a blouse.
0: No, this has flowers on it.
1: Oh, that's a Hawaiian
0: this is
1: shirt.
0: A button-down Hawaiian shirt.
1: Try it on. See if it fits.
0: You want me to try it?
1: It looks a little bit small to me.
0: It would be a camp shirt, like the Jose Ramirez
1: camp shirt. Okay.
2: It would help if you're on the microphone.
0: Well, Brian, it's okay.
1: Whatever Kenny says.
0: Right.
1: He's been doing this longer than us.
0: People can hear. Yeah. All right. So let's see here.
1: At least he's not eating something on the air.
0: Yeah. We'll put this on video, too.
1: Oh, good. Can't wait to see this video. That's beautiful.
0: Isn't that awesome?
1: Needs ironed.
0: Yeah, well, I probably should have got an XL. Probably shrinks.
2: Trouble with those buttons?
1: I don't know. It's perfect.
0: Maybe lose weight, one or the other.
1: I wouldn't button it.
0: No?
1: Leave it open.
0: Leave it open?
1: Mm-hmm.
0: Yeah, it's not too bad,
1: wonderful.
0: Right? Buckeyes gear. It's a new shirt that I'll be wearing. $14 on eBay. I'm probably going to wash it before I wear it.
1: Yeah, but it looks good on you.
0: Yeah. Free bowl of soup with
1: that's
0: that
1: right.
0: Shirt. So there you go. $14 mm-hmm. eBay. Do you buy anything on eBay?
1: I never have.
0: No.
1: I'm a big Amazon guy, but I've never bought anything on eBay.
0: So there you go.
1: No. Nor have I sold anything on eBay.
0: I've sold some.
1: Have you?
0: Yeah. I bought some cards on eBay, too. So there you go. Madison's, our intern, is shooting the video. We'll show you everybody. You can find it on my Facebook
1: page. She doesn't start yet. You're making her work, and she hasn't officially started yet. Kenny's like, you can stay till 4:15. She was like, I have another job to go to.
0: And I said I'd have her out of here in time for her job.
1: Kenny comes out and starts spouting off stuff. Well, what you need to do is we're going to shoot this video, and you're going to send it out here, and you're going to do that and do this. I'm like, hey, welcome. How are you? Tell us about yourself. And you're starting to shout out
0: Hit
1: orders.
0: Hit the ground running.
1: She was on her first day.
0: When I met her at the event in the conference room, she was gung-ho, wanted to be a part of this.
1: Okay.
0: So I'm like, great, we've got to go get her.
1: You can do that on her first day.
0: This is her first day.
1: No, it's not. This is just to get to know everyone.
0: Is she here? Yes, that's her first day.
1: It's not her first day of work.
0: Just like first day of school.
1: It might be her last day if she quits.
0: She's not
1: you can't
0: quitting.
1: Blame
0: she
1: her.
0: Loves us already. She does. She's shaking her head,
1: okay.
0: Yes. Thank you for shooting the video on that, Madison, for my Hawaiian shirt, Ohio State. So there you go. We'll post that here in a little bit.
1: You really know that we have nothing to talk about when you're opening up your mail on our show.
0: Yeah. I got the who was my seller on this thing?
1: Yeah, who is it? Where did it come from?
0: This came from Cuyahoga Falls. I didn't know that when I bought it.
1: Well, you should have picked it up. Yeah. You would have saved a couple of bucks in the mail.
0: Chuck. I won't say his last name.
1: Hi, Chuck.
0: Chuck from Cuyahoga Falls. Thanks, Chuck. Nice. I'll wash that, babe. I'm going to wash it.
1: Yep.
0: And then wear that one for my post-game show for the Ohio State.
1: So now you've got a Clippers. You've got a Buckeyes.
0: Yeah.
1: You've got two or three Guardians,
0: two Blue Jackets ones.
3: Oh.
0: Oh, the Blue Jackets ones are sweet.
3: Really?
0: Blue Jackets ones are actually...

0: Stoller's one on the
1: other
0: day. I've
1: got a Stoller's one, yes. I probably, my affinity for Hawaiian shirts goes way back to Magnum P.I.
2: See, here's the deal, Madison. The thing with the Stillers and the lingo is he's from Western Pennsylvania. And in Western Pennsylvania, they have their own dialect.
1: Yeah.
2: So they say downtown.
1: Downtown. Yeah, that's how you say it. And instead, are you all going out tonight? It's simply Yin's going out tonight? Yin's going downtown tonight.
2: And you know anybody from Pittsburgh?
1: Yeah, you got to wash your clothes. Yeah.
3: Wash your clothes.
2: There you go.
1: I
2: like her.
1: Do you know what Jumbo is?
3: Jumbo?
1: Yeah, Jumbo.
3: Like big?
1: No, like, Jumbo. What do you guys call it?
2: I don't know what it is.
1: Bologna. Bologna is Jumbo in Pennsylvania.
3: You say Steelers again.
1: Yin's getting some deep fried Jumbo tonight down at the down at the diner watching the Stillers game.
3: Stillers.
1: Stillers. S T I L L E R S. Stillers. That's how it is. So
2: big on Yin's though. Yeah. Is it Yin's or Yun's?
1: It's Yin's.
2: Okay.
1: Y I N Z. Yin's. That's how you spell it. Somebody was so smart, they started a clothing line.
2: Yinzer. Well, Yinz, but Yinzers, if you see somebody from Pittsburgh, you can call them a Yinzer.
1: Yeah. Official clothing line. Yeah. Do you know what a gum band is?
3: No.
1: That's a rubber band. Gum band. That's what we call it back in Pittsburgh. No. It's a gum band.
2: Mm-mm.
1: Yin's going downtown. Hey, Yin's get some mail. Put one of them gum bands on there so it doesn't fall apart.
2: Never heard it.
3: Yeah, never heard
1: it. There's like a whole vocabulary of Pittsburghese or Yinzer talk, as we like to say. So, so I got that's where I started with Magnum P.I.
2: Right.
1: From he used to wear the Detroit Tigers hat, if you remember, and always a Hawaiian shirt. So I
2: Tom Selleck was
1: very good.
2: Magnum
1: P.I.
2: He was a TV cop.
1: Yes.
2: Detective, so to speak.
1: My freshman year with John Karpis is my roommate from Toronto, Canada. Good day.
2: 90 years ago.
1: Great White North. I used to wear the Hawaiian shirt quite a bit my freshman year while I pledged.
2: We'll give you a test on all of these stupid jokes from 35, 40 years ago.
1: It's going to be fabulous.
2: You're going to be here through December?
1: Mm-hmm.
2: Perfect.
1: If she lasts that long.
3: Yeah. I will.
2: Oh, my gosh.
1: Oh, my.
2: Unreal.
1: All right. Let's hear from the head coach of the Cleveland Browns. Brian, we have time to get this in right now? All right, fabulous. Todd Monken, the head coach of the Cleveland Browns, getting his team ready for two things, really, right? Scrimmage on Thursday against the Bills in Berea. And then on Saturday, 1 o'clock, are we carrying the game, Brian, on Saturday? All right. So 1 o'clock right here on WHBC, the Browns and the Bills. Oh, you know who we need to get on this week? Tomorrow.
2: Yes. Pacone, Lou Pacone.
1: And
2: I was thinking about
1: Tim Alcorn. We got to get them both on. Two of the biggest Bills fans we know.
2: Mm-hmm.
1: Brian will work on them maybe for tomorrow as guests. So they're getting ready for that game, 1 o'clock Saturday, Bills and Browns. Let's hear from the head coach, Todd Monken, at practice earlier today.
4: So how did Farber move inside this week?
5: We just want to see him inside, along with seeing maybe KT at tackle yesterday. We want to take a look at that. It kind of came out of, you know, when Tevin was having a few issues with his back, we thought, well, why don't we, before we get too far down the road, look at Austin at guard? Because you're really trying to piece it together. Austin at guard, KT at tackle. Could Elton play guard? Could Witt play center? Parker got dinged up. We were thinking maybe he could be a center. We're just trying to move those pieces around to see what the best combination is.
6: John, how has Taylen Green been doing in his limited amount of reps? I know, but and do you feel like he will get some time in any of these preseason?
5: He'll get in preseason 3. He's doing fine, really smart, doing a really good job, but we just don't have enough reps for him.
7: What do you see in the competition for the depth in your secondary in particular?
5: Well, we've been banged up there, losing Terrence. You know, D. Ross has been out. And I know I'm missing some guys that have been out. Miles has been out, Bryant. So we've been banged up there. So it's been fun watching Michael Coates play. I mean, that's guy just shows up every day and makes plays. So that's probably the one that stood out, beat up at corner.
8: How concerned are you with the depth behind the starters at corner, given all those injuries that you mentioned?
5: Well, not yet. We aren't playing a game yet. As we get closer, certainly, you know, trying to find a third corner is on our radar. And so within the guys we have here.
8: Kind of going back to Austin, you talked about seeing it. We've talked a lot about Spencer moving from right to left, but Austin played primarily left at Florida and moved to right. Just how has he kind of handled that transition?
5: I thought he did really well.

0: well yesterday. I mean, you wouldn't have thought that he hadn't played guard before or even on the right side. So I was really impressed yesterday with the way he handled it. And I thought KT looked better at right tackle than he did at guard. Sometimes things just happen a little too fast inside, at least now for them. I would never say never, but actually looked a little bit better flipping those guys.
1: Todd, you mentioned yesterday this idea of callusing, take a few more bruises now, it'll help you later. In what areas down the road do you think that can help you guys?
0: Well, it's been proven the more reps that you get, whether it's in preseason games or in practicing against other teams, that you get some nagging injuries, but you callus yourself for some of the major injuries down the road. Now, again, knock on wood, we won't have it this week either, but I'm just fired up about the way our guys practice. They don't blink. Came out yesterday. I know I meet with you guys beforehand, but that was a pretty damn festive practice. I mean, the guys were fired up, got a lot of good work yesterday, and which is impressive for some of those guys really didn't play a lot on Saturday, and then having Sunday off, usually you don't have that kind of juice, but that's just how our guys are wired.
2: Todd, Alex today was talking about some of the stuff he's learned from working with Jared. I guess looking at him, Alex, from the spring till now, how has he grown, and how can you think he can up his production maybe?
0: Well, it's hard to really say. I haven't been here with Alex in the past, and in the spring we don't have pads on. From afar, I've always had a lot of respect for Alex, how physical he plays. And I think he's really developed, not only being around Miles, but then Jared. I think he's developed a real niche for pass rush, being a kind of a crafty, powerful pass rusher. And I look forward to seeing him. I mean, the more he plays and the more opportunities he gets, I think you're gonna see it.
3: Alex and Denzel talked about life without Miles for the first time. You game planned against him. How do you think offenses are going to approach the Browns defense differently than they did when, Miles was up there?
0: Well, we still have Jared. I mean, that was the greatest thing about the trade is you get a Pro Bowl player in return. So, and going against either one of those guys is very, very difficult because they can wreck the game. You know, Miles was a guy that could wreck the game, so you have to know where he's at all times. And Jared's one of those guys. We had to do the same thing at the last place I was at. So, that it really, you'd have to ask the other teams of how they would approach that. They're both special players.
4: Top pads today, longish practice, what are you hoping?
0: Full pads today. Yesterday was really just shells. When we put the pads on, we will get 9-on-7. I mean, certainly we've got to, irrespective of what we face defensively, we've got to be able to run the ball better. It starts there. You can't control the game. I think from a pass protection standpoint, when you got the full pads on, you have a chance to really see where you're at, hard in shorts and spiders. So that's what it is. To me, it's really, when you put the pads on, it's by the guys up front.
5: You saw Carson Ryan. You saw Elton take a few snaps off yesterday.
0: We'll see. He's got a few nagging things. I mean, lower body. I don't know if he'll be out there today, but he's fine.
5: So Carson Ryan's kind of had to, take on a lot of different roles, especially, kind of moonlighting his fullback too. Just where's his development there, and how where's your comfort level with him? Like, if you have to, play a regular season game today in terms of carrying out those various roles.
0: Well, he's still a work in progress. I mean, he's a rookie. We're asking him to do things in the backfield as a fullback, which he didn't do. I think he's willing. I think he's physical. But learning to get his pad level down and strike and then have movement, moving targets. And he's a developmental player in a lot of areas. And I've been really impressed with his work. He's certainly been durable. He's been out there every day, which is important. We haven't had that with every tight end in the group. So I'm excited to see his progression over the next few weeks.
6: How do you feel about your edge rush rotation with just the guys that you have right now? Do you have what you need to get the job done the way you want to, or do you think that you'll still keep your X field?
0: I feel good about the guys we got. I think we're always looking for another edge rusher, corner, potentially a blocking tight end. You're looking for guys that you can fill in spots, and that just happens to be one of them.
2: There's always something said about camaraderie and communication that's necessary with the offensive line and you guys kind of coming together. When you have an entirely new group in terms of players here, what ways can you kind of help that process, especially when you only have so many reps that you can have, like in a game setting?
0: Well, it helps if you can run the football. That's probably the most important thing. If you can stay ahead of the chains –

0: don't know that. That's I'm hopeful that we get Joe back soon, but I can't speak to that.
1: All right, there's some talk today from the head coach, Todd Monken. Are you concerned at all about the running game from this perspective? It's a brand new offensive line. It's a new head coach who's calling the play, so a new offensive coordinator. You're getting a running back from a broken ankle, but he looks fine. And you've got to put that all together in trying to create a running game here in the next 3 weeks for the opener against Jacksonville.
2: Am I concerned with the offensive line? And an easy answer is yes, but okay. You haven't seen enough yet because it was only one display versus a team that didn't start any starters. That scares me. But again, when you're coming together as a unit, you're not going to perform like your world beaters in game one of a preseason. So I don't know what to expect from them. All I know is this. You're not going to build a team from the inside out by getting everyone, all starting five, either through the draft or in free agency in one single year. It takes a while for this thing to mesh. That's one of the reasons why when I look at the Buckeyes and I say, and I know you weren't into this, but you're starting to come around, the fact that these guys with another year under their belt will look like the way the offensive line resembled in Indiana last year when everyone else had an extra year to play together as a unit. Okay. And that's what really matters, because when you're blocking in schemes like they do in the NFL, and a lot of them are zone blocking, you have to work together as a unit. And these guys were like all over the place in the first game. Let's see if they perform a little bit better, maybe get more snaps. The other problem with the offensive line is it ain't deep. So they've got to figure out a way to get more guys on this team that can play. You know what's going to happen. As soon as the cuts go down, they'll be adding to it at wide receiver, at offensive line, and maybe in the secondary as well.
1: All right, so we heard from Browns head coach Todd Monken. In the next hour, we're going to hear from Ohio State head coach Ryan Day. The Buckeyes, preseason favorites, preseason number one in the AP poll, preseason number one in the coaches poll, and they will play six top 25 teams on their schedule. We'll talk some Buckeyes when we come back and hear from their head coach next.
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5: From News Talk 1480 WHBC, the latest plan for a data center in the city of Canton involves a large tract of vacant industrial property in the northeast quadrant of the city. The Panattoni Development Company is in the early stages of planning for a center of still undetermined size off 8th Street Northeast between Marietta and Trump Avenues. Panattoni Senior VP Chris Minganelli says their environmental team has checked it out.
6: At this time, the property is a clean property from an environmental perspective, and we are comfortable with the status of it today, and we will ensure that throughout the process we continue to monitor.
5: It's a public hearing today. More at WHBC.com. ODOT with a couple of future road projects in 2027. The repaving project along a good stretch of Route 21 in Massillon and Perry Township. Also a rehab job on a Route 93 bridge over Sugar Creek in Brewster in 2028. And a major closure set for the towpath trail in Summit County starting Monday. The boardwalk's being repaired north of Peninsula. That closes the trail between Peninsula and Boston Mills. AccuWeather says tonight partly cloudy, the low 60s. Tomorrow clouds, sun, humid. That afternoon thunderstorm, the upper 70s. Jim Michaels, WHBC News.
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14: Here's your AccuWeather forecast. This afternoon, expect sunshine peeking through passing clouds, creating a pleasant and less humid day with a high of 79. Tonight will be partly cloudy with a low of 62. Tomorrow, anticipate variable cloudiness with a chance of a thunderstorm in the afternoon and a high of 77. Tomorrow night, there may be a passing evening shower. Otherwise, it'll be cloudy with a low of 63. With the AccuWeather forecast, I'm meteorologist Jason Caterina for News Talk 1480 WHBC.
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16: We're excited about year 82 of high school football here on WHBC. We've got games for you, two of them Thursday night, three of them Friday night. So five games in 2 days via the radio, streaming, and YouTube, right? We've been talking a lot of Browns. They've played their first preseason game. They'll play their second one this Saturday, 1 o'clock right here on WHBC against the Bills. We really have not spent any time at all, JT, talking Buckeyes. I mean, we've kind of just, AP poll, number one. Coaches poll, number one. First game, September 5th, at home against Ball State. Right. And September 12th, they're at Texas. Are we taking them for granted? Should we be talking about them more since they are the preseason number one team in the country in both polls?
17: I never take the Buckeyes for granted, but the thing is, in sports talk anyway, there's really not much you can fix about the Buckeyes. It just comes down to game day. It's preparation and game day. If they take the field and play the way they're capable of playing, they should take care and handle their own business. It's not like what we see in Cleveland. We can't decide on a quarterback who probably wouldn't start at Ohio State.
16: I'm looking at...
17: Think about that for a second.
16: What's that?
17: What I just said. Probably have a quarterback that's going to start for the Cleveland Browns that would not be capable of starting for the Buckeyes.
16: Shador wouldn't. I would take Julian Sand over Shador Sanders at the college. Oh, but look at his 70% passing completion percent. He threw ball behind the line of scrimmage 3 yards out, you know? So, yeah, I wouldn't take him. I wouldn't want the show.
17: Well, that's my point. I mean, especially in sports talk, there are things that can be fixed and things that don't need fixing. And one of the things that don't need fixing right now are the Buckeyes. I mean, obviously, we have greater expectations for Ohio State than ever with the Cleveland Browns, or especially this year.
16: Yeah.
17: I mean, when we did have high expectations for the Browns, they let us down.
16: Do you like the fact that the Buckeyes have a tune-up game September 5th against Ball State before they go to Texas next week?
17: Well, you could probably ask the same question last year of the Texas Longhorns. Came into Ohio Stadium in week one, and the thing is, they didn't play too well, and Arch Manning didn't play well either.
16: Yeah.
17: So the thing is, they almost outplayed Ohio State, but they didn't get the scoreboard, right?
16: What was it, 14-7?
17: Yeah, it was a low-scoring affair. The Buckeyes scored on a big play, I believe, or whatever it was. But the thing was, the 110,000 or whatever it is really helped elevate the Buckeyes.
16: Yeah.
17: This year's team, no matter how many people they put into the NFL, seemingly, at least in the eyes of whoever votes on who the number one team in the nation is, feels that Ohio State's still better than Texas.
16: All right, so 11 Warriors, okay? Mm-hmm. They ranked Ohio State's schedule as far as their toughest matchups,
17: mm-hmm.
16: okay? Ohio State will play, based on the AP rankings, Ohio State has 12 regular season games. They will play 6 top 25 teams, mm-hmm. preseason rankings, on their schedule. Mm-hmm. So they rank the games from 12 the easiest to 1 the toughest. All right, September 5th at number 12, Ball State. September 11th, let me start again. 12th, September 5th, Ball State. 11th, September 19th, Kent State. These are all home games.
17: No. September 5th, Ball State. September 19th, Kent State.
16: That's what I just said.
17: You said 11th.
16: No, I said I'm ranking them 12-1.
17: Oh, I see what you're saying. Yeah. I thought you meant the date.
16: No, that's why I restarted.
17: Go ahead. Start over again.
16: 12, the easiest game. September 5th, home, Ball State.
17: Okay.
16: Then the 11th, easiest game.
17: Okay.
16: September 19th, Kent State. 10th, October 10th, it happens to be on Maryland. Okay. 9, November 14th, Northwestern. 8, September 26th, Illinois. seventh toughest game, November 21st at Nebraska. Sixth toughest game, October 3rd at number 22, Iowa. Okay, so now these are all the ranked teams. All right, here are the five toughest games for Ohio State, according to 11 Warriors. November 28th, number 16, that team up north at noon. They have that as the fifth toughest game for the Buckeyes on the schedule this year. Fourth toughest game, October 31st, Halloween night in Hollywood at USC, ranked number 14 in the country. Halloween night. Third toughest game of the season, October 17th at defending national champion, number 6th ranked Indiana. Second toughest game, November 7th home against number 2 Oregon, the Ducks. And then their toughest game, according to 11 Warriors, September 12th, second game of the year, at number 5 Texas, 7:30 night game on ESPN. You agree with the way they rank those?
17: I don't know how you make a ranking like that. This goes back to what I was telling you before a season starts, and you go ahead and put together a poll. Is it fair to put Ohio State at number one? Yes and no. I mean, obviously, you know there's talent there. You know there's pretty decent coaching there as well. And maybe the best player in the country at wide receiver, right?
16: Yeah.
17: You've got a pretty decent quarterback that was in the running for the Heisman last year. Other than that, a lot of people need to see this team pass the eye test. But then again, you could say the same about teams like Indiana, like Oregon, like the team up north. But you know one thing for sure. Those teams are all going to be really tough. And the Big Ten, I believe, is still the best conference in America right now.
16: Okay.
17: So the games are going to be tough when you have to travel to USC. The games are going to be tough when you have to travel to Texas.
16: Right.
17: It's always tough when you have to go to Iowa. And don't be surprised if they don't move it. I don't know if they already have a kickoff scheduled yet. It seems as though every time we go to Iowa, it's a night game and we get upset there.
16: Yeah.
17: Don't be surprised. Yeah. Nebraska, I'm not worried about. I mean, there are certain games on the schedule you don't really want to worry about. But then again, when you're traveling and you're the Ohio State Buckeyes, you've got that bullseye on your back and crazier things have happened.
16: Mr. Ping-a-ling is listening. Dwayne in Brunswick texted me, Ohio State, we are in it to win it. Ping-a-ling, baby.
17: Oh, he would know.
16: Yeah, so.
17: Tell him to call us.
16: How about this? This is what blows my mind. Now, these are preseason rankings. Take it for what it's worth. But Buckeyes are 1, Oregon's 2, Georgia's 3, Notre Dame's 4, Texas is 5, Indiana is 6. So 4 out of the top 6 teams in the countries, you're one of them, and you're playing 3 others. So you're playing 3 of the top 6 teams in the country this year.
17: Yeah, don't be fooled by that, because I have here in my hand last year's AP Top 25 college poll after week 1.
16: Okay.
17: After week 1, the Buckeyes beat Texas, and they were number 1 for basically the entire season. But it was Ohio State, Penn State at 2. What did they lose? Their first 6-7 games in a row? Something like that. They weren't even ranked. LSU was 3. Georgia 4. Miami 5. I'm going to stop right there because I'm going to give you the way things ended. At the end of the season, Indiana's your national champion.
16: Yeah.
17: Miami is number 2 because they beat them. They were preseason number 5. Ole Miss comes in at number 3. Are they even ranked here? Ole Miss was 20th. Okay. Oregon was 4. They were preseason or second week of the season. They were number 6. I mean, it just goes on and on and on. So you can't be fooled by early season rankings because you don't know how it's going to pan out. And remember, I mean, look at Penn State. They fired their coach midway through the season.
16: Yeah. Did you see the breaking Penn State story today?
17: By the way, Indiana was ranked 23rd and ended up winning the national championship. Yes, the cocaine story?
16: Do you have that in Sprinkle or no?
17: No, it's news. It's not fun.
16: All right. Penn State fraternity brothers charged with running a major cocaine trafficking ring with some pledges allegedly forced to cut and package cocaine as part of their indoctrination into the frat. That's insane.
17: That's taking hazing to an all-new level.
16: Right? The kingpin... The guy in charge of this in the fraternity, his nickname, you ready for this?
17: Flounder?
16: No. Why Flounder?
18: Why not?
16: Alleged Penn State cocaine kingpin dubbed Pablo Pledge Cabar.
17: Oh, gosh.
16: turns himself in. He is denied bail. That's insane.
17: I saw a lineup of four of the people that were being indicted. One was a father of one of the students.
16: Really?
17: So this thing goes pretty deep.
16: Wow. That's insane. Pablo Pledgebar is an awesome name, but many of his friends called him Austin Powders.
17: Okay, so do you think something like that happens? College is just a cover, right? Yeah. Don't you think?
16: Absolutely.
17: I mean, because if this thing was going on for I don't know how long, you know it's not cheap, and they were going to parties, and they were passing it along back and forth to other, you know, people in their fraternities and whatever. I mean, they were making money. This ain't like setting up a lemonade stand.
16: No. Selling cocaine.
17: You know, I was a beer rep in college.
16: Right.
17: But it was legal. But was there anything different between what I did and what those guys are doing?
16: Yeah, yours was legal. This guy's going to jail for how long?
17: Still a drug, though, right? I mean, if somebody would have imbibed a little bit too much,
16: yeah, I know.
17: Somebody would have had to take responsibility.
16: But yes, but it's legal to buy beer.
17: Yeah, but it's also illegal to overserve.
16: Yes, but how do you determine that, though?
17: If crazier things happen.
16: Because you don't know if somebody had, you know, drinks before they got to a bar, you know, so you can't really. You know,
17: that, in the eyes of the law, that doesn't matter. That what matters is the last person known to have served that person, and that person would be responsible or take the responsibility of not cutting that person off.
16: All right. Remember the one basketball player, the white dude that played at Indiana State, had all the different nicknames?
17: Yeah. Larry Bird guy, whatever.
16: Larry Nerd. Yeah. Cream, Abdul-Jabbar, right? He had a bunch of nicknames, right? So here are all the nicknames that have been set on social media for this guy.
17: Okay.
16: All right? I mentioned Pablo Pledgebar. That's one. Austin Powders.
17: Oh, jeez.
16: Yeah. Some called him Nostradamus. Okay. His girlfriend probably called him Kirk Cocaine.
17: Yep.
16: His favorite book is 2 Kilo Mockingbird. Does he have an Instagram? He must be crapping bricks. Okay, I'm done. So this guy's got all kind of different nicknames now. But, I mean, okay. We've heard, you know, hazing gone bad, but to run a cocaine ring at Penn State in a fraternity?
17: Well, think about
16: it. That's nuts.
17: You have the clientele list is probably off the chart there. I mean, Penn State's got to have over 40,000 kids. In one specific example outlined by the grand jury report, a single buyer believed they alone had paid the ringleader more than $50,000 for drugs. Could you imagine...
16: No.
17: If you were just a college kid and you were making that kind of money on anything?
16: No.
17: It doesn't compute to me. I don't get it.
16: Yeah, that's just an absolutely crazy, crazy story coming out of Penn State.
17: Wow. Here it is. When police moved in on the ring, co-defendant's father, Paul Robinson, was charged with trying to hide evidence, specifically trying to obstruct the investigation by concealing a safe filled with cash and drugs. No telling how much they had there.
16: Wow. That's
17: 14 nuts. Individuals, including 13 current and former students.
16: Wow.
17: Nuts.
16: All right, let's get a phone call in here. Who's this? This is Jay in Canton?
17: Jay.
16: Jay, what's going on, buddy?
18: Hey, I can't believe you can't believe that something like this happened. I mean, it's college. You guys been through it. You probably have things you can't talk about that happened.
17: Never saw a drug like that.
16: Not cocaine.
17: Never saw a drug like that.
18: Talking young kids and 40,000, 50,000 kids. I mean, hey, and as far as hazing, that's probably, you know, not a bad hazing compared to the hazing we used to have to go through.
16: You're dealing coke, man. You're involved with. As soon as that happens, I'm not signing up. I'm leaving that fraternity, right? If that's what they want me doing, sorry, that's illegal. Okay, I'm out of that fraternity. Whether that means I'm not, you know, one of the cool kids or not, man, I ain't doing that.
17: Look, man, there's about 6,000 colleges and universities in this country. This is the first time I ever remember hearing of anything like this, Jay.
18: Yeah, it's a little out of the ordinary,
16: right?
18: But
16: you think
18: There's been a lot of things happening.

0: college campuses. I think that we could all agree upon, but
1: probably.
0: Yeah, you're talking about the Buckeyes. You know, they really got what four games. They really got to get up for
1: Indiana, Michigan, no matter where they're ranked, for sure. Those two. Oregon's the number two team in the country. Dante Moore's back at quarterback. That's three right there. And USC is going to be a decent team, and you're playing on Halloween night at USC.
0: And Texas, I mean.
1: Oh, and so that's five, actually. So, yeah, there's...
0: You can probably lose two and still get it.
1: Yes.
0: So.
1: In fact, I
2: don't know. Ask Notre Dame about that.
1: But Notre Dame is an independent.
0: Schedule.
1: Yeah.
2: Tough schedule.
1: Here's what I did. I looked it up today, Jay, all right? I wanted to see what the over-unders were in the Big Ten, okay? Oregon's over-under wins is 10.5. I took the over on Oregon. I think their schedule's a lot easier than Ohio State. I think the only game they might lose is Ohio State. Do you realize Oregon lost two games last year, Jay, and both were to Indiana?
0: Yeah.
1: How crazy is that, right?
2: They got drilled.
1: Yeah, in the playoff game, yeah.
0: I mean, remember, it was the last second.
1: Or no, that, yeah, that's right, that great catch, yeah. Mm-hmm. Let's see here. Penn State over-under, 9.5. Okay. Ohio State over-under. 9.5 is Ohio State's over-under. So that tells you they're thinking there's a chance the Buckeyes could lose three games. Because 10-2, if you take the over, 10-2 gets you, you know, the win on the over there, right? So they're saying, hey.
0: I mean, I think Penn State's like, I mean, I don't know what the odds are, but I would take Penn State's before Ohio State's for sure.
1: Oregon, 10.5. Indiana, 10.5. Penn State, Ohio State, 9.5. Those are supposedly the top four teams in the Big Ten this year based on the bookies. Whereas Michigan, let's see, they have Michigan at over-under 8.5.
0: Well, I think Penn State's, they're thinking new coach, all those new players, but
1: right.
0: That schedule, the dog schedule, I mean, I think that maybe the books haven't caught up to how the transfers and things. I mean, look at Cignetti. I mean, you have the guys already. Yes, it's a new program, but it's the same coach. You know what I mean? You're bringing over 10 guys. So it's the same system.
2: New quarterback.
1: That makes a big difference when he's a Heisman Trophy winner.
0: Yeah, but he's good.
1: Supposed to be, yes. Yeah. We'll see in this offense, in this league, right, in this conference. We'll see if he's, you know, all that he's cracked up to be. But are you a believer now that this is sustainable at Indiana, Jay?
0: No.
1: Yeah, I'm wondering about it too, but then guess what? I've been waiting for the White Sox to fall.
2: Mark Cuban might have something to say about this NIL deal, and they're really funding that team. I mean, think about it. I mean, it's one thing to look at it and say, oh, there were a bunch of transfers. But when you look and see how many guys are in the league, and the number one overall draft pick is not only that, but he's a Heisman Trophy winner and a national champion, they're building something there.
0: That's true. I mean, I guess you have to reconsider that. I guess I shouldn't have spoke so soon about the way, you know, it is today.
1: Right.
0: You know, like, you'd have seen it in the past where, you know, it was like Georgia Tech all of a sudden they had a good year and won it. You know,
1: right.
0: Won it or were in it. And then they're just back to what they were. But now, I guess you're right.
2: Here's what I'll say, though, Jay. Having said that, I'll also say this. Look how many times you look at a team like Wisconsin and Michigan State, and now all of a sudden their culture is just gone. Is it sustainable in Indiana? We'll see. Maybe you're on to something. But right now, it looks as though things are pointed in the right direction. They embrace football in that state. Look, they've got Notre Dame, Indiana, the Bears. I mean, they're all moving to Indiana.
0: Yeah, but I don't even know if you need to, like you say, embrace it anymore. With the way the NIL and the money is.
2: That's right.
0: You can just get it, you know what I mean? Like,
2: buy it.
0: By getting the players with the money. I mean, the culture, you're bringing in the culture.
2: Correct.
0: Yes, I don't know. It's not so much, I mean, yeah, I think your Ohio States and Texas, I think those will still draw kids because of who they are.
2: Jay, what about Alabama? What about an Alabama, though? that drops out of you. Look at these top 10 polls, and they're nowhere to be found. That's why you look at the Buckeye program and say, okay, we're still where we need to be, you know, in a yearly basis, because it's more than just culture, because they've embraced the NIL. They understand the transfer portal when they need it, and they continue to put a great product on the field. Can't say that about Wisconsin. Can't say that about Michigan State. Don't know if you'll be able to say that about Michigan, and who knows what's going on at Penn State.
0: Yeah, that's true. Yeah, I mean, I guess we all don't know, because how long has this been? This has been, what, four years or something?
1: 3 years.
0: It's not really a big enough.
2: Allegedly.
0: Yeah. It's going to ebb and flow. I mean, is there going to be another team like Indiana that just comes from Indiana? What, they win two bowl games ever before this, and then they won three or four, whatever
2: great point.
0: It is?
1: Yeah.
0: Is this going to happen again? A team from, I don't want to say nothing, but, you know, a team in Kansas, all of a sudden Kansas, and they just get all these players and they win a national championship. I don't know. I mean, Cignetti's a good coach, so that helps. But I guess I guess the sample size I don't think is big enough yet in this new thing. And if they expand the playoff to 16 teams, I mean, who knows what's going to happen?
1: Yeah, appreciate the call, Jay. We'll see. Indiana, though, has established itself.
2: Don't forget, Indiana, 2 years in a row, is in the playoffs.
1: Yes.
2: And they get drilled by Notre Dame the year before.
1: Right.
2: And then they win it all the following year. And they only beat Ohio State 13-10 in that Big Ten game. And it was weird because you didn't know whether or not that would do them in. And on the first play of the game, when Mendoza gets drilled.
1: Lit up.
2: If that would have been an NFL game, he doesn't come back in, I have to believe. I mean, I don't know if he was checked for concussion. I don't know if he was hurt, but he looked like he was dead. And he came back, and he beat the Buckeyes.
1: Blown up, sir. Right from stripes.
2: I mean, that looked like one of the hits that you were just going to make a highlight reel out of. And he comes back, answers the bell, and just, you know, beats the Buckeyes 13-10 because Ohio State offensively couldn't do anything. And Jeremiah Smith did not play his best game.
1: No, he did not. Did not.
2: Or that was the Miami game. I'm thinking the Miami game.
1: Oh, okay.
2: Yeah.
1: All right. Here's the thing. Here's the guy. I think the Buckeyes will lose at least one, probably two games, but that'll be okay because of how tough the schedule is. I'm actually hoping if they do lose it, it means they skip the Big Ten championship game and they won't have to play an extra game there as well. That would be my hope.
2: That happened the year that they won it all.
1: They did.
2: You know, and you like having that home playoff game if you get one.
1: Right.
2: I'd have to believe that you'd much rather play a home playoff game than a Big Ten championship game. And the reason I say that isn't because I don't get a Big Ten championship ring, but I need the money if I'm Ohio State University.
1: Yeah.
2: And I want 100,000 plus in the horseshoe versus having to go to Indiana. Hopefully, in a couple of years, they finish this project in Brook Park. Maybe the Big Ten championship game is played in Cleveland.
1: Yeah, get that thing done. That would be kind of nice.
2: If you still have a championship game by then.
1: Right. We don't know. Who knows? At that point in time, we'll have to wait and see. But there's a big possibility. You know, they're trying to get the Women's World Cup there in that stadium in 2029 or whatever the Women's World Cup would be in that time.
2: I think it's 2028. That's one of the reasons why I was looking at the video that they released yesterday.
1: Okay.
2: And it looks phenomenal. But it really, to me, inside the way the seating is, to me, it kind of resembled what I've seen so far with the new Buffalo Bills stadium. Although the Bills is still basically an outdoor stadium. It looks really cool. I mean, that's one of the stadiums that I would like to go see because, and you know me, I don't like going to stadiums.
1: Right.
2: But it seems as though the seating is really close to the field. You know what I mean?
1: You're on top of it.
2: Yeah, when you go to Tom Benson and you're sitting like one of the first rows in the north stands or the south stands, you're really close to the action.
1: You are. Yeah, that's a great point. Great. And that matters, too. Right?
2: I think.
1: Yeah, big time. So, Buckeye Talk finally here on the Kenny and JT Show. Again, September 5th. And tell everybody where you will be for all home games again this year.
2: Varsity Club back parking lot. We've got all kinds of entertainment and a great time. It's always the best tailgate. If anyone remembers Heineygate, This makes it look like no gate. You'll want to join us at the Varsity Club before, during, and after every home game this season. Go Bucks!
1: Yeah, and congratulations to whoever won those Ohio State tickets from Logan Sporting Goods for the opener against Ball State. You're going to see the Buckeyes' first game, and Andy Logan's hooking you up with some Ohio State gear as well. And make sure you go see JT. We'll hear from Ryan Day when we come back.
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6: Stocks fell, led by technology, as fading U.S.-Iran peace hopes boosted oil prices and treasury yields. Artificial intelligence stocks linked to the AI build-out effort declined, while shares of memory chip makers, which surged on Monday, plunged today. The Magnificent Seven big-cap tech stocks were mostly lower, led by NVIDIA and Meta. Shares of Meta Platforms fell 3%. A landmark safety trial kicking off today, in which groups of states are suing Meta over alleged harm to children and teens. And oil prices climbing to a four-week high and fueling inflation worries, with West Texas Intermediate crude at around $85 a barrel. The Dow winners, Johnson & Johnson, Salesforce, and Amgen. The Dow decliners, Caterpillar, Goldman Sachs, and NVIDIA. The Dow down 116 points. The Nasdaq lower by 355. S&P 500 down 53. That's your Fox Business Report. I'm Hillary Varsky, invested in you.
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7: From News Talk 1480 WHBC, a fourth person is now charged in connection with the shooting deaths of two women in an apartment unit in Canton 9 days ago. 36-year-old Emily Ryder is charged with obstructing justice, accused in court documents of driving 41-year-old defendant Melissa Terrell around in her car and not telling police where she was. Both women arrested Monday. Terrell wanted on aggravated arson charges in connection with the incident. She, 46-year-old Daryl Washington, was charged with aggravated murder, and another man accused of setting the Allen Page Drive Southeast apartment on fire after the shootings, hoping to conceal evidence. Cedar Point's confirmed a guest was injured while riding the Siren's Cursed roller coaster at the park last week. We don't know if the rider was taken by ambulance, but the park says the guest was checked out and treated. And a break from the humidity today, but it's back tomorrow. Thank you, weather senior meteorologist Chad Merrill says we're stuck on the edge of a heat dome to our south.
8: And at the same time, we've had these low pressures or troughs come across the Hudson Bay and the parts of eastern Canada. So here in Canton, we've been right on the cusp of the strong heat dome, and the cool temperatures from the upper level lows have been moving to our north, and that has led to quite a bit of shower and thunderstorm activity so far this month.
7: AccuWeather says partly cloudy tonight, below 60s. Tomorrow, clouds, sun, humid, but afternoon thunderstorm, the upper 70s. Jim Michaels, WHBC News.
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0: Your AccuWeather forecast this afternoon. Expect sunshine peeking through passing clouds, creating a pleasant and less humid day with a high of 79. Tonight will be partly cloudy with a low of 62. Tomorrow, anticipate variable cloudiness with a chance of a thunderstorm in the afternoon and a high of 77. Tomorrow night, there may be a passing evening shower. Otherwise, it'll be cloudy with a low of 63. With the AccuWeather forecast, I'm meteorologist Jason Caterina for News Talk 1480 WHBC.
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1: 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Today is Tuesday, right? That's their auction day. They're busy getting after it today, auctioning off and selling off those cars. 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All right, Ryan Day. I don't remember the last time I heard from Ohio State head coach Ryan
2: Media Day. Him speak during Media Day. Then you have to remember about the Buckeye program is they've got a ton of talent, but that alone won't win a national title.
1: Right.
2: But you also think about this in terms of, is the cupboard bare? Well, you put 25 players in the NFL draft over the last two seasons, 14-25, 11-26, and you're wondering, how is this sustainable? Well, it's sustainable because they still recruit extremely well.
1: Yeah,
2: they let one get away maybe this past week. We saw where he went. But the difference is this. They never sleep. And the recruiting process at Ohio State, to me, is second to none right now.
1: Yeah, they're top-notch, no question about it. And with all the talent they have, though, JT, they can't just keep coming up short, right? They've got to get it done. They've got to win it.
2: It's like what I say about the windows of opportunity. Windows of opportunity, no matter what league you're in, usually it pertains to the pros. But in college, it changes every couple of years anyway. I mean, think about this. Julian's saying if he has another decent year, he's gone. So, I mean, you're always preparing for the next wave, and that's why Ohio State seemingly heads and tails above anybody in the SEC right now, and arguably the best team in the Big Ten, even though you can look at the Big Ten over the last 3 years and say there have been three different champions. We don't expect Michigan to be back on top because of everything that's gone on there, that's gone on wrong.
1: Right.
2: Indiana, some people don't feel that it's sustainable, but then again, we'll learn to see if they're going to end up being a football program. You don't expect it, but I didn't expect them to be national champions last year either.
1: Yeah, give them credit, man. They've hung around. We'll see if they can continue to do it. We know the Buckeyes are going to hang around. Let's hear from the head coach of the Ohio State Buckeyes, Ryan Day.
3: Coach, just a general question. You have experienced coordinators now with Arthur and Matt. 2 years ago, 2024, you had that with Chip. You were able to maybe take that CEO role a little bit. I know you're in preseason camp and your fingerprints on everything that's going on, but do you feel you'll have a chance to get back into that CEO type role this year with those two guys in charge?
23: I really feel strongly that we have a very good staff, and I feel like it's important for the coordinators to lead their units, and same thing with Rob Disher on special teams. I think that when you look at who we have, there's experience there. And, we've talked about this before where it's my responsibility to make sure I'm doing the things that the head coach is supposed to do. And having, you know, great people on staff allows me to do that. And I feel good that we have, you know, an excellent staff. I think the camaraderie is good, and, you know, the players feed off of the staff. So we just got done really with our first scrimmage, you know, preseason game number one. And so we'll evaluate the film and kind of, you know, figure out where everybody's at, grade it, and look to get better. But we are absolutely in a race against time to get better. You know, we've got

0: to claw for every inch we possibly have. And I think having guys like Matt and Arthur who have experience of being in the NFL where every game comes down to the last play. That's just how it goes, and it's going to be like that, you know, in many games we're at this year.
1: Ryan, obviously you mentioned coming into camp that the running backs were a position that you wanted to see a lot from, and coming out of your first scrimmage, just what have you seen from Isaiah Bo, and just how much growth have you seen from them from day one to now?
0: Well, when you know, you're not tackling, it's hard. We did do some of that today. I thought there was some really good runs in there, and I think that that room is building depth. You know, we'll see where it goes, but certainly Bo has had a very good start to camp, first week and a half. And, you know, Jacoby's right there, and so is Isaiah. And then we're building depth behind that. But I think Coach Locke's plan is to make sure that we have three guys available. But so far, you know, Bo has certainly stood out. And Jacoby and Isaiah are right there. And then behind them, legends learning how to play the position, but you certainly can see the talent. You know, he had some big plays and explosive plays today. I think, you know, if he continues to grow and get better and all those things, take care of the football, you know, you can see what a weapon, you know, he'll become for us. So excited about the room. Again, not where they need to be. We still got a couple more weeks to get there, but it's good to have a group that, you know, has experience. And Jacoby doesn't have experience at Ohio State, but the other two do, and he's played a lot of football, and I think he had a good scrimmage today.
2: Now that you're 9 practices in, this is around the time that you felt like you wanted to have at least some more clarity about the offensive line. Can you just evaluate what you've seen from Ian, Josh, and Phil at this point? Do you feel like you're kind of zeroing in on who maybe that best five might be?
0: Yeah, I think maybe some of you guys, you know, may have heard, you know, Austin sort of was out for a couple of days, so it didn't make it as, you know, streamlined as we would like to have been in terms of the evaluation, but those guys are battling right now, and we'll get Austin back here this week and continue to work through it. The good news is, you know, we have depth, and, you know, there's multiple guys that, you know, we're going to feel good about putting in the game, but we're still not exactly where we need to be in terms of where everybody's going to be at.
3: Ryan, in Chicago, you mentioned that Chris Henry Jr. sort of had that physical, you know, transformation that you talked about. What have you thought of what you've seen from Chris in this preseason camp?
0: Been very encouraged. I thought he came in took significant strides in the in the summer, and then came in with a different approach even in the spring. I thought he did a nice job in the spring, but when you go through 15 practices, the winter program, you're coming off of your, you know, senior year, you know, you're supposed to be going to the prom, you know, there's a lot going on there. And then to go through the summer, it's like now he's not a freshman anymore, and he doesn't look that way. He's made a lot of plays. He's learning the offense well. He's buying into special teams. He's playing physical. Yeah, I'm excited to see where this goes for him.
4: How does Julian's experience show up when you're putting in new stuff with a new offensive coordinator in Arthur?
0: Well, he's had a good offseason in terms of really found his voice. He's very much more assertive even at this time last year. And that combined with his knowledge for what we're doing on offense, you know, he and Billy spent a lot of time together, but, you know, so does Julian and Arthur. And so, you know, they are having a lot of fun together, I think. You know, and the fact that, you know, Arthur's going from Aaron Rodgers to Julian Sayin, and I think Julian sees, like, what a great way to, like, learn the game, you know, when one of the best all-time quarterbacks was working with Arthur last year and vice versa. And now, like, there's just things that, you know, they get to share and experiences, and I think it's been great. But to me, it's more about, you know, how that offensive line and those receivers and those tight ends and running backs are going to play for him at the end of the day. He's the leader. And he's going to be the one that's going to have to make the play when the money's down in these big matchup games in the fourth quarter. And a big part of it, like a big part of being a quarterback, is, you know, those guys have to want to make the play or get that first down because of the quarterback. And, you know, he's doing a really good job of that. I think that, you know, they believe in him now, but, you know, we still got a lot of work to do. And but that's what the preseason's all about, is earning that and trying to put him in situations as a coach to see where they can continue to learn and grow in those areas.
3: Austin on the right. Ryan, you mentioned after day one that one of the, I don't know, position battles that you most wanted to watch was that backup quarterback.
0: Yeah.
3: Is that more of a challenge to Tavian, or is there more competition coming from Justin or Luke than maybe we would have anticipated going to camp?
0: Yeah, I think you know, Luke, he got his black stripe off today. He's been really doing a great job. He's putting a lot of pressure on Tavian. He really is. He's been competing. He's been making plays. You know, we'll see how he grades out. Coach Fessler grades everything. So, you know, that's been exciting to see him, you know, come in with a certain work ethic, run the offense, you know, at a pretty high level. So we'll kind of see how the rest of the camp plays out. But good to see him kind of step in and push Tavian.
5: Dan on the line. Ryan, the kicking position, obviously a big emphasis for you guys this year. Just what have you seen from Connor and Marcelo, and where do you feel like you're at with that right now?
0: Yep. Yeah, Connor has done a good job. He made a couple nice kicks for us today in some pressure spots that we want to challenge him with, and we'll continue to do that throughout camp. I think the consistency with the snap and the hold and the kick has been good. But now we just got to go put him in these situations in practice where there's a lot of pressure and see how he responds. His pass would tell you that he will respond well. And so we've seen that so far in practice. But, you know, we'll see. Marcelo, you know, has a really strong leg. And so it gives us an opportunity to have somebody to help with the kickoffs and also long field goals at times. So still early in camp, but that's what he brings, a really strong leg to the table.
6: Ryan, the freshman class overall, how many do you think are going to play right now? And who are some of those guys that we should expect to see?
0: Well, you know, it's like the conversation used to be who's going to redshirt, who isn't. And obviously that doesn't really come into play anymore. So, you know, the push is to get on special teams. So the more guys, like, you know, that can get on special teams and help us as the season goes on, the more we want to do that. So I think it's a great thing. Where in the past, you know, some guys lose hope, I'm going to redshirt this year. That's not the case, and it's a long season. So, you know, if I'm a freshman, I'm trying to get on the field. You know, there's none, no more of these situations where, you know, I'll get it next year. No, like, urgency, you got to play. You got five to play five. So, you know, at the receiver, I'm not going to go through every position because I'll forget people, but you're certainly going to see some of those young receivers play. You know, if Legend continues to improve, you're going to see him play. Let's see. On defense, you know, Jay Timmons, you know, is going to play. He's been doing a really good job. You're going to see some of the guys up front play. I'm missing some other guys, but there's some guys in the back end that'll play for sure. And then the question is, like, all right, who can push on special teams? And then, you know, I was just telling the story the other day. We were showing a play with Chris Olave. It was in the Indiana game. But, you know, it's funny, like, these kids nowadays, like, they know who Chris is, but they don't remember. It wasn't that long ago, you know, in 18 when, you know, he blocks a punt late in the season and then goes on to catch two touchdown passes and his career just takes off with special teams. And so the best players here have played special teams, especially when they were young. So when we put on film, you see Arvell, you see Sonny, you see Cody, you see, you know, all these really good players, Lathan, you know, out there playing special teams. So that's going to be the push. And if you can do that and we can trust you on special teams, then we can trust you playing offense and defense. So those are a couple names. And then we'll see where the rest of the guys show up.
7: Yeah, Ryan, you lost eight starters on defense. Three of them went, I think, in the top 11 of the draft. How do you manage expectations versus being, like, reality? Do you allow yourself to say, well, there might be a drop-off, or no, they have to meet the standard?
0: Yeah, that's it. Yeah, there's no like rebuilding of anything around here, as you know. So, like, that's the standard. The standard's the standard. And I think all the guys on the defensive staff and the players would tell you the same thing. They're expecting to be the best defense in the country. And, you know, same thing on offense. But that being said, you know, it's a different group of guys. And it's one thing to, you know, play in that role where you're coming in and playing 15 to 20 snaps. Another thing to carry all the water and carry the burden of making the plays and the number of plays that it's going to require throughout the season. So I think guys are learning and playing into those roles. But the potential is there. And honestly, the experience is there, just not all together here at Ohio State. There's some guys who have played football. You know, we'll see. But it is, like, literally, I say it all the time, a race against time to get better. And, you know, the coaches understand that. And so this will be a big week, I think, for the defense to see, you know, where it can take the next step, where it can continue to improve. Because, yeah, to your point, yeah, there's no, like, okay, well, you know, we'll kind of figure this out and, you know, get it figured out halfway through the season. It's not going to work that way. But there's nobody in the building that would say that. I think they all understand what needs

0: good defensive coordinator. And I don't know if he was offensive coordinator or not in the NFL. I know he ran a defense at New England pretty damn well. So the thing is, does that we look at Matt Patricia and go, man, that's a great home run, man. Good thing we got him. Well, you had Knowles a couple of years ago. You thought he was going to be a great defensive coordinator. Right. That didn't really pan out. But Patricia seemingly did, even though Knowles' defense wins a championship. But we look at Matt Patricia and go, that defense is better with him. So maybe, you know, the question mark's going to be in the coaching room, not necessarily in the locker room.
1: Maybe. That's very possible. Very possible. I'm looking at the depth chart. Chris Henry, true freshman, they've got listed on our list.
0: Supposedly a beast.
1: Yeah, as a starting wide receiver. So mm-hmm. you've got Jeremiah Smith, Brandon Innes, and Chris Henry mm-hmm. Jr. as your starting three right. wide receivers. Okay? And then you've got the quarterback job is Julian Saints. Tavian St. Clair getting pushed supposedly by the freshman, I believe, Justin Martin. Mm-hmm. So, you know, we'll see what happens there. And Bo Jackson. I'm curious mm-hmm. to see, you know, what Bo Jackson does this year. Or does mm-hmm. Isaiah West get more reps than Bo yeah. Jackson? What the running game looks like.
0: Well, it's going to be based on the offensive line. Yep. Offensive line play wasn't great last year. They had problems running the ball. Realistically, the last 2 years, if you really consider it. But the 1 year they did win a national title this year, a more experienced offensive line should pay huge dividends.
1: Connor Hawkins is the place kicker Hawkins. They were talking about. From Baylor. Transfer mm-hmm. from Baylor. Anybody but who was the guy? Out of sight, out of mind. No, yeah. Justin Fielding, right? Yeah, don't need to see him ever again. Cost the Buckeyes at least one national championship. Let's hope that this Connor Hawkins kid from Baylor does a hell of a lot better than Fielding did. And they don't just rely on him, though, to try and win a game.
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4: From News Talk 1480 WHBC, the latest plan for a data center in the city of Canton involves a large tract of vacant industrial property in the northeast quadrant of the city. The Panattoni Development Company is in the early stages of planning for a center of still undetermined size off 8th Street Northeast between Marietta and Trump Avenues. Panattoni Senior VP Chris Minganelli says their environmental team has checked it out.
5: At this time, the property is a clean property from an environmental perspective, and we are comfortable with the status of it today, and we will ensure that throughout the process we continue to monitor.
4: It's a public hearing today. More at WHBC.com. ODOT with a couple of future road projects in 2027. The repaving project along a good stretch of Route 21 in Massillon and Perry Township. Also a rehab job on a Route 93 bridge over Sugar Creek in Brewster in 2028. And a major closure set for the towpath trail in Summit County starting Monday. The boardwalk's being repaired north of Peninsula. That closes the trail between Peninsula and Boston Mills. AccuWeather says tonight partly cloudy, the low 60s. Tomorrow clouds, sun, humid. That afternoon thunderstorm, the upper 70s. Jim Michaels, WHBC News.
6: 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September corn's closing in today down 1 3/4 at 463 1/4. December corn's down 1.5 at 488. September soybeans are down 0.25 cent at 12 3/4. November soybeans up 0.75 cent at 12.16 3/4. September wheat's down 10 1/4 at 664 1/2. And December wheat's down 8 cents at 681 1/4. Thanks for joining us. This is the Ohio Agnet.
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11: Here's your AccuWeather forecast. This afternoon, expect a mix of sunshine filtered by passing clouds, creating pleasant conditions with lower humidity. We'll see a high of 79. Tonight will bring partly cloudy skies with a low of 62. Tomorrow, anticipate variable cloudiness with the possibility of a thunderstorm in the afternoon, reaching a high of 77. Tomorrow night, there may be a passing evening shower. Otherwise, expect cloudy conditions with a low of 63. With the AccuWeather forecast, I'm meteorologist Jason Caterina for News Talk 1480 WHBC.
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13: Final hour of the Kenny and JT Show today. Why? Because we've got Guardians baseball pregame coming your way at 6:05-ish. First pitch, 6:40-ish. Right? Guardians off yesterday. They actually picked up a half game in both the AL Central standings and the AL Wildcard. Do you realize as bad as they've been playing, and they've been terrible, they are just one game out in the Wildcard?
14: I do, but the problem is the teams ahead of us are in our same division. So you better just win your division.
13: Okay, so here's what I did. Deep dive before the show today. You ready for this? I went ahead and looked at the Guardians' remaining schedule. Okay?
14: Oh,
13: the next four teams they play, JT, if they don't make up ground here, then they'll never come close to winning the division or the wild card. They play San Francisco starting tonight, three-game series. 51-73, the Giants are. 22 games under 500. Then they travel to Colorado to play the Rockies, who are 50-75, 25 games under 500. Then they go to the L.A. Angels, who are 49-76. And then they wrap it up against crappy teams by playing the Kansas City Royals, who are 52-74. So their next 12 games are against four teams who have a combined winning percentage of 400.
14: Big deal. What have we done over the last 30, 40 games?
13: Probably worse
14: when
13: than
14: you,
13: that.
14: Right. Yeah. We read the numbers yesterday.
13: Damn.
14: I have them in front of me. They've lost 17 of the last 23 games. This is a bad team.
13: It is.
14: You know, we're clouded by the fact that they were 41 days in first place. And at times, I want to say the highest number over 500 was close to 10. Was it at 10? Close to it?
13: I think it was exactly 10. And now they're five games under. What are they?
14: Five or six.
13: They are 60-65.
14: Right.
13: That's so, 15-game swing.
14: Right. So you look at this and go, jeez, maybe we're not the good team. Maybe other teams are licking their chops saying, hey, we get the Guardians this week.
13: Very possible, right? Hey, this is a chance for us to get fat. We're playing them, right, instead of the other way around.
14: What's good on this team right now?
13: Chase DeLauder. Oh, wait. He's not in the lineup tonight because no big deal, but he hurt his hammy the other day. So we think he'll be back soon.
14: Well, that's not good.
13: No. Jose's back, though. There you go. Hasn't hit a home run yet, but he's back.
14: Is he back to playing well?
13: No, but he's back.
14: I don't need him to be back. I need him to be playing well.
13: 1, 2, 3, 4, 5, 6, 7, 8, 9, 10, 11, 12. So they have 12 different series. And they play a team that's over 500 in only two of the 12 series. So 10 of the next 12 series to close the season, they are playing teams that are under 500.
14: I'm going to give you a stat right here. And you're going to tell me this is a good team worthy of winning your division?
13: All right.
14: Your opening day starter. Call him an ace if you want to.
13: Oh, jeez. Good.
14: Tanner Bibee's record is 4-13. Now, look, I understand he didn't get run support at the beginning of the season. And I'm not one for records, but when it's that lousy and your ERA is even worse at 4.01, I don't know too many ace pitchers of a staff that are winning their division that have a higher ERA or a worse win-loss record.
13: 4-13.
14: 4-13.
13: And they've given him leads at times, too. And how about the other night? I almost threw something at my clicker at the TV. He started They lost, and I knew it was coming, too, so maybe that's why I didn't throw the clicker. Steven Vogt. Yeah, Tanner was a, but man, he battled
14: tonight. Didn't have his best stuff.
13: He didn't have his best stuff, but he battled tonight. I love the fact that, you know what, yeah, he gave up two home runs, but he kept us in the game and gave

0: us some length. So he battled tonight. He's 4-13.
1: They made him stay in the game. His elevated pitch count was ridiculous. And it seems as though, you know, when you get the book on someone and you know how to pitch to them, it seems as though batters have turned the table on Guardians pitchers and know what to expect. And they're swinging at will early on in the at bat. So you know where the problem may lie?
0: Where?
1: Might be your pitching coach. Because everyone wants to just anoint Carl Willis. And remember, it's a what-have-you-done-for-me-lately business. And that's the way sports is, and we get it. But doesn't this fall on Carl Willis's shoulders because of the fact that either he's not getting to these guys early enough or Stephen Vogt's leaving them in the game too long?
0: No. Well, do you trust the bullpen? I don't.
1: No.
0: Gas can Gattis?
1: No.
0: Cade Smith started it all by blowing a save. And it's like,
1: No.
0: I mean, this team is trending more like the Tigers were last year, right? Blowing the division.
1: Yeah, but the Tigers stayed in it and were able to get into the postseason.
0: This team
1: might not make it.
0: Wow.
1: You know, they blew a 15.5 game lead, and the Guardians won the division. But the Tigers still were able to rally towards the end of the season, make it into the wild card, and they beat us. So this team right now is looking up at everyone, and the problem with this is that if you're trying to base it on just getting in because you want to be the wild card team, who are you starting in the wild card game if you get there?
0: I don't know.
1: You still can't hit.
0: Well, you don't know yet because you got to play every game like it's a wild card game just to get in. So you may have to start whoever is available.
1: All hands on deck.
0: Yeah, one of those things. All right, how about this? The AL wild card right now. The Yankees are the number one wild card. Okay, Boston is number two. Yankees are 69-55. Boston is 67-58, 9 games over .500. How about this? Right now, the third wild card team in the American League is the Baltimore Orioles at 61-64.
1: Yes! They were horrible.
0: They're under .500, and they're the third wild card.
1: Right.
0: And this is why it's still possible for the Guardians, with the weak schedule that they have, they are one of six teams within a game of that third wild card spot. Orioles, Rangers, Tigers, Twins, Blue Jays, Guardians. And Seattle's 2 games back. So there are 7 teams that are under .500 that still have a chance to win the last wild card spot in the American League.
1: Do you realize Boston was at one time 37-48? 37-48, wow. They turned their entire season around. Started with a 15-game win streak, and now they've won like 30 of their last 40 games or something like that.
0: The only team that's in the wild card race that has scored fewer runs than the Guardians are the Seattle Mariners by 3 runs. That's it.
1: Boston's record in July was 21-4.
0: Wow. Damn.
1: Right?
0: They got hot at the
1: right
0: time.
1: They were in last place, dude.
0: Yeah. Guardian, what do you think their run differential is? Plus or minus? Runs scored versus runs given up. Guardians.
1: Well, it's going to be minus.
0: Okay, minus what? Where do you think it's at? Minus what?
1: I'm going to say 1.5.
0: No, well, it has to be a whole number.
1: One, two.
0: They're a minus 32 run differential.
1: Oh, for the, okay.
0: Yeah, the diff. Minus 32.
1: I thought you meant per game.
0: No, minus 32.
1: All right.
0: But that's not the worst. Blue Jays are minus 57. Okay, Minnesota's minus 46. Texas is minus 46. So all these teams suck. All these teams are terrible. I've been saying that all year long. This is a bad year
1: for baseball. The Blue Jays were in the damn World Series last year.
0: Yep, they got
1: there. Well, you could say the Guardians were in the postseason, too.
0: Right.
1: I mean, this team doesn't resemble what it looked like. I can't speak to Toronto. I mean, I don't believe Toronto's probably starting 4 or 5 rookies and a guy they picked up off the scrap heap in Rhys Hoskins.
0: No.
1: Rhys Hoskins could have went anywhere he wanted to. Guardians felt like they needed to make a move, and they brought him in to play first base. Go bring back David Fry.
0: No.
1: Or who's the other kid they sent down?
0: Cooper Engle.
1: No, the other kid they sent down.
0: Gabriel Arias.
1: No, the dude that plays all over the place, right?
0: Oh,
1: center field.
0: Schneeman.
1: Go bring him.
0: I'm okay with that. Bring Schneeman back.
1: Somebody can play first base.
0: Hey.
1: You've got Lowe there now.
0: Yeah.
1: You've got Lowe there now.
0: That's right. We got Nathaniel Lowe.
1: Nick Lowe is your first baseman. Oh, he's
0: not
1: eating his dinner.
0: He's eating pork chops and applesauce.
1: Pork chops and applesauce.
0: Hey, what do you got there?
1: There you go. Come on. This will bring us some luck tonight.
0: You think?
1: Yes, it has to.
0: All right.
1: Nothing else works.
0: I'll give
1: Nick
0: the lineup
1: at first base.
0: Yeah, Nick Lowe. Let's see.
1: Nick Lowe. Nick Lowe at first base.
0: He's not playing tonight.
1: Nate, what? How's that going to

0: long, baby.
1: That was good.
0: Here's your starting lineup tonight.
1: It's almost Eddie Gauche good.
0: Oh, wow.
1: Make up your own lyrics.
0: Sing it as long as I want. Here's your lineup tonight for the Cleveland Guardians. Keep this playing, Brian.

0: Hitting seventh, your DH tonight, Travis Pisano.
1: That guitar solo.
0: Catching tonight.
1: Singing the guitar.
0: Hitting eighth, Patrick Bailey. Hitting ninth and playing shortstop.
1: But this song needs a little cowbell, doesn't it?
0: Right. I need more cowbell. Hitting ninth and shortstop.
1: I'm going to bring one. I have one at home.
0: Brian Rocchio.
1: Yes.
0: Let's see who has the highest lineup. Angel Henao has the highest batting average in the lineup, 294.
1: Hey now.
0: We'll just call him Angel Hey Now. Because it's more fun that way. Angel Hey Now.

0: this hit
1: number one? Make you feel good.
0: It does.
1: Who cares? It's number one on this show.
0: It's our number one favorite song.
1: Springsteen never had a number one. We love Nick Lowe.
0: Juan Ramirez, Adele, Martinez, Hoskins, Hey Now.
2: Hey Now.
1: Hey Now.
0: Bazinga, Bailey, and
1: Bazinga,
0: Pinocchio. That's our lineup. Oh, my goodness.
1: You say Pinocchio instead of Rookie? Yeah.
0: Little Eddie Ghost.
1: Eddie is in that song.
3: Right, or the other option is just quit.
1: Yeah, I agree.
0: They could do that. 37 games left, I think.
1: Oh, that made me
0: something
1: feel better.
0: Like that. Yeah, you got to feel better about Hey Now. Hey Now. We had a board op at WKNR.
1: Oh,
0: the late, great Eddie Millars was one of our producer board ops. And his favorite thing to say was, Eddie, you're late today. Hey Now.
1: Great.
2: Hey Now.
0: It made no sense. Yeah. Like, it didn't matter what we said to him.
1: Yeah.
0: Eddie, your hair's messed up. Hey Now. He would
1: so
0: always
1: funny.
0: Say that. And he believed, you ready for this? Eddie Millars, the king of mool is what we called him.
2: Of what?
0: King of mool. Don't ask me
1: mool.
0: Why. Mool. The king of mool. Millars. He believed wrestling was real.
1: Oh, he's one of those guys.
0: He, you know how, thank you, Andy, Logan,
1: yes.
0: at Logan Sporting Goods.
1: Mm-hmm.
0: Andy made this Paying It Forward 100th anniversary WHBC belt for us, championship belt. Eddie would buy everything the WWE, WWF sold. He would spend
1: really?
0: His money. He'd buy belts, shirts, wigs, whatever the he had the Hulkster t-shirt, he had whoever it was, he had all of that. And I'll never forget, we had wrestlers come to the station. He was like tongue-tied, he couldn't speak.
1: Well,
0: because the wrestlers were in studio with us.
1: You saw the video I sent you today, Dusty Rhodes versus the Nature Boy Ric Flair. Was
0: Woo!
1: A funny video I sent you. And that's when he came out of retirement and beat the crap out of him. Did you watch it to the end?
0: When he did all the moves, he's doing the fist, he's twirling the fist like that, and he stuck his butt in his face, basically. Oh, it was hysterical.
1: It was great. I don't know why that popped up, but, I was watching again, and I tell you that there's this show on the Vice Network.
0: Right.

0: Right.
1: It's all about wrestlers that unfortunately have passed away. There was one last week, and I just got around to watching it like the night before last, on Paul Orndorff.
2: Ooh,
1: do you remember Mr. Wonderful? Mr. Wonderful?
0: Yes.
1: Phenomenal. What Mr. a sad Wonderful. Story
0: Paul,
1: that was.
0: Oh, yeah. Yeah.
1: Shriveled away to nothing. He ended up with, I think,
0: did he have a heart disease or something?
1: He was wrestling. He had nerve damage. I think it was his right arm.
0: Oh, geez.
1: Had nerve damage. He kept working out, and he worked through it. And he retired and came back out of retirement because he got bilked out of millions.
0: Right.
1: And you could tell that his left arm was way bigger than his right arm.
0: No kidding.
1: And then he just, man, lost it. It was a sad, sad story. Yeah. That was a big dude. Get this. He played for, I want to say, it was either 3 or 4 years with the New Orleans Saints.
0: Okay. Yeah.
1: I had no idea.
0: And the Macho Man was a catcher in the Cardinals organization.
1: I don't know what position he played, but yes, he played.
0: I remember reading that. And his brother was Leapin' Lanny Popoff. Remember that?
1: Yes.
0: Leapin' Lanny?
1: They're both gone.
0: Yeah, unfortunately. A lot of those guys are, man, especially the good ones. Like from back then, the Hulkster's gone. Hogan, I want to tell you to I slam you, Hogan.
1: The reason Andre the Giant. There was so much demanded out of these guys that they would get, a lot of them would get addicted to painkillers or whatever.
0: Just so they would get back out there.
1: Oh, my gosh. I mean, it just.
0: Dude, they ran them ragged.
1: They did. Yeah, and it was all McMahon.
0: No load management in the WWF back in the day.
1: Orndorff said that there are so many times, and he and Hulk Hogan, Terry was his real name, came through the ranks at the same time.
0: Mm.
1: And Orndorff was such a better wrestler that he kind of made, and I told you, Hulk Hogan stole everything from a former wrestler back in the day, superstar Billy Graham, is the way that I understand the story from what I've seen. And Orndorff was so good, he would make rookies look like good wrestlers and literally make Terry, what's his last name?
0: I don't remember.
1: Hulk Hogan. Make him.
3: I think it's Hogan.
1: No, it's not
0: Hogan. It's a French name, isn't it?
1: I don't remember. But he made him a better wrestler because he was so good.
0: Yeah, I mean, think about it. Hogan, the Ultimate Warrior, and the Macho Man were three of my favorites, right? And you know who is still alive? And I got to meet him about a year and a half ago. Ricky the Dragon Steamboat.
1: Nice.
0: Oh yeah. Ricky was considered one of the best wrestlers, technical wrestlers of all time.
1: Oh, Terry Bollea.
0: Terry Bollea.
1: This says on the Wikipedia page that Orndorff played for the Saints in 73 and the Bears in 74 and then went to the Jacksonville Express. Is that USFL?
0: Yes.
1: So about a 3-year career in football.
0: Okay.
1: And then went back into wrestling.
0: I do have a tough time watching today's wrestlers. They call them promos. Well,
1: there's no storylines.
0: Right. They call them, you know, the promos where you sell it and you have fun, and that's why Ric Flair was so good and the Hulk was so good. And
1: Ric Flair.
0: the Nate, right? I'm the biggest Cavs fan in the world. Woo! Who's hot this week? Oh, they are. I'm the biggest Knicks fan in the world. Woo!
1: There's another video of him doing exercises. And, you know, once you click on something on Facebook or anything like that, it keeps popping up. So the next one, I think I'm following Nature Boy now. And he was doing, like, squats. And it started at 497, 498, 499, 500. Woo! So there's no telling how many he really did.
0: Yeah, it doesn't matter. Yeah. It's, you know, it's the art of the promo.
4: But you know something, Ivan Putski, Turtlehead. You know what a turtle does? You know, when you see a turtle with that big old long head and then he does something and it goes in? Well, that's exactly what Putsy's going to do. Exactly. It's going to go inside that shell.
0: Look at that and hair.
4: Disappear.
0: Perfect.
4: You'll never see it again.
0: Yeah, yeah. Not the greatest promo guy.
1: No.
3: Ivan
1: Putsky. God, he was huge.
0: One of my favorite promos of all time, it's getting a lot of run now, is The Rock, where he imitates all the different wrestlers. Mm-hmm. Right?
1: Good.
0: And he's like dead on. And then there was another one where I saw it recently where Hogan and The Rock are together and they're supposed to be wrestling together. Yeah. And The Undertaker's brother, Kane, right? Yeah. Kane imitates both Hulk and The Rock. And it's phenomenal. Yeah. They're in shock because Kane rarely speaks didn't anyways.
1: Yeah, but there's only one promo.
0: What's that?
1: You know which one.
0: What?
1: Dusty Rhodes.
0: Oh.
1: I mean, that's the best promo of
0: Daddy.
1: All time.
0: You don't know hard times. Hard times.
1: Flair, the world's heavyweight champion.
0: Champion.
1: I don't have to say a lot more about the way I feel about Ric Flair. No respect. No honor. There is no honor among thieves in the first place. He put hard times on Dusty Rhodes and his family. You don't know what hard times are, Daddy. Hard times are when the textile workers around this country are out of work. They got four or five kids and can't pay their wages, can't buy their food. Hard times are when the auto workers are out of work and they tell them go home. And hard times are when a man has worked at a job 30 years. 30 years. They give him a watch, kick him in the butt, and say, hey, a computer took your place, Daddy. That's hard times.
0: That's hard times. Yeah. Mellow Yellow. Mellow Yellow. That was his drink of choice.
1: Son of a plumber.
0: Yeah.
1: Son of a plumber.
0: And then his son, though, now Dusty's son is one of the top wrestlers. And I've tried to give him – I mean, I've tried to watch it with him because it's Dusty's kid, right? Mm-hmm. I just don't get it.
1: No.
0: You know, and like Roman Reigns does nothing for me. Mm-hmm. Who's the other Punk?
1: CM Punk.
0: CM Punk again. I God bless him because it still works for the younger crowd. They like it. But compared to the old days, I know I'm an old timer, get off my lawn guy and all that. Hey, man, Hulk, Rock, the Giant, Macho Man, those guys, Jimmy, what was
1: that? Superfly.
0: No, who's the man? Jimmy
1: Hart.
0: The mouth of
1: Jimmy
0: the South Hart. Yeah. Phenomenal. Paul Bearer. Is there a better name for a manager than Paul Bearer of the
1: retreads,
0: Undertaker?
1: They need to bring back a CM Punk because of the personality. He's 47.
0: Damn. That, you know
1: who do they think he is, LeBron?
0: Yeah, right. Yeah, it's bad when that guy is still – you have – and I here's how much I tried. I really tried. Mm-hmm. They have some show on Netflix, Behind the Scenes or something, where they show you all the – scripted stuff, right?
1: Oh, really?
0: Yeah. Yeah, there's a show out there. I think it's on Netflix. I forget what it's called. And I tried watching that. And there was some interesting things to it as to how they're like, okay, because they're trying to figure out who's the next guy. Mm-hmm. Who are the people we're supposed to promote?
1: Yeah.
0: And it's an honor if you're picked to do that, but then you have to deliver. And these people weren't delivering, man.
1: Well, you know this CM Punk. He took the route the same way that Brock Lesnar did. He was in the UFC, too, and then came back.
0: Okay.
1: This is a bad dude.
0: All right. Yeah, so I wish I could watch it. I do, but it just – it does absolutely nothing for me now. I'm looking for other things. Yeah. Like, I'm going to go watch The Hawk with Will Ferrell that didn't get great reviews. I watched one episode. I'll watch that before the WWE. Is it E or F now? It's E, right? WWE? Mm-hmm. Used to be F, and then they had to drop it, right?
1: But there's competitive wrestling programs out there again now, too, that are a little bit more high-flying. It's kind of like when WCW came around, and people were attracted to it because they were jumping off tables and doing, you know, death matches or whatever, you know, the way that WWE ended up being like a soap opera.
0: Right, right. I'm trying to remember what the show is, the behind the scenes show.
1: Oh no.
0: Maybe it's not Netflix. Maybe it's another outlet, but I thought it was Netflix where you go behind the scenes and you watch how they schedule the match and where, you know, where they're going to finish it, how they're going to finish it and all that stuff.
1: Don't bring up Netflix. Now somebody's going to call us and tell us to watch that damn Jim Thorpe movie again.
0: No. Gus. That was our guy Gus yesterday. Gus.
1: Greatest athlete of all time. No, he wasn't.
0: Oh, my. I'll come up with it before the show's over. Right. We got to get a break in. You're going to sprinkle the infield when we come back,
1: too? Yeah, we got some stuff.
0: No hot times in sprinkling the infield, baby. Hot times. You know what hot times is. Sabra Hummus! Woo!
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8: From News Talk 1480 WHBC, a fourth person's now charged in connection with the shooting deaths of two women in an apartment unit in Canton 9 days ago. 36-year-old Emily Ryder is charged with obstructing justice, accused in court documents of driving 41-year-old defendant Melissa Terrell around in her car and not telling police where she was. Both women arrested Monday. Terrell wanted on aggravated arson charges in connection with the incident. She, 46-year-old Daryl Washington, who's charged with aggravated murder, and another man accused of setting the Allen Page Drive Southeast apartment on fire after the shootings, hoping to conceal evidence. Cedar Point's confirmed a guest was injured while riding the Siren's Cursed roller coaster at the park last week. We don't know if the rider was taken by ambulance, but the park says the guest was checked out and treated. And a break from the humidity today, but it's back tomorrow. Thank you, weather senior meteorologist Chad Merrill says we're stuck on the edge of a heat dome to our south.
9: And at the same time, we've had these low pressures or troughs come across the Hudson Bay and the parts of eastern Canada. So here in Canton, we've been right on the cusp of the strong heat dome, and the cool temperatures from the upper level lows have been moving to our north, and that has led to quite a bit of shower and thunderstorm activity so far this month.
8: AccuWeather says partly cloudy tonight, below 60s. Tomorrow, clouds, sun, humid, but afternoon thunderstorm, the upper 70s. Jim Michaels, WHBC News.
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1: Here's your AccuWeather forecast. Tonight, expect partly cloudy skies with a low temperature of 62. Tomorrow, there will be variable cloudiness with a chance of a thunderstorm in the afternoon. Be prepared for gusty winds with the possibility of any downpours. The high will reach 77. Tomorrow night, anticipate a passing evening shower. Otherwise, it'll be cloudy with a low of 63. Moving on to Thursday, expect mostly cloudy conditions with a chance of a thunderstorm in a couple of spots. The high temperature will be 79. With the AccuWeather forecast, I'm meteorologist Jason Caterina for News Talk 1480 WHBC.
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2: Hey everyone, it's JT again from my friends over at Sugardale. You know, around here, there are some things you just don't mess with, like high school football and Sugardale. Stay at 1480 WHBC. We're getting set to bring you our 82nd year broadcasting high school football on the radio, and Sugardale's been along for the whole ride since 1920, supplying most of the area stadiums with great-tasting hot dogs, but you know they do so much more, from hams, pepperoni, salami, bacon, of course the hot dogs, a staple of our community. Everything they do is the same as they always have. Everything slow-cooked, smoked for that classic flavor, and really dedicated to delicious. It's the official hot dog of the Cleveland Guardians, and nothing says summertime in Northeast Ohio like a Sugardale dog at the ballpark. Like I said, it's going to be football season this week. So when it's time for planning a cookout, packing lunches, putting together the perfect game day spread, remember Sugardale. You'll enjoy what I've been talking about for years. Sugardale, a real Stark County tradition.
3: Sprinkle the infield with Kenny and JT. 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
2: Major League Baseball has announced the schedule for the postseason. Don't know if the Guardians will make it.
4: Yeah.
2: All four wild card series will begin September 29th. NLDS and ALDS will start October 3rd. NLCS starts October 11th. ALCS will begin October 12th. World Series, October 23rd.
4: Okay, we don't have to worry about that.
2: You could have a World Series game on Halloween.
4: Oh, nice. Hawkeyes are playing on Halloween, too.
2: By the way, the World Baseball Classic was a hit. We now know that it's so big that Topps Cards is going to release new sets because, get this, they had a record 1.62 million fans attend 47 games during the tournament.
4: Wow.
2: That's up 23% from 2023. The Venezuela-USA matchup for the championship game averaged almost 11 million viewers on Fox and Fox Deportes, making it the most watched WBC telecast of all time.
4: Yeah.
2: The whole tournament almost averaged 1.3 million viewers across Fox, FS1, FS2. That's a 160% increase from 2023.
4: People loved it, man.
2: Recently, a sealed box of 1986-87 Fleer basketball cards signed and inscribed by Michael Jordan sold for over $900,000 in an eBay auction.
4: Damn.
2: It's the only unopened box of 86 Fleer basketball set that includes the iconic rookie card, as well as those of multiple NBA legends like Barkley, Ewing, Olajuwon, and more. The 86 Fleer basketball set was largely disregarded until Michael Jordan became a huge celebrity, a global celebrity.
4: Damn.
2: And then people started collecting everything with his name, image, and likeness. So today, a sealed box of 86 Fleer, not signed by Jordan, is only worth about $100,000.
4: Oh, that's all.
2: Could you imagine?
4: Wow.
2: Could you imagine? More Jordan collectibles in the news. Auction house Jupiter has landed the rights to auction off Michael Jordan's jersey from Game 3 of the 98 NBA Finals. Experts say it's not a stretch to think this piece of memorabilia could set a new record for basketball jersey public auctions. Current record, 10.1 million, owned by Michael Jordan, of course.
4: Yeah.
2: From his Game 1 jersey from the 98 Finals. That.
4: No, I couldn't. No clue what that would be like.
2: Spending continues to increase. College football NIL offers. No one is spending more than SEC. That's the Southeastern Conference. 11 SEC teams are featured among the 19 most expensive rosters in college football. The Ohio State Buckeyes, however, are in the top five of the most expensive rosters in 2026. Valued at, get this, $38.5 million.
4: Seriously?
2: Headlined by $5 million going to Jeremiah Smith.
4: Okay.
2: Texas Longhorns own the most expensive roster in college football at $49.3 million. Arch Manning is one of 17 players expected to make at least $1 million. Ohio State meets Texas week 2, September 12th in Austin.
4: Some big bucks, man. It's crazy.
2: Guys, he's only making $1 million.
4: Who? Who was it?
2: Arch Manning.
4: He's making more than $1 million, isn't he?
2: NIL deals, no. I mean, maybe endorsement deals.
4: Okay, yeah, maybe that's it.
2: Always hear about Travis Kelce and his wife, Taylor. Well, his brother and wife, they're celebrities, too. They would be Jason and Kylie Kelce.
4: Yeah.
2: Entering the Peppa Pig universe as a Kodiak bear and kangaroo in a new adult-targeted animated special. So they're cartoons while Travis is married to arguably the biggest star in the world.
4: Yeah, there you go. Hey, well, I bet it pays pretty well.
2: Why wouldn't it?
4: Yeah. Cash in, man. Cash in.
2: Pirates of the Caribbean producer Jerry Bruckheimer says talks are underway, thank goodness, with Johnny Depp about returning for Pirates of the Caribbean 6. Bruckheimer says, we're talking with Johnny. We're working on a screenplay, and hopefully we get this done. The next movie is reportedly expected to center around his character and Margot Robbie's.
4: Oh, come on. You got my attention, baby.
2: Give me some Jack Sparrow.
5: When you marooned me on that godforsaken spit of land, you forgot one very important thing, mate. I'm Captain Jack Sparrow.
6: Hello, Long. Long peaky peaky. Long meansy weensy.
5: Love, that is a dinghy. My vessel is magnificent and fierce and huge-ish.
2: You can't have that movie without Jack Sparrow. You just can't do it.
4: Does he need money? Is that what it is now that he'll be doing this? Possibly?
2: No, he's going to do the Scrooge movie.
4: Oh, okay.
2: He was at Comic-Con last week. He's going to be Ebenezer Scrooge.
4: Yeah.
2: If you're going to have Pirates of the Caribbean,
4: you got to have him.
2: You got to have
4: him. Can't do it without him. Even though Barbossa, isn't it? You got to have him.
2: It's like having Rocky without Sylvester Stallone.
4: Exactly. How'd that go over?
2: They didn't. It was Creed.
4: Yeah, that's what I mean.
2: Heisman hopefuls have launched. It allows college football fans to have the first official vote for the Heisman Trophy.
4: Oh.
2: The weekend of the conference championship game is going to feature fan voting unveiled on ESPN with players ranking first, second, and third.
4: Okay.
2: Counting as the first votes for the Heisman ballot. Mm. You can't turn this over to the fan vote. They're just going to vote for their favorite team's players.
4: Oh, boy, yeah, not real happy with that.
2: Today's Tuesday, August 18th, 2026. Today in sports, pop culture, history.
4: What did happen?
2: A lot of stuff.
4: All right.
2: 45 years ago today, it's 1981.
4: Okay.
2: I don't know if this is the first, but Herschel Walker of Georgia takes out an insurance policy with Lloyd's of London, the All-American insured for $1 million.
4: Really? First one to do that, huh?
2: I think it was the first.
4: Damn. Smart man.
2: 40 years ago today, it's 1986. Bon Jovi releases Slippery When Wet. Play it.

0: great album.
1: Awesome album.
0: There's more hits on that album, too. They're the three biggest. You're telling me that album is 40 years old. Unbelievable. Back into the NFL we go. 39 years ago today, 1987, 1 year after that Bon Jovi release, Earl Campbell announced his retirement from the NFL.
1: That's our guy, man.
0: 1987.
1: Big fans of Earl.
2: I guarantee you, tomorrow I'm going to go find somebody to make this sausage. And I thought it was just messing around. You know, at that time, Jimmy Dean was alive. I love country music. And I said, Jimmy Dean sausage. How would that sound? Earl Campbell sausage. Lo and behold, 1 month we sold 25,000 pounds. I do remember that.
0: How many thousand pounds?
1: 25,000.
0: Dang!
1: How about that? That's a soundbite from when we interviewed him. That's what's cool about that.
0: 34 years ago today, 1992, hope Gus is listening.
1: Uh-oh.
0: Larry Bird announces retirement after 13 years with the Celtics.
3: There's only one place I'd rather be, French Lick.
1: Bird.
0: What, he work on a garbage truck?
1: And by the way, Gus, Cavaliers sent him packing into retirement. He lost his last game as an NBA player to the Cleveland Cavaliers.
0: That's why Jim Thorpe's the greatest athlete of all time.
1: Did he play basketball?
0: Would have if he could have.
1: You know, he first averaged 2 points a game, and then he averaged 30 the next year.
0: Fruit baskets for baskets back then. No, he
4: sends it up and in. Take back, you evil Celtic.
1: Oh, that's right.
0: Jim Thorpe was not Greek, by the way.
1: Oh, he wasn't?
0: No. Celebrity birthdays today.
1: Who you got?
0: Actor, comedian, Dennis Leary. 69 today.
5: Is it impossible to get a cup of coffee, flavored coffee, anymore in this country? Huh? What happened with coffee? Did I miss a meeting with the coffee? Huh? You can get every other flavor except coffee-flavored coffee. They got mochaccino, they got chocaccino, frappuccino, cappuccino, rappuccino, alpuccino. What the f***?
1: That's pretty good. It's never good. Heard that before.
0: Dennis Leary, happy birthday. Actor, he's been in a ton of movies. Edward Norton, 57 today.
6: You do not talk about Fight Club.
7: No, you just want me to hit you. Why?
6: Never been to fight you.
7: No, but that's a good thing.
8: Why do people think that I'm you? Answer me.
1: Fight Club.
0: Fight Club. A lot of movies, Ed Norton.
1: Yeah, good actor. He's an actor.
0: This next actor looked like my neighbor growing up, Lou Gevasis.
1: Okay.
0: Christian Slater, 57 today.
9: Nag, nag, nag, nag, nag.
10: That knife is filthy.
9: What do you think I'm going to do with it? Take out her tonsils?
11: They think you got attitude, you show them some real attitude.
9: Get crazy! Hey! No more Mr. Nice Guy!
0: Ton of movies.
1: Yeah.
0: Tons.
1: Not a huge fan, but he's okay.
0: Yeah. You like this guy.
1: All right.
0: 48-year-old, former star of Saturday Night Live.
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1: Yes.
0: Andy Samberg is 48 today.
12: No, no, you don't get credit for this guy. I was in the middle of negotiating and he was about to give up. Tell him, guy.
13: No, I was probably going to kill him and let you kill me.
12: Oh, my God. Well, I should have been way more scared.
1: Love that show, Brooklyn Nine-Nine, man.
0: Yeah, I never gave it a chance.
1: And he, along with Justin Timberlake, the videos on Saturday Night Live were epic, the ones they did.
0: Something Island.
1: Blank in a Box.
0: Yeah, the Something Island was the name of one.
1: I'm on a M&F'n boat. Wasn't that one of them, too?
0: I'll have to look it up during the break. If today's your birthday, that's who you share with. That's how we sprinkle the infield.
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16: From News Talk 1480 WHBC, the latest plan for a data center in the city of Canton involves a large tract of vacant industrial property in the northeast quadrant of the city. The Panattoni Development Company is in the early stages of planning for a center of still undetermined size off 8th Street Northeast between Marietta and Trump Avenues. Panattoni Senior VP Chris Minganelli says their environmental team has checked it out.
17: At this time, the property is a clean property from an environmental perspective, and we are comfortable with the status of it today, and we will ensure that throughout the process, we continue to monitor.
16: It's a public hearing today. More at WHBC.com. ODOT with a couple of future road projects in 2027. A repaving project along a good stretch of Route 21 in Massillon and Perry Township. Also a rehab job on a Route 93 bridge over Sugar Creek in Brewster in 2028. And a major closure set for the towpath trail in Summit County starting Monday. The boardwalk's being repaired north of Peninsula. That closes the trail between Peninsula and Boston Mills. AccuWeather says tonight partly cloudy, the low 60s. Tomorrow, cloud, sun, humid. An afternoon thunderstorm, the upper 70s. Jim Michaels, WHBC News.
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0: You know who else had a birthday today?
1: Yes, I do.
0: Your guy, Austin Hedges.
1: MVP, when we were good.
0: You'd think Voter would have him in the lineup tonight on his birthday. He doesn't. He's got Bailey in the lineup tonight.
1: You give him the day off.
0: No, you want to
1: You took your day off when it was your birthday.
0: You want to hit a home run on your day off, don't you?
1: He ain't hit no home runs.
0: Come on, he is.
1: Last three of them, I think. Are they last in the league or second to last?
0: I haven't looked. I'm too pissed off to look. It'll just make me more mad. It'll upset me more.
1: Every time we do that, they turn things around and win.
0: They're not doing it now.
1: Yeah, right.
0: It hasn't happened. We've tried every... You need to eat a hot dog every damn day for lunch.
1: It only works during day games. And by the way, the streak was broken last week. That's how bad they are.
0: I know. How about that? Yeah, Brian.
1: But I had a good lunch, though.
2: Don't forget last year, 15 games out of first in July, came back and made the playoffs.
1: They didn't play this bad.
0: Here's their remaining schedule. Giants, Rockies, Angels, Royals, all under 500 by 20 games.
1: Let me ask a question. I don't know the answer to this, so Brian, you've got your computer. I put mine away. When they were 15 and a half games behind the Tigers, were they sub 500?
0: No, they were above 500.
1: That's the difference.
0: Yeah, good point. Good point. They were above 500 at the time. It's just that Detroit had been playing out of their mind.
1: Right.
0: Yeah, so... but again, of the 12 remaining series they have left, JT and Brian, only two of them are against teams that are above 500.
1: Yeah, but we're not above 500.
0: I know.
1: We're just as bad.
0: I know. I get it. But I'm just saying that the winning percentage of everybody that they have left to play is 452.
1: What's our winning percentage?
0: Yeah, whatever 60 and 65 is.
2: I don't know. According to Wiki here, I don't know if they were above or below 500 in July. But it says, in addition to the historic division comeback, the Guardians became last year the fifth team to make the playoffs while being sub 500 on September 4th or later.
0: Yeah. But that
1: 480 is a winning percentage now. I looked it up.
0: Is that what they are at 60 and 65? 480. I had them. I looked it up. I put a sticky note on my desk at home. Preseason, my preseason pick for their record. You ready for this?
1: Yeah.
0: I had them going 78 and 84. So
1: well,
0: I had them
1: close.
0: I had them under 500.
1: But you had the Royals ahead of them. You had to have. That team's really bad.
0: I didn't keep, like, who I thought was going to win the... I had the Tigers winning the division, but I don't remember where I had the Royals. But I had the Guardians under 500, and so I shouldn't be that surprised, should I?
1: Looking at this, I would have taken the Tigers on top, which they might end up winning this division.
0: Yeah.
1: I would have taken Detroit.
0: Okay.
1: Kansas City.
0: Right.
1: Cleveland.
0: Mm-hmm.
1: Minnesota, and then the White Sox.
0: Okay. Home run leader for the Guardians, Joe Adell with 18, but I think he's at, what, one or two since he's come here? Two? Is that what it is?
1: Mm-hmm.
0: All right. Yeah. Of the guys that are in the lineup tonight, most home runs for the Guardians, Rhys Hoskins batting 178 with 13 homers and 38 RBIs. You know Jose's only hitting 236?
1: Yes. Which isn't bad because he was really worse before, but he's got no power.
0: Yeah. So, yeah, with that hamate bump.
1: You know who one of the leader in a clubhouse would have been for home runs?
0: Who? Oh, yeah.
1: Arias.
0: And Manzardo. Both aren't here.
1: Right.
0: Yeah. You got maybe that's the... No. Instead of David Fry, maybe you give Manzardo a shot.
1: Where?
0: First base.
1: He's terrible.
0: I know, but he has 13 home runs.
1: What's he? I'm not going to look at what he's doing on the.
0: Yeah. Don't know at AAA what he's doing.
2: If you're so curious, on this date last year, Guardians were on this day 64 and 60.
0: Okay.
2: 8.5 games behind Detroit, but apparently they slipped below 500 before they went on the rush again.
0: Did they? Last year?
2: Yeah. Because it said on or before September.
1: Let's not give up.
0: Okay. Okay. Feel good then. Fingers crossed tonight. We'll see what happens.
1: They weren't led by a bunch of rookies last year.
0: And a lot of them, right? And no DeLotter tonight. He's out with that hamstring tightness. We'll see how long it keeps him out this time.
1: Carlos Santana's available.
0: I'll pass.
1: Would you take a shot at Carlos Santana at first base?
0: Nope. Pass. Done. Been there, done that multiple times. Nope.
1: Wouldn't cost you anything.
0: I'd rather see Manzardo get another shot than Carlos Santana. I'm all good on that. It's all good.
1: He can still hit.
0: No. I'll pay. If he could hit, he'd be on a team.
1: He was just released. He was on.
0: So was Gabriel Arias.
1: I think it was on somebody's minor league team, though. But I get it.
0: Yeah. So no, we'll pass on that. All right. That's going to do it for the Kenny and JT show today.

0: We've got Guardians baseball coming your way next. We'll see if they can break out of it starting tonight at home against the Giants. Pregame coming up next. First pitch 6:40 with Foster Griffin on the hill tonight. Thanks to our new intern, Madison Lincoln, now known as Intern President Lincoln. She joined the show today. Thank you for that, Madison. Looking forward to working with you. Hopefully you'll learn some stuff from us. Thanks to our producer, Brian Novak. Most of all, thanks to you for listening and participating. We're back at it tomorrow, 3 o'clock sharp here on the Kenny and JT Show. Talk to you then. Bye.
1: Hey now. We've covered a lot of ground, shared a few laughs. That's all the time we have. See you next time.
2: Nice job, guys.
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15: From News Talk 1480 WHBC, a fourth person's now charged in connection with the shooting deaths of two women in an apartment unit in Canton 9 days ago. 36-year-old Emily Ryder is charged with obstructing justice, accused in court documents of driving 41-year-old defendant Melissa Terrell around in her car and not telling police where she was. Both women arrested Monday. Terrell wanted on aggravated arson charges in connection with the incident. She, 46-year-old Daryl Washington, who's charged with aggravated murder, and another man accused of setting the Allen Page Drive Southeast apartment on fire after the shootings, hoping to conceal evidence. Cedar Point's confirmed a guest was injured while riding the Siren's Cursed roller coaster at the park last week. We don't know if the rider was taken by ambulance, but the park says the guest was checked out and treated. And a break from the humidity today, but it's back tomorrow. Thank you, weather senior meteorologist Chad Merrill says we're stuck on the edge of a heat dome to our south.
2: And at the same time, we've had these low pressures or

0: troughs come across the Hudson Bay into parts of eastern Canada. So here in Canton, we've been right on the cusp of the strong heat dome and the cool temperatures from the upper level lows that have been moving to our north, and that has led to quite a bit of shower and thunderstorm activity so far this month.
1: AccuWeather says partly cloudy tonight, below 60s. Tomorrow, clouds, sun, humid, but afternoon thunderstorm, the upper 70s. Jim Michaels, WHBC News.
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10: Here's your AccuWeather forecast. Tonight, expect partly cloudy skies with a low temperature of 62. Tomorrow, there will be variable cloudiness with a chance of a thunderstorm in the afternoon. Be prepared for gusty winds with the possibility of any downpours. The high will reach 77. Tomorrow night, anticipate a passing evening shower. Otherwise, it'll be cloudy with a low of 63. Moving on to Thursday, expect mostly cloudy conditions with a chance of a thunderstorm in a couple of spots. The high temperature will be 79. With the AccuWeather forecast, I'm meteorologist Jason Caterina for News Talk 1480 WHBC.
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News Talk 1480 WHBC currently has sports programming on air that contractually we are not allowed to broadcast on our online stream.